0: station.
1: It's 81 degrees at 8 o'clock. Good evening, I'm Andrew Whitman. A deadly early morning fire in Yonkers. Investigators trying to figure out why it happened.
2: A 28-year-old man was killed in the three-alarm blaze that broke out around 6 a.m. at a home on Cedar Avenue. It's believed that the victim ran out of the three-story home and then returned to try and rescue others inside. Two people are now hospitalized with smoke-related injuries. They are expected to survive. The fire also spread to the house next door, which was unoccupied. Liz Warner, WOR News.
1: Two people stabbed this afternoon inside a Hell's Kitchen building. Search is on for the attacker.
3: Police say it happened at around 3 o'clock inside 400 West 47th Street. A 35-year-old man was stabbed in the torso and a 30-year-old woman was stabbed all over her body. The attacker ran off. Cops say the man was taken to the hospital in critical condition. The woman was also taken to the hospital, but her condition is unknown. Police shut down 47th Street between 9th and 10th Avenues as they searched for evidence. There is no word yet on the events leading up to the stabbings. Lisa Salvati, WOR News.
1: Charges for a 27-year-old Tesla driver after his passenger died in a Manhattan crash. Something is killing stray cats in Bay Ridge, Brooklyn. People there worried the cats may have been poisoned.
4: Seven dead felines in Bay Ridge pulled from under a deck Tuesday night on 86th Street and 16th Avenue, where a distraught family feeds them regularly. St. Vincent Feline Rescue says there were signs the strays died agonizing deaths. Cat lover Steve Chan, a Republican senator who represents the district where this has been happening, says there have been similar incidents on 63rd Street and on West 66th Street. Chan has notified police and says necropsies will be done to determine the cause of these stray cat deaths. Sarah Lee Kessler, WOR News.
1: One of the guys who helped duct tape a man to his seat during a flight to Newark talking about what happened.
5: New Jersey resident Richard Olenek tells Larry and Curtis the chaos unfolded about 2.5 hours on his flight from Dallas, Texas, when another passenger started getting loud.
6: Eventually, he started using profanity, and he started just yelling out certain things, homophobic and racial slurs, and it very quickly escalated from there.
5: Olenek says he and his staffer Juan got involved when the passenger started attacking his seatmate. He says that's when flight attendants handed them duct tape and tie cuffs before the plane made an emergency landing in Baltimore. Natalie Migliori, WOR News.
1: The union representing city firefighters reacting to the papers released by Mayor Mamdani yesterday, saying more lives may have been saved and more precautions taken if truthful air quality test results had been released after the 9/11 attacks 25 years ago.
7: Jim Brosi, the head of the Uniform Fire Officers Association, says city officials lied when they said the air in lower Manhattan was safe after 9/11, when newly released documents show asbestos detected within a half a mile of ground zero months after the attacks.
8: They made an economic decision not to tell us, to prioritize lower Manhattan over the citizens that live there.
7: Had air quality documents been revealed shortly after 9/11, he says more precautions would have been taken once the site was stable.
8: We could have properly deconned. We could have stopped putting people in city buses filled with asbestos.
7: And he says it could have led to earlier diagnosis and treatment of 9/11 related illnesses. I'm Scott Pringle, WOR News.
1: There's a new 9/11 memorial wall at police headquarters to honor NYPD members killed during the terror attacks and those killed later from 9/11 illnesses. Sports and your Weather Channel forecaster next. WOR News Time 8:04.
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1: In sports, Yankees play second baseman Jazz Chisholm on the IL with a sprained thumb. The Bills will play both the U.S. and Canadian anthems before their opener at new home Highmark Stadium next Thursday.

0: for me, Kelly Nash guest hosting for Jesse Kelly, who is scheduled to return triumphantly to the air chair tomorrow. And thank you to everybody who's been participating with me on Facebook and X and YouTube, TikTok. Appreciate you all. So I see Steve and Sam and Danielle and Kermit the Vol. We got all kinds of fun people out here on social media. Thank you. I do appreciate all of you participating and getting involved with this. And we're going to wrap up tonight. Because as we learned a little bit about me tonight, I am in South Carolina. I do a morning show that airs in both Columbia, the capital, and Charleston, which is the historic city. And Gavin Newsom came to town. Now, I knew that Gavin Newsom was in South Carolina, crisscrossing, trying to drum up votes for Democrats. But I didn't know that we had Don Lemon. Yes, I mean, he goes by Don Lemon, but he's so European. He should be Don Lemon. Don Lemon was in town, and he just dropped a new podcast, I guess, last night, of him with Gavin Newsom. And this is Gavin and Don together. And I just love this exchange.
1: What they will say on Fox News is, why is Gavin Newsom out here in South Carolina? His state is in shambles, and he's not serving the people of South Carolina.
2: Well, I mean,
1: I mean, serving the people of California, excuse me.
2: I think they deserve more than a $7.25 minimum wage here. I think they deserve more than a governor who refuses to expand Medicaid. We not only expanded Medicaid, but we're the only state in America providing universal health care regardless of pre-existing condition, ability to pay, and your immigration status. I know how offensive that is to people, and I get how controversial that is. We delivered that. We delivered $20 minimum wage for fast food workers, $25 for health care workers, $17.40 for everybody else. We have the biggest subsidies in the country for child care. We've created a brand new grade preschool for all. We have after school for all, summer school for all. We have invested in our growth engines, our UCs and CSUs, and we have a GDP that grew 40% since I've been governor.
0: Wow. That state sounds absolutely amazing. They must have to probably build a wall to keep the people out, right? You would think with all of that going on, it's just, and then they got the good weather on top of it. Wow. Oh, wait a minute. What? Somebody just handed me a note. More people are leaving California by the day. 170,000 people have left in the last few years. People are trying to get out of this Shangri-La that Gavin Newsom is peddling as the best economy ever. By the way, Gavin, just a little interesting side note about your, you know, the big GDP that you've got there. What would happen if five companies closed or moved? I know that my friend, I've never met Elon Musk. I'm a fan of Elon Musk. When Elon Musk decided to move his headquarters down to Texas, that hurt a little bit. What if Meta did the same? What if NVIDIA did that? You have five companies that make up like 30% of the whole flipping thing. And you're continuing to threaten their CEOs and their high-ranking officials with this stupid wealth tax idea that doesn't, a three-year-old could tell you that this doesn't make any sense what you're talking about. I'm taxing you on money you don't have. Okay, that sounds like a good idea. So if they leave, just those five companies, your state is in financial ruin. Speaking of financial ruin, you were bragging about your health care. CalCare is bankrupt. It's actually beyond bankrupt. It's hundreds of millions of dollars in debt. And you're now taking money from other, what are supposed to be charitable programs, to try to help keep this thing alive so that you can continue to import illegal aliens. And when you talk about your $20 an hour minimum wage, first off, everybody's had a minimum wage job at some point. Nobody thought that this was a career. You didn't get a minimum wage job because it was a career choice. You got a minimum wage job because it was an entry into the workforce, or you're somebody who's wrapping up your life in professionalism. You're working because, look, maybe I need a couple extra bucks, or perhaps I'm just bored at the house, whatever. That's what minimum wage is for. It's not to say this is a livable wage. That was never the plan for minimum wage. Never was, not supposed to be. And by the way, $20 an hour. He always does that thing with his hands. I wish he was in front of me. I could do that little thing that he does with his hands. And I go, just so you know. The $20 an hour is about the equivalent of about $1.50 in South Carolina. The cost of living in California is redunculous. And the reason is because you give $20 an hour minimum wage jobs. So if you want to get a hamburger, you go to like, what's the big one? In-N-Out Burger or whatever it is. It's like $97. But you're making 20 bucks an hour. You still can't afford to eat at the place that you work at. But at least that, do you feel better about yourself? Would you feel better if you made $100,000 or $1 million or $1 trillion, but you still couldn't buy anything? Fix the economy, dumb. It's always about the economy. I can't believe that this guy has the audacity to crisscross my state and talk smack about the economy. South Carolina is a pretty tiny state. We only got 5 million people. Absolutely crushing California right now. More people are moving to South Carolina from California, which is a hell of a long ride. Every single day, I see more and more California plates. My friends in Tennessee are filled up with it. My friends in Texas can't. I mean, it's almost to the point where they're going to have to start building a wall on the north side. Keep out all you Californians. You can't keep them in anymore, Gavin. As soon as they become mobile, they get the hell out of your state. Nobody wants to live there. They all wanted to live there. It is the jewel of the United States. I went to California for the first time when I was a child, and I came home and said to my mom, why don't we live there? She said, well, because all our friends and family are here. I'm like, who cares? It's the ocean. It's Disneyland. It's palm trees. It's everything that every kid ever wanted. And then I went back as an adult and I loved it. It was still beautiful. Oh, it was before all the craziness of today. They didn't have the people burning the cities and going nuts and drug zombies wandering aimlessly. That didn't come for many years still. But nobody wants to be in the middle of that. Nobody wants to go see what's happened to San Francisco, in Los Angeles, and then to some extent even San Diego, which is by far, in my estimation, the most beautiful city I had ever been in previously. What you've done to California is absolutely destroy it. And for you to come on out and think you're going to be the president of the United States is laughable. And as soon as people take a look at California, if they actually looked at it, no one would vote for you for anything. So I'm glad you came and visited South Carolina. Maybe you got some good lessons here. Maybe you got some good conservative ideas on how to fix your state, because you need a lot of help, pal. California needs a lot of help. All right. I think we got about ready to wrap things up here tonight. This has been a lot of fun. So again, this is my one and only shot here tonight. So if we're going to stay in touch, we're going to have to do it on the social media pages. All right. And I am pretty active on X and TikTok and Facebook and YouTube and all those things at Kelly Nash Radio. What an honor it's been. Thank you to everybody who gave me a shot tonight. Hope you had as much fun as I did. Jesse Kelly returns tomorrow to the world famous Jesse Kelly Show.
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13: It's 79 degrees at 9 o'clock. Good evening, I'm Andrew Whitman. The union representing city firefighters reacting to those papers released by Mayor Mamdani yesterday, saying more lives may have been saved and more precautions taken if truthful air quality test results had been released after the 9/11 attacks. Charges for a 27-year-old Tesla driver after his passenger died in a Manhattan crash.
14: NYPD reports around 3 a.m. Wednesday, the Tesla drove into scaffolding at 42nd Street and Madison Avenue before careening onto 2nd Avenue. 27-year-old Elise Suomi was pronounced dead at the hospital. The driver, 27-year-old Alejandra Paharsing, now faces vehicular manslaughter, driving while impaired, and other charges. The two are believed to have been friends from high school, and the victim is reportedly mother to an infant. Officials are continuing to investigate the exact cause of the crash. Liz Warner, WOR News.
13: A man beaten to death with a wooden plank in Queens.
15: There are now stepped-up police patrols at Rufus King Park in Jamaica after two violent incidents. A man was beaten to death with a wooden plank around 8:30 Tuesday morning near the entrance of the park by 89th Avenue and 153rd Street. It's unclear what led up to that violence. This woman thinks she may have seen the suspect.
16: There's this woman around here that was walking around with a big wood, like a big piece of wood. She was trying to just get someone.
15: Meanwhile, in a separate incident, a 14-year-old boy was shot near the park Sunday afternoon. I'm Scott Pringle, WOR News.
13: A pilot practicing for an air show made an emergency landing this morning at Long Island's Robert Moses State Park.
17: The pilot, David Windmiller, says the engine of the Edge 540 died midair around 9:30 a.m.
18: You just keep calm and you make logical decisions, and that's what you need to do in order to stay safe.
17: The 62-year-old stunt and air show pilot said he knew he could glide for a while without the propeller turning, but had only 40 seconds to find a place to land. He found an empty parking lot at Robert Moses State Park and touched down without a problem. Windmiller has been through this several times before. This time, Windmiller was practicing for a Cape May, New Jersey air show and will have to miss it. Lisa Salvati, WOR News.
13: More school slow zones coming to the city, a lot more.
19: Zoran Mamdani says it's all about putting kids first, reducing speed limits to 15 miles per hour in over 200 school locations. The mayor pledging to boost that total to more than 800 school zones this year as part of the largest expansion of SAMI's law. The transportation department is also installing the first ever gated open street outside a city school. It'll be on Clarkson Street in Tribeca. Sarah Lee Kessler, WOR News.
13: The American Federation of Teachers and Microsoft reaching what's considered a first-of-its-kind agreement about artificial intelligence.
20: The deal, which is considered the first-of-its-kind, comes just days after New York City's public schools banned AI for kids in kindergarten through eighth grade for at least a year. Officials say the agreement stops the tech company from tracking students, using teacher and student data to train AI models, and allowing AI systems to independently make decisions in schools without human oversight. The union says it's talking with other major companies to adopt similar regulations. Natalie Migliori, WOR News.
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13: In sports, Yankees play second baseman Jazz Chisholm on the IL with a sprained thumb. The Bills will play both the U.S. and Canadian anthems before their opener at new home Highmark Stadium next Thursday. Buffalo hosts Detroit in that game. Knicks captain and NBA Finals MVP Jalen Brunson set to host Saturday Night Live's season premiere, that local gig, set for September 26th.
10: Here's your WOR Weather Channel forecast. Quite a bit warmer for us on Thursday. Mostly cloudy skies here tonight. Breezy with a stray shower possible. Low to mid-70s. Morning clouds on Thursday. Sunshine mixing in heading into and through the afternoon. Middle to upper 80s. Slight chance for a shower Thursday night. Morning clouds, afternoon sun near 80 Friday. I'm Ken Boone from the Weather Channel on 710 WOR.
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0: Interesting enough, there's a story I want to get to later in the show. Inside AOC's MAHA outreach. Yes, the darling of the left, Alexandria Ocasio-Cortez. She gets ready to run for president. She's now reaching out to the Make America Healthy Again movement, trying to embrace it. David is in Arizona. You're on Fox Across America. How are you, my friend?
1: I'm all right. I'm looking, trying to get away from where I'm at, so I'm moving out, thinking about moving this way for the cheap property. But we do not have a capitalist society. It hasn't been capitalism since Roosevelt came in and created Social Security, SNAP, food stamps, and all these other programs. And then, what was it? I think it was Jimmy Carter created FEMA. It's all to bail the city. These are all bailouts for the people. We complain about the bailouts for the rich, but you're getting one right now with all these social programs. And all they want to do is add more. And if they are successful and get $3,000 checks to every single person in the bottom, which is basically the bottom 60% of people, you are now attached to the system and you're under their control.
0: Yeah. Look, I don't disagree with you.
1: All it's going to do, hey, you've got an extra $3,000. Well, what happens to rent? What happens to the cost of groceries? These companies know you have it. They have a duty to their stockholders, not to the people. And as long as the stock grows, well, your 401k grows. So it's a lose-lose situation for everybody. Prices have to go up to support your 401k, to support your retirement plan.
0: David, thanks for the call. I appreciate it. I think that the point that he made earlier about Roosevelt and Carter, yeah, there's no doubt that Democrats, it actually started under Woodrow Wilson, but Wilson to Roosevelt to Lyndon Baines Johnson with the Great Society and Barack Obama with universal health care, I mean, with Obamacare. It's always been the Democrats' plan. When you say to them, you turn around, you go, listen, here's the reality, okay? Everything the government does is going to make things more expensive because it's going to change the marketplace. The marketplace is going, like, rent control is a great example. You do rent control and then there's less inventory. So then rents actually go up. There's always an unintended consequence to everything that they do. We've stopped explaining that to people. We've stopped saying that to people. And look, companies want to make sure they can maximize their pricing. They want to be able to sell a good that's competitive so that people will buy it. But they also want to make sure they don't lose money on that. I mean, the whole goal is to make money. That's the goal of capitalism, to make money, make as much money as you can. And then people will be maximized by that because they'll get paychecks and they'll live a good life and everybody will win. But that's become a bad thing now. Like, well, you're making money. You're selling a product for a price that's maybe we consider to be too expensive. Like, I understand certain products right now are too expensive because they're cyclical and that's the difference. But there's also an incentive by companies to charge as much as they can without pricing people out of the marketplace. And they're very good about, the private sector is very good and supply and demand is very good about figuring out what that sweet spot is. Now, for things that you have to buy, food, for example, gasoline is a great example of that. That's different. Now, that's cyclical and that's not necessarily subject to the whims of supply and demand. That's subject to a lot of other factors. That's what we're talking about right now. Talking about those areas. And what the Democrats are going to try to do is seize on that to say our affordability agenda is going to lower grocery prices and lower gas prices. The Republicans' job this week is to turn around and say, actually, they will make them even worse. They can achieve that, and they've got a chance of holding the majority in the Senate, majority in the House, and stopping the crazies at bay. It's Fox Across America. It's Rich Zeoli in for Jimmy. We got a big hour coming up. Secretary Sean Duffy is going to join us. So don't go away. We're just getting warmed up.

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1: I know that hiring can be challenging. You sort through tons of resumes and you get too many so-so applicants. You're just waiting for someone to match your role perfectly. Well, now, there's a place where you can

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2: It's 79 degrees at 10 o'clock. Good evening, I'm Andrew Whitman. NYPD says it is well prepared for Friday's 9/11 commemoration at Ground Zero.
3: Security will be tighter than ever for a 9/11 remembrance ceremony, with Police Commissioner Jessica Tisch calling it a massive operation.
4: That operation reflects both the significance of the 25th anniversary and the attendance of dignitaries, former presidents.
3: Tisch joined Mayor Zoran Mamdani at a joint news conference Wednesday afternoon.
5: The NYPD and Secret Service will be implementing heightened security measures. Fencing will be installed to surround the memorial site.
4: Members of our Counterterrorism Bureau heavy weapons teams.
3: Tisch emphasized that while there are no credible threats to the ceremony, the NYPD will remain vigilant. Sarah Lee Kessler, WOR News.
2: There's a new 9/11 memorial wall at police headquarters. It honors NYPD members killed during the terror attacks and those killed later from 9/11 illnesses.
6: The wall honors the 23 NYPD officers killed in the terror attacks and the hundreds of officers who lost their lives to 9/11 related illnesses since then. Their names are inscribed on the wall, which is inside police headquarters, with the words, "Never forget." Police Commissioner Jessica Tisch was among those on hand for the wall's dedication.
7: This wall will ensure that generations who have no memory of September 11th will still understand what that day revealed about this department, the courage of those who responded.
6: Some of those at the wall dedication were fighting their own 9/11 cancer battles. I'm Scott Pringle, WOR News.
2: A veteran local journalist reflecting on the 9/11 attacks 25 years later.
8: Radio giant Peter Haskell spent years telling the stories of 9/11 first responders, survivors, and every detail in between, now reflecting on the aftermath.
9: People wanted to do something, anything to help. And so despite all the horror, and there was plenty of it, there was this goodness in people that wanted to do the right thing and help their fellow human beings.
8: Haskell says the last story he ever did on New York City's radio waves was a story about health issues related to 9/11, saying it's imperative to ensure survivors and first responders get the health care they deserve. Natalie Migliori, WOR News.
2: Other news, a pilot practicing for an air show made an emergency landing this morning at Long Island's Robert Moses State Park.
10: The pilot, David Windmiller, says the engine of the Edge 540 died midair around 9:30 a.m.
11: You just keep calm and you make logical decisions, and that's what you need to do in order to stay safe.
10: The 62-year-old stunt and air show pilot said he knew he could glide for a while without the propeller turning, but had only 40 seconds to find a place to land. He found an empty parking lot at Robert Moses State Park and touched down without a problem. Windmiller has been through this several times before. This time, Windmiller was practicing for a Cape May, New Jersey air show and will have to miss it. Lisa Salvati, WOR News.
2: The city adding 200 more 15-mile-an-hour zones outside city schools, raising the total to more than 800 zones in the city. The New York Philharmonic begins a new era this week with a new sound and a new leader.
12: Is everybody back up in the building?
13: Lizzo isn't just a chart-topping singer. She's a classically trained flautist, and she's going to help the New York Philharmonic kick off its new season Thursday night, the first with its new conductor, Gustavo Dudamel. The 45-year-old from Venezuela is known for his animated style of conducting and his work to bring together artists from classical and non-classical genres. Lizzo will join St. Vincent, Latin artist Joaquina, and Broadway performer Aaron Tveit, along with host Liab Schreiber. The Philharmonic calls it a new era for a new generation. Daria Albinger, WOR News.
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0: 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Also on the card is former WWE champion Jake Hager and the debut of former UFC heavyweight Chris Barnett. 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
2: In sports, Yankees power past the Rockies 6-1 at the stadium. All six Yankee runs scoring on homers, including a grand slam from George Lombard. Will Warren gave up one run on four hits over six. Yanks go for the series sweep tomorrow night at the stadium. Knicks captain and NBA Finals MVP Jalen Brunson going to host Saturday Night Live season premiere September 26th.
18: Here's your WOR Weather Channel forecast. Quite a bit warmer for us on Thursday. Cloudy here overnight. Breezy, stray shower possible. Low to mid-70s. Morning clouds. Afternoon sun. Middle to upper 80s Thursday. Morning clouds. Afternoon sun. Cooler near 80 Friday. Sunny upper 70s Saturday. Rain Sunday. I'm Ken Boone from the Weather Channel on 710 WOR.
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1: That's right, it is, and it's Rich Zeoli in for Jimmy today as we're watching the Republican National Convention in Dallas. 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
10: It's 78 degrees at 11 o'clock. Good evening. I'm Andrew Whitman. A deadly early morning fire in Yonkers. Investigators trying to figure out why it happened.
11: A 28-year-old man was killed in the 3-alarm blaze that broke out around 6 a.m. at a home on Cedar Avenue. It's believed that the victim ran out of the 3-story home and then returned to try and rescue others inside. 2 people are now hospitalized with smoke-related injuries. They are expected to survive. The fire also spread to the house next door, which was unoccupied. Liz Warner, WOR News.
10: Police looking for the person who beat a man to death with a wooden plank in Queens. Something is killing stray cats in Bay Ridge, Brooklyn. People there worried the cats may have been poisoned.
12: 7 dead felines in Bay Ridge pulled from under a deck Tuesday night on 86th Street and 16th Avenue, where a distraught family feeds them regularly. St. Vincent Feline Rescue says there were signs the strays died agonizing deaths. Cat lover Steve Chan, a Republican senator who represents the district where this has been happening, says there have been similar incidents on 63rd Street and on West 66th Street. Chan has notified police and says necropsies will be done to determine the cause of these stray cat deaths. Sarah Lee Kessler, WOR News.
10: The city adding 200 more 15-mile-an-hour zones outside city schools, raising the total to more than 800 zones in the city. One of the guys who helped duct tape a man to his seat during a flight to Newark, talking to WOR about what happened.
13: New Jersey resident Richard Olenek tells Larry and Curtis the chaos unfolded about 2.5 hours on his flight from Dallas, Texas, when another passenger started getting loud.
14: Eventually, he started using profanity, and he started just yelling out certain things, homophobic and racial slurs, and It very quickly escalated from there.
13: Olenek says he and his staffer Juan got involved when the passenger started attacking his seatmate. He says that's when flight attendants handed them duct tape and tie cuffs before the plane made an emergency landing in Baltimore. Natalie Migliori, WOR News.
10: The union representing city firefighters reacting to those papers released by Mayor Mamdani yesterday, saying more lives may have been saved and more precautions taken if truthful air quality test results had been released after the 9/11 attacks 25 years ago.
15: Jim Brosi, the head of the Uniform Fire Officers Association, says city officials lied when they said the air in lower Manhattan was safe after 9/11, when newly released documents show asbestos detected within 0.5 miles of ground zero months after the attacks.
16: They made an economic decision not to tell us, to prioritize lower Manhattan over the citizens that live there.
15: Had air quality documents been revealed shortly after 9/11, he says more precautions precautions would have been taken once the site was stable.
16: We could have properly deconned. We could have stopped putting people in city buses filled with asbestos.
15: And he says it could have led to earlier diagnosis and treatment of 9/11-related illnesses. I'm Scott Pringle, WOR News.
10: There's a new 9/11 memorial wall at police headquarters to honor NYPD members killed during the terror attacks and those killed later from 9/11 illnesses. 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
4: Next. Hey, Alfie, what can I get for you?
5: Hey, Nora, just a nice latte, please. How was your weekend?
4: Not bad, thanks. Mainly working here. You?
5: Me? Well, I was battling gods in the afterlife realm, and after lunch, I fought mercenaries. Ooh, could I get oat milk with that latte, please?
4: Yeah, of course.
5: And then Sunday was mostly fighting supervillains. So a pretty chill weekend. Ooh, and I'll grab an almond croissant, too.
4: Wait, what? That didn't actually happen, right?
5: It happens on PS5.
10: PlayStation. Past the Rockies 6-1 at the stadium, all six Yankee runs scoring on homers, including a grand slam from George Lombard. Will Warren gave up one run on four hits over six. Yanks go for the series sweep tomorrow night at the stadium. A very Mets game win and series sweep in Miami 15-14. Mets led 8-0 in the third, blew that lead in the sixth, then scored six runs in the seventh. But their bullpen kept bleeding runs. Marlins had the winning run on base when the game ended. Mets off tomorrow. They're in the Bronx Friday night.
17: Here's your WOR Weather Channel forecast. Warmer Thursday, cooler Friday and for the weekend. Cloudy overnight, breezy, stray shower, low to mid-70s. Morning clouds, afternoon sun, middle to upper 80s Thursday. Cooler Friday, morning clouds, afternoon sun near 80. Sunny and upper 70s Saturday, rain Sunday. I'm meteorologist Ken Boone from the Weather Channel on 710. WOR.
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10: It's 77 degrees at 12 midnight. Good Thursday morning. I'm Andrew Whitman. The union representing city firefighters reacting to those papers released by Mayor Mamdani Tuesday, saying more lives might have been saved and more precautions taken if truthful air quality test results had been released after the 9/11 attacks. Police looking for the person who beat a man to death with a wooden plank in Queens.
11: There are now stepped-up police patrols at Rufus King Park in Jamaica after two violent incidents. A man was beaten to death with a wooden plank around 8:30 Tuesday morning near the entrance of the park by 89th Avenue and 153rd Street. It's unclear what led up to that violence. This woman thinks she may have seen the suspect.
12: There's this woman around here that was walking around with a big wood, like a big piece of wood. She was trying to just get someone.
11: Meanwhile, in a separate incident, a 14-year-old boy was shot near the park Sunday afternoon. I'm Scott Pringle, WOR News.
10: Charges for a 27-year-old Tesla driver after his passenger died in a Manhattan crash.
13: NYPD reports around 3 a.m. Wednesday, the Tesla drove into scaffolding at 42nd Street and Madison Avenue before careening onto 2nd Avenue. 27-year-old Elise Suomi was pronounced dead at the hospital. The driver, 27-year-old Alejandra Paharsing, now faces vehicular manslaughter, driving while impaired, and other charges. The two are believed to have been friends from high school, and the victim is reportedly mother to an infant. Officials are continuing to investigate the exact cause of the crash. Liz Warner, WOR News.
10: More slow school zones coming to city streets. A pilot practicing for an air show made an emergency landing yesterday in a parking lot at Long Island's Robert Moses State Park.
14: The pilot, David Windmiller, says the engine of the Edge 540 died midair around 9:30 a.m.
15: You just keep calm and you make logical decisions, and that's what you need to do in order to stay safe.
14: The 62-year-old stunt and airshow pilot said he knew he could glide for a while without the propeller turning, but had only 40 seconds to find a place to land. He found an empty parking lot at Robert Moses State Park and touched down without a problem. Windmiller has been through this several times before. This time, Windmiller was practicing for a Cape May, New Jersey air show and will have to miss it. Lisa Salvati, WOR News.
10: The American Federation of Teachers and Microsoft reaching a deal about artificial intelligence.
16: The deal, which is considered the first of its kind, comes just days after New York City's public schools banned AI for kids in kindergarten through eighth grade for at least a year. Officials say the agreement stops the tech company from tracking students, using teacher and student data to train AI models, and allowing AI systems to independently make decisions in schools without human oversight. The union says it's talking with other major companies to adopt similar regulations. Natalie Migliori, WOR News.
10: In sports, Yankees power past the Rockies 6-1 at the stadium. All 6 Yankee runs scoring on homers, including a grand slam from George Lombard, Will Warren gave up one run on four hits over six. Yanks go for the series sweep tonight at the stadium. A very Mets game and series win in Miami, 15-14. Mets led 8-0 in the third, blew that lead in the sixth, then scored six runs in the seventh. But the bullpen kept bleeding runs. The Marlins had the winning run on base when the game ended. Mets off today. They're in the Bronx tomorrow night. Seahawks beat the Patriots in the NFL season opener.
3: Here's your WOR Weather Channel forecast. Quite a bit warmer for us on Thursday. Cloudy here overnight. Breezy, stray shower possible. Low to mid-70s. Morning clouds. Afternoon sun. Middle to upper 80s Thursday. Morning clouds. Afternoon sun. Cooler near 80 Friday. Sunny upper 70s Saturday. Rain Sunday. I'm Ken Boone from the Weather Channel on 710 WOR.
10: 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I'm Andrew Whitman on 710 WOR.
6: 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WOR's airing of this program constitutes neither an endorsement of the products offered or the ideas expressed.
17: 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I'm Rob Redstone, broadcasting in the heart of New York City. 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
18: Thank you, Rob, and thank you, Noah, and thank you, Steve in Connecticut, and thank you, everybody who's listening every day. We're here on the radio every day to learn together so you get better health. We're not selling anything. You put your wallet away and your stamps away and your credit cards away. We're here just to learn together, so hopefully if, God forbid, you or a neighbor or a loved one or a family member or even that person down the street is told some bad news about having cancer or the treatment's not working, you'll always remember, hey, there's Dr. Lederman who said dot, dot, dot, dot, dot, dot, and you'll remember pretty much the same kind of story because we talk about so many different kinds of patients every week, and sometimes we talk every day, multiple times, so you can learn a lot like a student going to medical school, starting out knowing little but wishing to know more, and then listening and learning and learning, and that's how you take a normal person and turn him or her into a doctor. You go to medical school, you take some basics in college, you take more basics directed in medical school like anatomy and biochemistry and physiology, and then you start seeing patients with diseases and start understanding the pathology of diseases and the manifestations of diseases, and then patients like doctors with lots of experience because they know that, like an airplane pilot or a surgeon, the more experience a doctor has, the more likely that doctor will know what to do in your case and have lots of experiences. And I can tell you one of the most common questions, there's two common questions I get. Number one, doctor, have you been doing this long? I'm the first doctor to do radio surgery in the Western Hemisphere. I've been a doctor for 45 years. I've treated more than 40,000 patients, probably more than anyone else around. And I'm board certified. Actually, I'm New York's only Harvard-trained, triple board certified doctor in radiation oncology, medicine, medical oncology, the only Harvard-trained radiation oncologist in New York with triple boards, triple studies, triple classification. That's the work we do, and that's what's so reassuring. And you can get our information. You can come even to our office and see the art of radiosurgery. Just the art of radiosurgery is like a college education, and that and this radio show every day, you'll learn a lot about a lot of different things concerning cancer and medicine. So every day I see patients, and every day I take notes, and every day I come here, and every day I talk with you. And we'll be giving you some special information. If you have a paper and pencil later on in the show, I'll give you that special information. I want to talk about one of the first patients that I saw in the last couple of days. He's a 74-year-old man. Actually, he was 74 when he came and saw me. But now it's 7 years later, so I'd make him 81, but he still looks young to me. He's a watchman. He's single. He has no children. He came for a checkup. He was urinating once a night, and he wanted to get checked up and see why he's urinating once a night. He had some issues with his ear. His hearing was fine, and eating was fine. His arms and legs were fine, and he had a history of gout. He never smoked. He had no cough. He had some anal bleeding, and he never had a colonoscopy, which he arranged for. I can tell you, if you get a colonoscopy, you'll be so much better off if it's properly done. And that's why you want a good colonoscopy. I just had a woman this week who had a colon cancer in her cecum. Now, the cecum is about the farthest part.

know to put two and two together, unless they are a radio listener here every day. So this man, we checked him out. Unbeknownst to him, and even a surprise to me, he had a kidney cancer, and we got a biopsy of the cancer. Now, usually, the usual treatment in America for kidney cancer is to remove the kidney, to go see a urologist. A urologist is a surgeon who operates on the urinary system. The urinary system includes the kidneys and the ureter and the bladder and the prostate and the penis and associated organs. Well, the usual treatment in America, if you go to XYZ hospital, number one, number two, or number three, or number four, or number five, you'll probably end up, first of all, they probably wouldn't have found the cancer, number one. But if they had, or if this man wanted to shop around, you'd see a urologist, and urologist said, well, you have to have your kidney removed. That's what is said about 99% of the time, or if not that, they'll say, well, maybe we'll try to remove part of your kidney, and sometimes they do, but usually they remove the whole kidney. And this man, well, he had a mass in the kidney. We got a biopsy, which is very unusual. Most doctors, urologists, just cut out the kidney without a biopsy. We like to know what we're dealing with. I think that the patient is more confident if the patient knows what he or she's dealing with. So we like to do it the right way. And the right way to me is to get the biopsy to know exactly what it is. And I can tell you about 10% of the people that have kidney masses, when we get a biopsy, there's no cancer there. So you can imagine if they went to a urologist and they saw a mass, and the urologist says, well, I have to cut out your kidney and there's no cancer, then the next day the urologist walks in and tells Mrs. Jones, hey, Mrs. Jones, we have good news for you. You had no cancer in that kidney. And, of course, Mrs. Jones is thinking, but doctor, you just cut out my kidney and you threw it in the garbage. I'll never have that kidney again. Whereas here, we'll offer the patient a biopsy, a simple biopsy, which is just a tiny little needle into the mass, and tell the patient what they have. And about 10% of the time, the patient doesn't even have cancer. And they're happy, and I'm happy, and everyone's happy not to have cancer. That's a good day for us. There's also a very good day, and like for this man. What's a good day for this man? Well, this man, we found the mass, even though he had no symptoms. He had no bleeding, no abdominal pain, no abdominal mass. Wasn't a smoker. We found the cancer. I told him about it. We got a biopsy, and we talked about all the options. Here we don't push people to do anything. We talk about all the options, and you'll see a lot of the art of radio surgery at 1384 Broadway is just showing people what the options are. We don't hide it. So we can talk about chemo and immunotherapy and surgery and various forms of radiation. And we talked about that to this patient and took information home with him, just like you can, too, if you want. And, well, he chose radio surgery. And 7 years ago, he chose radio surgery. Radio surgery is not surgery. It's a misnomer. It's wrongly named. Radio surgery is pinpoint radiation. And we're the founders of radio surgery of the body in America and the Western Hemisphere, where we've been for decades and have treated tens of thousands of patients. And he liked the idea of radio surgery with no cutting and no bleeding and no loss of his kidney. And that's a beautiful thing compared to surgery, which is open and cutting and bleeding, and you often, if not generally, leads to loss of the kidney. This man was treated 7 years ago with radio surgery, just a few treatments. We make a mold of the body, we computerize the body, and we send invisible beams in to hit the cancer. And it may sound like science fiction or Star Wars. No, it's what we do every day here at Radio Surgery New York, the home of radio surgery in America, the first doctor to perform radio surgery in America with the most experience over the longest time for sure. And this man had radio surgery for his kidney cancer. He's now cancer free, and he is so happy. He is very happy. In fact, he's so happy that now, sad to say, his sister, he had his sister fly up from Florida, who was just diagnosed with esophageal cancer. And he told his sister about the work we do. Elsewhere, they want to do radical surgery to remove the esophagus. She just did not want to have radical surgery. She is also about 80 years old now, and she looks much younger. She looks about 60, but she just does not want to have her esophagus removed. That was being proposed elsewhere. She went to several of the biggest hospitals in Florida, and I can tell you that people fly in here from around the world to get second opinions. She was lucky in a way that her brother came here 7 years ago, got checked out. We found his kidney cancer. He had radio surgery. He's cancer-free for 7 years. And, of course, one of the other questions

0: you're coming to get is, Dr. Lederman, how do you know my cancer's gone? Well, there's different ways. There's blood tests, there's physical exam, and there's imaging tests. And this man, in all ways, he's cancer-free. He likes the care we give. He trusts us. He trusts me, thank God. And he told his sister to make the trip. It's worth it. And we met with her this week, and she's chosen radio surgery, also non-invasive treatment for her newly diagnosed esophagus cancer. Esophagus cancers often cause trouble swallowing. Often people have trouble swallowing. The food just doesn't seem to go down right, or they lose weight or other symptoms. Sometimes they have lumps in the body that are spread of the cancer, possibly to the lymph nodes above the collarbone or elsewhere. So there's lots of reasons people might know they have esophageal cancer. But the best way is, of course, to look inside and do a tiny biopsy and give the patient the exact information so the patient knows exactly what they have and where is it. And that's the work that we do every day at 1384 Broadway. So this is a story about two siblings, a man who walked in, was found to have kidney cancer, unsuspecting, no symptoms. 7 years ago, was cancer-free. And now his sister is here to be treated for esophageal cancer. And she had symptoms. She had trouble swallowing and weight loss. This is what she had. My name is Dr. Lederman here at 1384 Broadway. We'll be right back.
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0: We are back, and we're here. I'm going to talk about one of the most unusual cases in my career. Actually, I've spoken to several doctors, and they feel the same way. It may be the only time you hear about this for the next 50 years. I'm talking about a man who's 75 years old. He's a businessman from Holland. He's single. He has no children. He's divorced. He had rectal bleeding. He was found to have a rectal cancer. And he had no pain, and he never had colonoscopies, like we talked about a few minutes ago. Get a colonoscopy if you haven't had it. If you need help to go get a good one, give us a call. Come in, and we'll help guide you if you want. He had never had colonoscopy. He had rectal bleeding. He had a colon cancer, rectal cancer, and now he has a mass in his penis. So he has what is proven, actually, to be cancer that has traveled from the rectum through the local channels to the penis. And his penis is huge and hard, and it's all cancer. And how do we know it's cancer? Well, first of all, we got imaging on him. Second of all, physical exam on him. Third of all, we did a biopsy, did a tiny little biopsy in the penis itself and found metastatic rectal cancer to the penis. And he's now going through treatment. We have a combined modality approach, including radiosurgery. We do radiosurgery. You can say, hey, do you do radiosurgery of the penis? And the answer is yes. First in America, this is the work we do, innovative treatment, most anywhere in the body. And the purpose is to try to kill the cancer cells in the penis, shrink it down. Right now, it's terribly painful and terribly frustrating and terribly difficult for the patient to move. So we have a combined approach and are treating the penis with radiosurgery, probably the first such case in the world. And this is the work we do for this man who came in from Holland, a businessman with a rectal cancer. It's now traveled to his vital organ. And about another man treated years ago with a prostate cancer. He had a Gleason 7, PSA 8.9, 7 of 12 cores were positive. He had a stage 2 cancer. He was urinating at night. He came in for a checkup. We found the cancer. We talked to him about all the possibilities. Gleason is how the cancer looks under the microscope. Gleason knew that some cancers were slowly growing, some were rapidly growing. This man had a more rapidly growing Gleason 7 cancer with a rising PSA and 7 of 12 cores positive. He was treated years ago, and now his PSA has gone from 8.9 to zero, and I can tell you that he's very happy. He is urinating well. His sex life works. He has no pain. He had no radical surgery, no robotic surgery. He came here for very sophisticated treatment in the stereotactic frame. This is the work we do, and I should tell you, for Gleason 7 cancer, with us, the success rate is 90%. With usual radiation, it's about 60%. With robotic or open surgery, open surgery means the surgeon cuts on the man with a knife in the hand. Robotic means there's a gizmo and the doctor's holding on to a computer screen. We know that that kind of results is about 60% for Gleason 7. Why do so many men come here? Well, number one, higher success. Our results are 90%. No radical surgery, no hospital stay. Most likely a man keeps their sexual life and urinary life, which is so different than radical surgery. So we know the results are dramatically better. We invite men in with prostate issues. If you don't know what your PSA is, it'd be a good idea to come in and get checked out. Many men come here just for a checkup. Many men come having diagnosed elsewhere, and they want to learn about all the options. They figure, hey, if I have local treatment at 60%, with Dr. Lederman's 90%, it's worth the trip to see Dr. Lederman at 1384 Broadway in the heart of New York City, near Times Square and Macy's and Bryant Park and Herald Square, right in the center, so it's so easy to get to us. And of course, we accept most insurances, Medicare, Medicaid, which is so important. We know that the best value in healthcare is in an independent radiation center. AARP has said that. We know the costs are much less than the big hospitals and the care is more personal. And you get innovative care with better results, like I'm talking for Gleason 7 cancer for this man. And we're talking about a man who came to us 8 years ago. He's a 71-year-old man. He came with his wife. He had been on hormone treatments for a Gleason 8 cancer, one of the biggest hospitals in New York City. He had Gleason 8 cancer. And at this other hospital, they were doing hormone treatments. And we know hormones don't cure anybody, and most men don't really like hormone treatments. Hormone treatments take away testosterone, so it makes the men usually feel more weak, takes away erections, takes away sexual feelings. Often men gain weight, can lose bone mass, even mental issues. So this man came to us, and interestingly enough, he came with his wife, and this man married his wife, and he was his wife's father's best friend. So, in fact, both the father of this woman and the husband of this woman both had prostate cancer at the same time. They were both being treated at XYZ General. They didn't like it there. They heard about our results, and they came here years ago. So he came here actually 9 years ago is the exact time, 9 years ago with a Gleason 8. We know with surgery for Gleason 8, success rate's only about 20%, and most men end up impotent and incontinent, and their vital organ gets shortened. And we know most men, if they knew better, they'd come running to 1384 Broadway. Well, this woman brought her father and her husband, and they're both in remission, both treated almost 9 years ago for prostate cancer. So very serendipity that this woman marries her father's best friend, and then her father and her husband both have prostate cancer at the same time. They started at XYZ General. XYZ General gave them hormones. We know most men don't like hormones. They came here and had treatment in our radiosurgery frame, and now they are both cancer-free, doing well, maintaining all their activities. This man never had hormones again. He had our treatment. His PSA is now zero, and he's very happy and fully functional, and this is the work that we do every day. And you don't have to bring in your husband and your father at the same time, but this was serendipity, and this woman and her family are very happy about the care received here at Radio Surgery New York. Every night we are here for you at midnight, going through cases and answering questions. Every night at midnight, many people like to go to sleep with Dr. Lederman. Many people like to wake up with Dr. Lederman. Many people like to work with Dr. Lederman. And remember, you don't have to be on the radio to listen to the radio. You can listen to us on your smartphone or your computer. Just check in WOR and put streaming live, and here we are. I said earlier I'd introduce myself. My name is Dr. Gil Lederman, and I like to do that because so many people get advice about medical issues, complex medical issues, from people that really don't have the proper training to give advice. And of course, no one says I don't have the proper training, or at least very few people do. And so I'm going to give you my background. I was born and raised in Waterloo, Iowa. I went to public school, went to university, went to medical school, MD at 25, real doctor, MD at 25, just like my brother Ted, illustrious Dr. Ted Lederman, MD at 25, and my son, who's here with me, board certified, Dr. Ariel Lederman, also MD at 25, three Dr. Ledermans, all MDs at 25. Ariel Lederman is here, trained at the biggest universities in America, board certified, MD, real doctor, loved by his patients and their family and the staff, and his thorough and thoughtful and kind and considerate. And he's here also for you. And if you have a cancer question, you'd also luckily be served by Dr. Ariel Lederman at 1384 Broadway. I went on after MD at 25 to University of Chicago, Michael Reese, trained in medicine, internal medicine, took care of thousands of people, board certified, then went to Harvard Medical School, went to the prestigious Dana-Farber, trained for years giving treatment for people with cancer at Harvard, treated thousands of patients, board certified, and then remained on the staff. And then after that, trained at the Harvard Medical School Joint Center for Radiation Therapy. 3 more years, board certified. The only Harvard-trained, triple board certified radiation doctor in New York. One of the few in the world here for you. We accept most insurances, Medicare, Medicaid. 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Or you can call us at 212-CHOICES. You can call day or night if you want information and a booklet. Just let us know what kind of information you want, whether it's about breast cancer or prostate cancer or lung cancer or pancreas cancer or bladder cancer or primary cancers or brain cancers or skin cancers. We have so much information, so much experience. It's pouring out of us at 1384 Broadway, and you can gain part of the expertise by making a date if you wish. We see 3 types of patients. We see people who don't have cancer, like that man I talked about before. Didn't have cancer, wanted to be checked out. We checked him out. We found a kidney cancer, biopsied it, proved it, and then treated him years ago, cancer-free ever since. So that's someone who had no cancer. He came in, wanted to check up. Then we talk about people who have a newly diagnosed cancer, like many people with prostate cancer get biopsied elsewhere, and they come here after the biopsy if they want. They can come before. And they come because they want to know if they know the proper stuff. It seems so often surgeons tell people things that are ways of cutting on the patient rather than informing the patient. We like to inform. We're not selling anything. We're not selling radiosurgery or chemo or our hospital services. We're here for you. That's how I was trained. That's how I think doctors should be, to provide information to the patient. And let the patient decide. Smart patients can decide easily what's best for them. Smart patients know if they want radical surgery or not. Smart people know if they want chemo or not. Smart people know if they want focused radiation to hit the cancer, or they want standard treatment that doesn't, in my view, work as well, but that's standard. So this is the work that we do every day at 1384 Broadway. So again, you can see Dr. Ariel Lederman, MD, board certified, me, and there's other doctors here as well. Just give us a call at 212-CHOICES. Get information. You can email me at gil at rsny.org, or come in and get information. And many people just walk in. 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
1: 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This is Rob Redstone here with Dr. Gil Lederman in the heart of New York City. We're just a few steps from the Radio Surgery New York Cancer Treatment Center on Broadway and 38th Street. Dr. Lederman, the leading cancer expert, treats prostate cancer non-invasively. He was the first in New York with fractionated brain radiosurgery, and he's the first in America and in the Western Hemisphere with body radiosurgery. You can also call Dr. Lederman at 212 Choices for a free informative booklet and DVD. Hey, Dr. Lederman, we're back.
2: We're back, and on that song, that's Calvin West, who's a world-renowned singer and writer. He actually didn't say in his song, but he says on a video, if you want to hear him speaking about his cancer, he came with prostate cancer, and he had a high-risk cancer, and he just did not want to have surgery, didn't want standard radiation. He was treated years ago, about a decade ago. Was treated, he's cancer-free. Like he says, we hit the bullseye. His cancer is now the bullseye, which is zero. His PSA is zero. And he's singing and traveling the world, Europe and Asia and around America. He's this beautiful man with a beautiful voice and beautiful creativity. And now he has a beautiful prognosis with his PSA of zero after our treatment only, with no chemo and no immunotherapy and no radical surgery and no hormonal therapy. And he is so happy about our treatment, and he's now planning to write another song just about his prostate cancer and his successful treatment. But you can hear him on our DVD, and he recorded it, and he's happy to tell people his story. And if you're really lucky, you can go hear him perform. He performs in New York and all over the world. Calvin West. We have a telephone caller. I think it's Antonio. Hello, how are you?
3: Hi, doctor. How are you?
2: Hey, okay. What's up? Sure.
3: My question is on behalf of my friend, and I thought I would give you a call today. Love your dedication and your work. That I see the results that you, I hear the results that you get. My friend, about 18 years ago, she had a child. 5-6 years after that, she was diagnosed with an appendiceal cancer that was a much more rare form. So it kind of went undetected for years until it got serious. So then it was already spread.
2: It was always serious. Appendiceal cancers are always serious. And it's a disease called pseudomyxoma peritonei. It's a disease where it forms jelly-like materials throughout the belly. Is that what she has?
3: She's got what's this mucin, which is the lubricant inside the intestines, now producing itself in her cavity.
2: Right, it's called pseudomyxoma peritonei. So let's hear your question.
3: How do you arrest this mucin?
2: I'd have to see here. I don't diagnose and treat people on the phone. So I can tell you that we do treat pseudomyxoma peritonei. It is relatively rare, although it's not rare here because we see so many people with cancers that are unsuccessfully treated elsewhere. It's a disease that's usually surgery is not very helpful because it's just a gelatinous material throughout the abdominal cavity. It doesn't respond very well to chemotherapy either, as you probably know, or she's probably told you in general. But we'd have to see her to see if she'd be a candidate for our work. And we do treat select patients with pseudomyxoma peritonei.
3: I would recommend your office and get an information packet for her, because just quickly, the last time she went, she only went and had the surgery to take the fluid out, but they wanted to just take her spleen and her gallbladder out, and we all talked about this and said, why?
2: Says, well, yeah, that's a good question. Well, why? I don't know the case. I can't comment exactly, but often surgeons do things that help the surgeon, it seems like, more than the patient. You know, this is a disease usually, I don't know her, but usually where the whole abdominal cavity is filled with this gelatinous-like material. And removing the gallbladder or the spleen or whatever, you know, it's like taking a bucket to the ocean with take out a bucket of water and think it's going to change the water level of the ocean. It's not going to in general. So usually surgery is not very useful. It's great for the surgeon and great for the hospital. It's probably great for everybody except for one person, and you know who that is.
3: Well, I will do my best to get her.
2: Well, you don't have to do your best. If she wants to come in, she's welcome to come in. And Abraham Lincoln said 150 years ago, you can lead a horse to water, but you can't make him drink. And we find the best thing is when patients are motivated themselves. Patients usually are very reluctant to change their horse in midstream, another Abraham Lincoln saying. But if patients, we're here on the radio to give examples of our work, and if people want to come in, they're welcome to do so. And I appreciate your devotion, and I appreciate your kind words, and I appreciate you caring for your friend, which is really a beautiful thing in this.
3: And it's great you're doing a live show. That's wonderful.
2: No, this is pre-recorded. I'm just answering your questions. I'm just joking. Anyway, God bless you and thank you.
3: All right, take care. Thank you.
2: Thank you so much. I want to talk about a woman who came. She came, like, I don't know, 5 years ago to my office, and we were running a little late, and she didn't want to wait 5 minutes to see me, and she left. And she had a big cancer of her right arm. She didn't stay to see me. She went to other hospitals. She went to doctors in Texas and Utah. And eventually, she decided to have her arm cut off. And she tells the story. She had a big sarcoma. Sarcomas are cancers of the connective tissue. And they can be of the bone or the muscle or the fat or the ligaments or other parts of the body. But she had a cancer of her bone in her arm. And she tells the story. She went to this big hospital. She wouldn't wait 5 minutes to see me, so I apologize for running late, but sometimes it's worth to see me. Anyway, she had her whole arm cut off from her shoulder down. And she tells the story that she was on the operating table, and she asked the surgeon, "What happens if the cancer comes back after you cut out my arm?" And she says the surgeon looked at her in the eye and says, "Well, that's it, lady, that's it." Well, anyway, they cut off her arm at this bigger, super-duper-pooper place, and she went to several big places. And like the man Antonio just said, why does a surgeon do that? Well, that's kind of their job. And so they saw this patient, and they couldn't think of, hey, you could go see Dr. Lederman and treat your sarcoma with radiosurgery with a 90% success rate. But the surgeon didn't tell her that. And the surgeon said, you got to get cut off. And the surgeon told her, if it comes back, you're a dead duck, lady. So let's cut off your arm. And she agreed. Believe it or not, she agreed. She didn't want to wait 5 minutes to see me, which is really so sad. And cut off her arm. And now she goes around with one arm, her left arm only. And then about a year and a half later, she comes back with a huge mass on her shoulder, the stump where her right arm used to be. And she came to me with a huge mass, like a soccer ball mass. And she knows that chemo doesn't work for this disease, although it doesn't stop a lot of chemo doctors from using it, as you can imagine. To remove it with surgery, we're removing basically half of her chest and shoulder area, which would be devastating. They already moved her arm, and that didn't help. So she didn't want surgery, and she didn't want chemo because she knew how useless, or basically useless, it was. And so she came to me. Finally, she came and waited and saw me. And we treated that mass, and this huge mass, and we biopsied it to prove to her that it was sarcoma, and to prove to me and everyone else, so they wouldn't say, oh, you're just treating nothing. Yeah, we biopsied it with sarcoma. Sarcoma came back after her whole arm was removed, and it came back right where they removed her arm. And so we treated her. She wanted to be treated, and we treated her with radiosurgery, and that's the work we do. We're famous for it. I'm the first doctor in the Western Hemisphere, and of course in America, and of course in New York, to perform this work with the longest experience over decades, with 40,000 patients treated. And we told her we have a pretty good chance of helping you. And in fact, we treated her, and 3 months later, we got a new scan, and the cancer was already, I think, 44% smaller than it was just in a few weeks. It was like 12 weeks later. And she had another scan, and it was 25% smaller. And that's the work that we do every day at 1384 Broadway, even for rare and even for aggressive cancer. It doesn't respond very well to the usual kinds of treatment. And so why come here? Well, because we have a lot of experience and we have good results, and it's well-tolerated work in general. Everything's in general. And people can talk and learn and meet, and we don't encourage or push anybody to do anything, but we do tell them all the options from wherever it is, chemo or surgery or various forms of radiation or combination or even no therapy. and we provide information. If you want, you can call our office even now at 212-CHOICES and make a date to meet. If you have a specific question, like the man whose friend had pseudomyxoma peritonei, or sarcoma, like this woman whose cancer came back in the shoulder, or prostate cancer, whatever, it's always best to meet in person. We have a lot of information to send you, and you can get that today or another day if you want. You can call us at 212-CHOICES to get information. Or the best thing is, if you're a patient or want medical answers, make a date. 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We accept most insurances, Medicare, Medicaid. We're located at 1384 Broadway. It's in the heart of New York City. Most subway lines come to us. We made our office to be super convenient to you. 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So we made it super convenient. We're also close to Penn Station and Grand Central, Port Authority. All the buses, there's thousands of buses come to New York City every day. So give us a call, make a date, come in if you want. We'll be right back.
0: It's Dr. Lederman with Guy talking about skin cancer treatment options.
4: You treated me. I had basal cell on in my cheek. A buddy of mine went through the same thing. It looked like they went at him with a melon baller. This was on my face. I didn't want any scarring. I think I'm kind of handsome. I wanted to keep it that way.
2: So you are handsome. You're going to the Olympics. Usually in America, there's 3 million skin cancers a year, and 99% of people are led down the primrose path to have radical Mohs surgery for their skin cancer. Why are you different?
4: From hearing what you report, you know, hey, you don't need to get radical deforming. Come and see what we could do. I have a lot of trust in what I've seen and what I heard, and the treatments were very simple.
2: If Miss America comes up to you right now, what would she think about the results of your skin?
4: She wouldn't be able to keep her hands off. There is zero indication it was ever there. You know, I don't know that I got the chance to say, hey, thanks, Dr. Lederman. I tell anybody who's going down the same path, Dr. Lederman did the absolute perfect thing. That's where you should go.
2: Any regrets?
4: Not at all.
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1: 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He was the first in New York with fractionated brain radiosurgery, and he's the first in America and in the Western Hemisphere with body radiosurgery. 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
2: We are back. I want to talk about a 55-year-old man. He's a Hispanic man, one of the biggest urologists in New York City. He sent him to me. Not every urologist loves to cut. And this urologist hates to cut on men with prostate cancer because he knows the results are inferior. He knows he'd take away the sexual life. He knows he would take away urinary control in most men. He knows he'd shorten the penis. And he just hates to do surgery on prostate cancer. He's got a very busy practice, and it's so busy that he wants to do the right thing for everybody. That's his nature and his character. And he sees our great results, and he can send them to any doctor he wants and wherever in the world, and he sends his patients here. He sent this man here half a decade ago with a Gleason 6 cancer, stage T2B. PSA was elevated at 5.6, and he was urinating twice a night. We offered him medicine, which he didn't want. He has asthma and cholesterol and diabetes medicine. He had had colonoscopy done 2 years before. His weight was 145 and stable. I examined him, and on exam, he had a nodular enlarged prostate. He had 10 cores that were positive for cancer, Gleason 6, PSA 5.6, and he wanted to be treated. We offered scans of his body, MRI and bone scan, to make sure the cancer was contained, and it was, and he chose to be treated. Now it's 5-plus years ago, and now his PSA is zero. His sex life works, his urinary life works, his urine control is fine. He had no shortening, and he's very pleased with the results, with good results, cancer-free, with our treatment only, no hormones, no other chemo, just our outpatient therapy here at 1384 Broadway, Broadway and 38th Street in the heart of New York City. And I want to talk about a man who's 68 years old. He's a black man from Jamaica, and I say that because in the black community, 1 in 6 black men get prostate cancer, 1 in 23 will die of prostate cancer. So it's a very vicious disease that can affect any man from any community, of any nationality or religion or race or whatever. But in the black community, there's more of it for some reason. No one really knows the real reason, but there's a lot of prostate cancer in the black community. Now, this man was having frequent urination, and his doctor put him on finasteride. Finasteride is a medicine which artificially lowers his PSA. So his PSA came back at 4.5, which is elevated. Normal PSA is 4. His was 4.5. But with finasteride, it would be equal to a real PSA of 9. So no one ever told him that being on finasteride will alter the PSA. He's been seen by a urologist and cared for by a urologist, but never got a biopsy, even though the same urologist put him on the finasteride, never told him that PSA was out of control. And so he came here, we found the high PSA, especially high on finasteride, and we're working him up. We're getting an MRI, we're arranging for a biopsy. This is the work that we do every day at 1384 Broadway, Broadway and 38th Street, in the heart of New York City. So yes, we see many people with possible cancer or known cancer or even recurrent cancer. So who are the three groups? Well, you want to get checked out, like the man who came for checkout. We found kidney cancer, was offered treatment, and he took our treatment 10 years ago or so. It's cancer-free. We see some people with newly diagnosed cancer, like that woman who had sarcoma. She went elsewhere. Then she had her arm cut off. Then she came back again when she had metastatic stage 4 cancer in the shoulder. And we treated that metastasis, and now that, too, is in remission. So this is the kind of work that we do every day. There's another man I saw 5 years ago. He had a colon cancer. He came back after surgery. So he's seen at one of the big hospitals, not the biggest, one of the big hospitals in New York, and the cancer traveled to the lungs. He had a colon cancer that came back after surgery. He's 69 years old. He's born in Jamaica. He has 2 boys. Came with his girlfriend. He had high blood pressure, had colonoscopy, the first colonoscopy of his life. He had colon cancer at this hospital. And, well, he was told by his surgeon when his cancer came back in the lung that he has 6 months to live. So that was told to him 5 years ago. So when he had colon cancer, he didn't come to us. He went elsewhere. He had the colon surgery, and the colon surgery didn't work. The cancer came back in the lung. The surgeon told him he had 6 months to live. 5 years ago, well, the surgeon wasn't thinking about it. He'd show up with Dr. Lederman and have radio surgery for the lung, and he had stage four cancer, proven stage four cancer in the lung. We treated that mass in the lung. He's been cancer-free ever since. And I can tell you that he is so happy. And every time he comes and tells me how the surgeon told him he has 6 months to live, now 5 years ago. So this is the work we do. He's cancer-free, and of course we check him with blood tests and scans and physical exams. He is cancer-free after having stage four cancer. And imagine he went to a chemo doctor. He most likely would have had chemo for the rest of his life, whereas here he had just a few treatments with radiosurgery, non-invasive, no cutting, no bleeding, outpatient therapy, and he's been cancer-free for 5 years, despite having stage four cancer. Wow. And we're talking about a woman who, 67 years old, very prominent businesswoman. She's divorced. She has two children. She came by herself. She has colon cancer that traveled to the liver. She went to one of the big hospitals. They cut out her colon. They cut out her liver. And now she has terrible pain in the spine and the scapula. She was getting chemo. The chemo wasn't working. She was getting immunotherapy. It wasn't working. And we know for colon cancer, it seldom works. The cancer really always comes back. Why someone would take chemo, which costs $100,000 or $200,000 a year, when the cancer always comes back and it traveled to the spine. She was having intractable, terrible pain. We treated that cancer in her spine. The pain went away. We're now treating the cancer. Biopsy proven in the scapula. It's eating through the scapula. Chemo's not helping. 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Now we're treating the scapula after successfully treating the cancer in her upper and lower spine with no cutting, no bleeding, non-invasive treatment. This is the work we do. First in America, first in the Western Hemisphere with body radio surgery. We accept most insurances, Medicare, Medicaid.
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10: It's 76 degrees at 1 o'clock. Good morning, I'm Andrew Whitman. Something is killing stray cats in Bay Ridge, Brooklyn. People there worried that cats may be poisoned.
11: 7 dead felines in Bay Ridge pulled from under a deck Tuesday night on 86th Street and 16th Avenue, where a distraught family feeds them regularly. St. Vincent Feline Rescue says there were signs the strays died agonizing deaths. Cat lover Steve Chan, a Republican senator who represents the district where this has been happening, says there have been similar incidents on 63rd Street and on West 66th Street. Chan has notified police and says necropsies will be done to determine the cause of these stray cat deaths. Sarah Lee Kessler, WOR News.
10: One of the guys who helped duct tape a man to his seat during a flight to Newark, talking to WOR about what happened.
12: New Jersey resident Richard Olenek tells Larry and Curtis the chaos unfolded about 2.5 hours on his flight from Dallas, Texas, when another passenger started getting loud.
13: Eventually, he started using profanity, and he started just yelling out certain things, homophobic and racial slurs, and it very quickly escalated from there.
12: Olenek says he and his staffer Juan got involved when the passenger started attacking his seatmate. He says that's when flight attendants handed them duct tape and tie cuffs before the plane made an emergency landing in Baltimore. Natalie Migliori, WOR News.
10: More lives could have been saved and more precautions taken. That from the City Firefighters Union about inaccurate air quality warnings after the 9/11 terror attacks.
14: Jim Brosi, the head of the Uniform Fire Officers Association, says city officials lied when they said the air in Lower Manhattan was safe after 9/11, when newly released documents show asbestos detected within 0.5 miles of Ground Zero months after the attacks.
15: They made an economic decision not to tell us, to prioritize Lower Manhattan over the citizens that live there.
14: Had air quality documents been revealed shortly after 9/11, he says more precautions would have been taken once the site was stable.
15: We could have properly deconned. We could have stopped putting people in city buses filled with asbestos.
14: And he says it could have led to earlier diagnosis and treatment of 9/11 related illnesses. I'm Scott Pringle, WOR News.
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19: 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How was the weekend?
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10: In sports, Yankees power past the Rockies 6-1 at the stadium. All six Yankee runs scoring on homers, including a grand slam from George Lombard. Yanks go for the series sweep tonight at the stadium. A very Mets win. They sweep in Miami 15-14. Mets led 8-0 in the third, blew that lead in the sixth, then scored six runs in the seventh. Barely enough. Marlins had the winning run on base when the game scored. Mets off today. They're in the Bronx tomorrow night. Seahawks beat the Patriots in the NFL season opener.
21: Here's your WOR Weather Channel forecast. Warmer Thursday, cooler Friday, and for the weekend, cloudy overnight, breezy, stray shower, low to mid-70s. Morning clouds, afternoon sun, middle to upper 80s Thursday. Cooler Friday, morning clouds, afternoon sun near 80. Sunny and upper 70s Saturday, rain Sunday. I'm meteorologist Ken Boone from the Weather Channel on 710. 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
10: 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I'm Andrew Whitman on 710 WOR.

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1: 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Mainly working here. 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
2: 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Ooh, and I'll grab an almond croissant, too.
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11: It's 76 degrees at 2 o'clock. Good morning. I'm Andrew Whitman. Police looking for the person who beat a man to death with a wooden plank in Queens.
12: There are now stepped-up police patrols at Rufus King Park in Jamaica after two violent incidents. A man was beaten to death with a wooden plank around 8:30 Tuesday morning near the entrance of the park by 89th Avenue and 153rd Street. It's unclear what led up to that violence. This woman thinks she may have seen the suspect.
13: There's this woman around here that was walking around with a big wood, like a big piece of wood. She was trying to just get someone.
12: Meanwhile, in a separate incident, a 14-year-old boy was shot near the park Sunday afternoon. I'm Scott Pringle, WOR News.
11: A pilot practicing for an air show made an emergency landing yesterday at Long Island's Robert Moses State Park.
14: The pilot, David Windmiller, says the engine of the Edge 540 died midair around 9:30 a.m.
15: You just keep calm and you make logical decisions, and that's what you need to do in order to stay safe.
14: The 62-year-old stunt and air show pilot said he knew he could glide for a while without the propeller turning, but had only 40 seconds to find a place to land. He found an empty parking lot at Robert Moses State Park and touched down without a problem. Windmiller has been through this several times before. This time, Windmiller was practicing for a Cape May, New Jersey air show and will have to miss it. Lisa Salvati, WOR News.
11: The city adding 200 more 15-mile-an-hour zones outside city schools, raising the total to more than 800 zones in the city. The American Federation of Teachers and Microsoft reaching a noteworthy and pioneering agreement about artificial intelligence.
16: The deal, which is considered the first of its kind, comes just days after New York City's public schools banned AI for kids in kindergarten through eighth grade for at least a year. Officials say the agreement stops the tech company from tracking students, using teacher and student data to train AI models, and allowing AI systems to independently make decisions in schools without human oversight. The union says it's talking with other major companies to adopt similar regulations. Natalie Migliori, WOR News.
11: There's a new 9/11 memorial wall at police headquarters. It honors NYPD members killed during the terror attacks and those killed later from 9/11 illnesses. This report is sponsored by Mattress Warehouse of New York City. 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
19: 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Battled gods, stopped an international cartel threat, then spent Sunday fighting supervillains. 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
11: In sports, Yankees power past the Rockies 6-1 at the stadium. All six Yankee runs coming on homers, including a grand slam from George Lombard. Yanks go for the series sweep tonight at the stadium. A very Mets win. They sweep in Miami 15-14. Mets led 8-0 in the third, blew that lead in the sixth, then scored six runs in the seventh. Barely enough. Marlins had the winning run on base when the game ended. Mets off today. They're in the Bronx tomorrow night. Seahawks beat the Patriots in the NFL season opener.
20: Here's your WOR Weather Channel forecast. Cloudy here overnight. Breezy, stray shower possible. Low to mid-70s. Morning clouds. Afternoon sun. Middle to upper 80s Thursday. Morning clouds. Afternoon sun. Cooler near 80 Friday. Sunny upper 70s Saturday. Rain Sunday. I'm Ken Boone from the Weather Channel on 710 WOR.
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2: 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Hey, Alfie. 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
3: Hey, Nora. Just a nice latte, please. 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
2: Not bad, thanks. Mainly working here. You?
3: 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Ooh, could I get oat milk with that latte, please?
2: Yeah, of course.
3: 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Oh, and I'll grab an almond croissant, too.
2: Wait, what? 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
12: It's 76 degrees at 3 o'clock. Good morning, I'm Andrew Whitman. Something is killing stray cats in Bay Ridge, Brooklyn. People there worried the cats may have been poisoned.
13: Seven dead felines in Bay Ridge pulled from under a deck Tuesday night on 86th Street and 16th Avenue, where a distraught family feeds them regularly. St. Vincent Feline Rescue says there were signs the strays died agonizing deaths. Cat lover Steve Chan, a Republican senator who represents the district where this has been happening, says there have been similar incidents on 63rd Street and on West 66th. 6th Street. Chan has notified police and says necropsies will be done to determine the cause of these stray cat deaths. Sarah Lee Kessler, WOR News.
12: Police looking for the person who beat a man to death with a wooden plank in Queens. One of the guys who helped duct tape a man to his seat during a flight to Newark. Talking to WOR about what happened.
14: New Jersey resident Richard Olenek tells Larry and Curtis the chaos unfolded about 2.5 hours on his flight from Dallas, Texas, when another passenger started getting loud.
15: Eventually, he started using profanity, and he started just yelling out certain things, homophobic and racial slurs, and It very quickly escalated from there.
14: Olenek says he and his staffer Juan got involved when the passenger started attacking his seatmate. He says that's when flight attendants handed them duct tape and tie cuffs before the plane made an emergency landing in Baltimore. Natalie Migliori, WOR News.
12: More lives could have been saved and more precautions taken. That from the City Firefighters Union about inaccurate air quality warnings after the 9/11 terror attacks.
16: Jim Brosi, the head of the Uniform Fire Officers Association, says city officials lied when they said the air in Lower Manhattan was safe after 9/11, when newly released documents show asbestos detected within a half a mile of Ground Zero months after the attacks.
17: They made an economic decision not to tell us, to prioritize Lower Manhattan over the citizens that live there.
16: Had air quality documents been revealed shortly after 9/11, he says more more precautions would have been taken once the site was stable.
17: We could have properly deconned. We could have stopped putting people in city buses filled with asbestos.
16: And he says it could have led to earlier diagnosis.
0: The Monster Energy SMX World Championship playoffs are coming to Columbus. 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
2: 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Hey, Alfie, what can I get for you?
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2: Not bad, thanks. Mainly working here. You?
3: 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Well, I was battling gods in the afterlife realm, and after lunch, I fought mercenaries! Ooh, could I get oat milk with that latte, please?
2: Yeah, of course.
3: 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So a pretty chill weekend. Ooh, and I'll grab an almond croissant, too.
2: Wait, what? 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
12: In sports, Yankees power past the Rockies 6-1 at the stadium. All six Yankee runs coming on homers, including a grand slam from George Lombard. Yanks go for the series sweep tonight at the stadium. A very Mets win. They sweep in Miami 15-14. Mets led 8-0 in the third, blew that lead in the sixth, then scored six runs in the seventh. It was barely enough. Marlins had the winning run on base when the game ended. Mets off today. They're in the Bronx tomorrow night. Seahawks down the Patriots in the NFL season opener.
20: Here's your WOR Weather Channel forecast. Warmer Thursday, cooler Friday, and for the weekend, cloudy overnight, breezy, stray shower, low to mid-70s. Morning clouds, afternoon sun, middle to upper 80s Thursday. Cooler Friday, morning clouds, afternoon sun near 80. Sunny and upper 70s Saturday, rain Sunday. I'm meteorologist Ken Boone from the Weather Channel on 710 WOR.
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11: Good morning, I'm Andrew Whitman. Police looking for the person who beat a man to death with a wooden plank in Queens.
12: There are now stepped-up police patrols at Rufus King Park in Jamaica after two violent incidents. A man was beaten to death with a wooden plank around 8:30 Tuesday morning near the entrance of the park by 89th Avenue and 153rd Street. It's unclear what led up to that violence. This woman thinks she may have seen the suspect.
13: There's this woman around here that was walking around with a big wood, like a big piece of wood. She was trying to just get someone.
12: Meanwhile, in a separate incident, a 14-year-old boy was shot near the park Sunday afternoon. I'm Scott Pringle, WOR News.
11: A pilot practicing for an air show made an emergency landing yesterday at Long Island's Robert Moses State Park.
14: The pilot, David Windmiller, says the engine of the Edge 540 died midair around 9:30 a.m.
15: You just keep calm and you make logical decisions, and that's what you need to do in order to stay safe.
14: The 62-year-old stunt and air show pilot said he knew he could glide for a while without the propeller turning, but had only 40 seconds to find a place to land. He found an empty parking lot at Robert Moses State Park and touched down without a problem. Windmiller has been through this several times before. This time, Windmiller was practicing for a Cape May, New Jersey air show and will have to miss it. Lisa Salvati, WOR News.
11: The city adding 200 more 15-mile-an-hour zones outside city schools, raising the total to more than 800 zones in the city. The American Federation of Teachers and Microsoft reaching a noteworthy and pioneering agreement about artificial intelligence.
5: The deal, which is considered the first of its kind, comes just days after New York City's public schools banned AI for kids in kindergarten through eighth grade for at least a year. Officials say the agreement stops the tech company from tracking students, using teacher and student data to train AI models, and allowing AI systems to independently make decisions in schools without human oversight. The union says it's talking with other major companies to adopt similar regulations. Natalie Migliori, WOR News.
11: There's a new 9/11 memorial wall at police headquarters. It honors NYPD members killed during the terror attacks and those killed later from 9/11 illnesses. NYPD says it's well prepared for tomorrow's 9/11 commemoration at Ground Zero. 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
11: In sports, Yankees power past the Rockies 6-1 at the stadium. All six Yankee runs scoring on homers, including a grand slam from George Lombard. Yanks go for the series sweep tonight at the stadium. A very Mets win. They sweep in Miami 15-14. Mets led 8-0 in the third, blew that lead in the sixth, then scored six times in the seventh. It was barely enough. The Marlins had the winning run on base when the game ended. Mets off today. They're in the Bronx tomorrow night. Seahawks down the Patriots in the NFL season opener.
22: Here's your WOR Weather Channel forecast. Quite a bit warmer for us on Thursday. Cloudy here overnight. Breezy, stray shower possible. Low to mid-70s. Morning clouds. Afternoon sun. Middle to upper 80s Thursday. Morning clouds. Afternoon sun. Cooler near 80 Friday. Sunny upper 70s Saturday. Rain Sunday. I'm Ken Boone from the Weather Channel on 710 WOR.
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1: It's 76 degrees at 5 o'clock. Good morning, I'm Andrew Whitman. Something is killing stray cats in Bay Ridge, Brooklyn. People there worried the cats may have been poisoned.
2: Seven dead felines in Bay Ridge pulled from under a deck Tuesday night on 86th Street and 16th Avenue, where a distraught family feeds them regularly. St. Vincent Feline Rescue says there were signs the strays died agonizing deaths. Cat lover Steve Chan, a Republican senator who represents the district where this has been happening, says there have been similar incidents on 63rd Street and on West 66th Street. Chan has notified police and says necropsies will be done to determine the cause of these stray cat deaths. Sarah Lee Kessler, WOR News.
1: Police looking for the person who beat a man to death with a wooden plank in Queens. One of the guys who helped duct tape a man to his seat during a flight to Newark. Talking to WOR about what happened.
3: New Jersey resident Richard Olenek tells Larry and Curtis the chaos unfolded about 2.5 hours on his flight from Dallas, Texas, when another passenger started getting loud.
4: Eventually, he started using profanity, and he started just yelling out certain things, homophobic and racial slurs, and It very quickly escalated from there.
3: Olenek says he and his staffer Juan got involved when the passenger started attacking his seatmate. He says that's when flight attendants handed them duct tape and tie cuffs before the plane made an emergency landing in Baltimore. Natalie Migliori, WOR News.
1: More lives could have been saved and more precautions taken. That from the City Firefighters Union about inaccurate air quality warnings after the 9/11 terror attacks.
5: Jim Brosi, the head of the Uniform Fire Officers Association, says city officials lied when they said the air in Lower Manhattan was safe after 9/11, when newly released documents show asbestos detected within a half a mile of Ground Zero months after the attacks.
6: They made an economic decision not to tell us, to prioritize Lower Manhattan over the citizens that live there.
5: Had air quality documents been revealed shortly after 9/11, he says more precautions would have been taken once the site was stable.
6: We could have properly We could have stopped putting people in city buses filled with asbestos.
5: And he says it could have led to earlier diagnosis and treatment of 9/11-related illnesses. I'm Scott Pringle, WOR News.
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7: I'm Bernie Ryder with your WOR traffic. Heading for the George Washington Bridge, that construction on the inbound upper level has been cleared away, but we are looking with delays of about 25 to 30 minutes there on the George Washington Bridge upper level. It's going to be about 15 for the lower level. The Lincoln and the Holland looking okay. We do have wet roads, so be careful. There's construction slowing you down on the Van Wyck northbound Atlantic Avenue to Hillside Avenue. Only one lane is getting by. That is definitely heavy. And we've got the road work being cleared away both ways on the LIE over by Jericho Turnpike. New Jersey Turnpike on the Western Spur, north and southbound, in fact, are going to be completely closed. So stick with the Eastern Spur instead. And in South Brunswick, Route 27 northbound closed by Raymond Road with construction. I'm Bernie Viter on 710 WOR.
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10: Next. Hey, Alfie, what can I get for you?
11: Hey, Nora, just a nice latte, please. How was your weekend?
10: Not bad, thanks. Mainly working here. You?
11: Me? Well, I was battling gods in the afterlife realm, and after lunch, I fought mercenaries. Ooh, could I get oat milk with that latte, please?
10: Yeah, of course.
11: And then Sunday was mostly fighting supervillains. So a pretty chill weekend. Ooh, and I'll grab an almond croissant, too.
10: Wait, what? That didn't actually happen, right?
11: It happens on PS5.
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1: In sports, Yankees power past the Rockies 6-1 at the stadium. All six Yankee runs coming on homers, including a grand slam from George Lombard. Yanks go for the series sweep tonight at the stadium. A very Mets win. They sweep in Miami 15-14. Mets led 8-0 in the third, blew that lead in the sixth, then scored six runs in the seventh. It was barely enough. Marlins had the winning run on base when the game ended. Mets off today. They're in the Bronx tomorrow night. Seahawks beat the Patriots in the NFL season opener.
16: Here's your WOR Weather Channel forecast. Warmer Thursday, cloudy overnight, breezy, stray shower, low to mid-70s. Morning clouds, afternoon sun, middle to upper 80s Thursday. Cooler Friday, morning clouds, afternoon sun near 80. Sunny and upper 70s Saturday, rain Sunday. I'm meteorologist Ken Boone from the Weather Channel on 710 WOR.
1: 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I'm Andrew Whitman on 710 WOR.
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20: Thursday, September 10th, 2026. I'm Jessica Rosenthal. The first ever Republican midterm convention is in the books, ending with a keynote address from President Trump, who asked Republican voters to pretend he's on the ballot this November.
21: You saw the president not just play the greatest hits and talk through some of the things he's done in the past, but also give voters and everyone tuning in a sense of what might lie ahead should the elections not go the way he wants them to.
22: I'm Alex Hogan. 25 years after the September 11th attacks that devastated the downtown part of Manhattan, the area is thriving again. And at the heart of the resurgence is the September 11th Memorial and Museum.
23: That this had to be something that was incredibly special, right? That this wasn't just going to be a memorial that was static. It was going to be a place that was a sacred ground where people would come pay their respects. But at the same time, it was going to be part of a living city.
24: And I'm Jason Chaffetz. I've got the final word on the Fox News Rundown.
20: President Trump mentioned a number of tight Senate races and the Republicans he's backing, including Ken Paxton in Texas, Michael Whatley in North Carolina, and Mike Rogers in Michigan. But he told the crowd at the American Airlines Center in Dallas,
25: I'm asking you to pretend that I'm on the ballot. I'm on the ballot. I'm on the ballot.
20: Calling it one of the most important elections because of what he says Democrats would do in power.
25: If we lose, you're going to lose your border. You're going to lose your tax cuts. You're going to lose your safety and security. You're going to lose your wealth.
20: He acknowledged at this first ever Republican midterm convention that history's not on his side. The Republicans face headwinds. The president's poll numbers are in the 30s, but history would dictate the majority losing. The president said if Republicans do win the House and Senate,
25: I will issue a dividend to every adult citizen in the United States of America for $5,000.
0: The internet memes on that began before his hour and 45-minute speech was over. While many of the Republican candidates and incumbents who spoke focused on the threat of higher taxes if Democrats were in power, the president also focused on the Democratic Socialists of America.
25: America has beaten communism before, and we will beat it again. We've beaten it before.
0: But a lot was on the president's mind. He insisted he had to go after Iran to stop them from getting a nuclear weapon. He praised his administration for going after waste, fraud, and abuse, and he promised to get the Save America Act passed.
21: I think to me the thing that stuck out was the this fact that this event was happening at all.
0: Republican strategist and South and Hill Strategies co-founder Colin Reed.
21: This has never been done before. Conventions are typically during the presidential years, only every 4 years. And what you saw was an attempt to not only rally the faithful and to rekindle the magic of 2024, but also remind voters of the stakes. And you saw the president not just play the greatest hits and talk through some of the things he's done in the past, but also give voters and everyone tuning in a sense of what might lie ahead should the elections not go the way he wants them to.
0: We're also joined by Fox News Radio's Jared Halpern. Jared, I know that $5,000 dividend offer, if Republicans win, caught us all off guard, but it caught you specifically, the part of your brain that knows about checks and balances. You'd mentioned during our evening coverage, you're not sure how this would even work and by or under what authority. What was your take?
2: Well, it's definitely a stick and carrot approach, right? You had the president on the one hand making these warnings about what happens if Democrats win back the House, win back the Senate. So that's the stick. Then the carrot becomes if Republicans are able to hold on to both the House and the Senate, the president says he will be offering what he called dividend checks to every American adult. He sort of indicated that that would be paid for through tariff revenue. Just doing the quick math, and I know we ran it through the AI and the calculators and all of that. It's about $1 trillion, Jess. That's a lot of money. It would not be covered entirely.
0: That's an interest payment.
2: It's an interest payment. It also wouldn't be entirely covered by what has been brought in yet with tariffs. And it's interesting because there are going to be a lot of Republicans, if they have control of Congress, who are probably going to have thoughts about what this would mean for the deficit, for spending. There have been concerns when Democrats have done these types of stimulus checks that it has caused inflation. They can be inflationary. So just from a pure policy perspective, it'll be interesting to see how Republicans over the next couple of days respond to this proposal by President Trump.
0: Colin, the president said, pretend I'm on the ballot. And Jared said Wednesday night during our coverage, yeah, Democrats would love that too, that, you know, to have voters pretend you're on the ballot. How dicey is it? Or is this meant to go after a specific group, this convention?
21: Certainly, as it relates to the battle for control of the Senate, many of those races are happening in red states or Republican states, or at least states that President Trump carried handily a couple of years ago. So for those close races, whether it's Iowa or Alaska or Ohio, or some have even suggested that Kansas might be closer than people are thinking. With President Trump on the ballot, that's a really good thing. And he may be speaking to those voters in those states and hoping to help those Republicans.

0: is the Fox News Rundown. Now a look at sports.
1: Let's start with the opener of the NFL's regular season, and it turned out to be a pretty exciting game. A 13-10 win for Seattle over New England. Drake May with a late interception, his third of the night. Injuries, however, Sam Darnold left with a bad hip. A.J. Brown left with a bad ankle. But again, 13-10, the Seahawks beat the Patriots. Meanwhile, game number two is Thursday night, 8:35 p.m. Eastern time. It is the 49ers and Rams from Australia. Sad news from the world of hockey. Barry Melrose has passed away after a lengthy battle with Parkinson's. The former coach and broadcaster was just 70 years old. That's sports on the Fox News Rundown. Jay Berman, Fox News.
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3: How good's Oklahoma? You're going there. Big Noon will be there. What do you see in that?
4: I really like their coach, Venerables. I coached against him. I think he's one of the finest defensive coaches I've ever gone against. I think he, you know, they struggled early in his career, but, you know, your first job's Oklahoma. And you're following Stoops and Lincoln Riley, and then all of a sudden, man, it's on you. I think they're really playing well. I love their quarterback. I'm going to do a segment on him, John Mateer. He's a little baby Tebow. I mean, I call him the money player because in money down, and a guy on their staff called him that actually too. You know, third down, fourth down in red zone, Mateer is your guy. And I think Oklahoma's really good. I think they're a playoff team.
5: For OutKick's Don't At Me, I'm Dan Dockich, and this is Fox News Rundown.
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9: Next. Hey, Alfie, what can I get for you?
10: Hey, Nora, just a nice latte, please. How was your weekend?
9: Not bad, thanks. Mainly working here. You?
10: Me? Well, I was battling gods in the afterlife realm, and after lunch, I fought mercenaries. Ooh, could I get oat milk with that latte, please?
9: Yeah, of course.
10: And then Sunday was mostly fighting supervillains. So a pretty chill weekend. Ooh, and I'll grab an almond croissant, too.
9: Wait, what? That didn't actually happen, right?
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13: September 10th is a day I'm going to remember all too vividly. It's the day that Charlie Kirk, speaking at Utah Valley University in Utah, he was assassinated, and I was there. It was one of the most scary, difficult, horrific things that I, along with nearly 3,000 other people, witnessed. It was the middle of the day. It was sunny. It was hot. I was standing over on the shade. I had family members in the sun watching. My eyes were trained on Charlie Kirk as it happened. And then a shot rang out. It was loud. I can still hear it in my own head. I can kind of feel the emotion of that moment. And I saw him take that bullet. And it was horrific. The whole crowd just instantly hit the deck. Many of them were already sitting, but they crouched down even lower. And then a few moments later, people started screaming. And then a few more moments, people started running. You didn't know if it was the first of 50 shots. You just did not know. Nobody could tell quite where it was coming from, but it was clear that Charlie was hit and the scramble was on. And there was a hesitation in my own step trying to figure out, where do I go? Because you don't want to be led into something else that might be a bigger ambush. I got on the phone to call my family who were there, telling them just run, get out of there, get to the car, and not only get to the car, but then leave. And it was an emotional time, and I hope we never forget. It's the time of remembering 9/11, but 9/10, the assassination of Charlie Kirk, was also a horrific event. He was one of the great leaders of the conservative movement, could articulate a message, and really, I think his lasting message will be so many things, but one of which was, we may disagree, but if we can't talk, then violence is the consequence. And unfortunately, somebody used the violence to take out that amazing voice who just wanted to make the country better, wanted to live the American dream, to build families, to go on a religious journey where people can believe in something bigger. These were all good, positive messages. So as we are here today on September 10th, I think it's also important to remember Charlie Kirk and that assassination. May God bless him and his family. I'm Jason Chaffetz, Fox News contributor and host of the Jason in the House podcast.
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12: The midterm elections are heating up. Congressional control and presidential Trump's agenda hang in the balance. 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According to Kalshi's new midterms hub, Republicans have a 53% chance to control the Senate. And in a key Senate race, Ken Paxton is currently trading at 50% to beat James Tallarico. 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
24: It's 72 degrees at 6 o'clock. Good morning. I'm Daria Albinger. Showers early, then becoming partly sunny, warm and humid today. A high of 86 degrees. The Weather Channel forecast is coming up. It's day two of the Republican National Committee's first midterm convention. But some people you would think might be there have yet to show up.
1: There are some Republicans that are running in very competitive races, Dan Sullivan in Alaska, Susan Collins in Maine, who are not here. And there's questions about just how far this message can carry. President Trump, of course, is looking to energize voters, and they certainly have a lot of energy about him. There are a lot of Republicans who love President Trump, who defend President Trump. But there's also a lot of voters out there that are dealing with the realities of his economic agenda.
24: ABC's Rachel Scott in Dallas. President Trump gave the keynote address last night. He'll give the closing remarks tonight. The memorial ceremonies to mark 25 years since the 9/11 attacks are underway on Staten Island. FDNY members yesterday, their families and others gathered to remember those who were lost that day and in the years since. A man is dead, a woman hospitalized, both stabbed inside a Hell's Kitchen building yesterday afternoon. A person of interest is in custody. A deadly fire in Yonkers.
2: A 28-year-old man was killed in the three-alarm blaze that broke out around 6 a.m. at a home on Cedar Avenue. It's believed that the victim ran out of the three-story home and then returned to try and rescue others inside. Two people are now hospitalized with smoke-related injuries. They are expected to survive. The fire also spread to the house next door, which was unoccupied. Liz Warner, WOR News.
24: A new study finds it isn't just how much you walk, but how fast.
3: Researchers at Monash University and the University of Sydney looked at the intensity of the steps in a study of about 65,000 middle-aged adults. The study concluded the chances of early death were a lot lower, with those doing 5,000 to 7,500 daily steps at a lower stepping pace. However, the risk of early death was also lowered about the same in those doing under 5,000 daily steps, but at a higher stepping pace. I'm Mark Mayfield.
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17: I'm Bernie Ryder with your WOR traffic. Heading for the George Washington Bridge, that construction on the inbound upper level has been cleared away, but we are looking with delays of about 25 to 30 minutes there on the George Washington Bridge upper level. It's going to be about 15 for the lower level. The Lincoln and the Holland looking okay. We do have wet roads, so be careful. There's construction slowing you down on the Van Wyck northbound Atlantic Avenue to Hillside Avenue. Only one lane is getting by. That is definitely heavy. And we've got the road work being cleared away both ways on the LIE over by Jericho Turnpike. New Jersey Turnpike on the Western Spur, north and southbound, in fact, you're going to be completely closed. So stick with the Eastern Spur instead. And in South Brunswick, Route 27 northbound, closed by Raymond Road with construction. I'm Bernie Viter on 710 WOR.
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9: Next. Hey, Alfie, what can I get for you?
10: Hey, Nora, just a nice latte, please. How was your weekend?
9: Not bad, thanks. Mainly working here. You?
10: Me? Well, I was battling gods in the afterlife realm, and after lunch, I fought mercenaries. Ooh, could I get oat milk with that latte, please?
9: Yeah, of course.
10: And then Sunday was mostly fighting supervillains. So a pretty chill weekend. Ooh, and I'll grab an almond croissant, too.
9: Wait, what? That didn't actually happen, right?
10: It happens on PS5.
26: I'm meteorologist Ray Stidjik with the WOR forecast from the Weather Channel. Not that it's going to make any puddles, but a couple of showers this morning pushing east. The front still to the northwest of us. That has to come through. So a lot of clouds and some sunshine and maybe a shower today. I think most of that sun comes later with our shower threat mainly early. 87. Tonight, maybe a shower around 70, 60 suburbs. Any clouds early Friday give way to sunshine near 80 degrees. Beautiful Saturday, sunshine 80. Showers are possible early Sunday, then partly sunny with a high of 80. Right now, 69 at WOR.
24: The Yankees power past Colorado 6-1. They go for the sweep tonight. The Mets sweep Miami 15-14. They have the day off, and it was a Super Bowl repeat. Seattle beat New England in the NFL season opener. Next news, 6:30, bulletins at once. I'm Daria Albinger on 710 WOR.
22: Now, Curtis Sliwa and Larry Menti in the morning on 710 WOR.
27: Well, there is now some backlash to the report that was released by Mayor Mamdani. And I said yesterday, and I'll say it again, it's the best thing he's ever done. I have been extremely critical of him, but finally, finally, somebody has released these records. And the records we're talking about are the records that show the city knew that there were deadly toxins in the air right after 9/11. For months after 9/11. And they knew this just a couple of weeks into it, after doing their testing. And so they allowed all of these people, citizens, construction workers, firefighters, police, the people who live down there, the residents, to stay down there and breathe it all in. And thousands and thousands and thousands have died for them keeping that a secret. We learned about it 25 years later. There has to be some charges on this. There has to be something that happens. And we're now hearing, one by one, we're going to hear from people that are upset about this. But the first ones out of the box, and he was tremendous yesterday, is Jim Brossi, president of the United Firefighters Officers Association, who held a news conference, and you could feel his anger.
0: It is appalling that they did this to us, despite our willingness to knowingly go into that environment repeatedly for long-term exposures, long after the acute exposure of that day, to give dignity to the people that were lost, to give the greatest possible effort towards a recovery, and then hopes to put New York back on its firm footing that it was on the days before 9/11.
27: And he believes they did it, Curtis, for the worst of reasons, for fiduciary reasons, for money. Because they didn't want to have to spend all the money or spend all of the time waiting for rebuilding until the air cleared. They wanted to move in there immediately and rebuild it. Even Mayor Bloomberg admitted that. He wanted to, he had an opportunity to rebuild a whole new city within a city that is easily accessible. He was all excited about that. Nobody cared seemingly about the firefighters, but they cared about rebuilding their own little pet projects. Now, we've heard from both Mayor Giuliani and Mayor Bloomberg, and both were embarrassing. Both should be called before Congress. Both should answer to a commission like the Warren Commission that needs to study this. Mayor Giuliani came out and said, no, the EPA said the air was clear. We followed them, trying to shift the blame. Yeah, but you had your own study, Mayor, that you ignored. So you knew, no matter what the EPA said, you knew that air was deadly. You knew that air was dangerous, and you ignored it. And Mayor Bloomberg, his was worse. He didn't mention the study. He didn't mention the dangerous air. He just patted himself on the back at how well he did in rebuilding that area, proving what the fire association was saying in the first place. This was all about money. This was all about expediting the project. This was all about not admitting fault to anything. I'll tell you what, Giuliani was bad. Bloomberg and his statement was even worse, to completely ignore that he was complicit in hiding the study.
4: Well, look how precarious it's going to be for the former mayor, Michael Bloomberg, who is in charge of the foundation, has self-funded it, you know, the memorial, the museum down at 9/11. He's always in the middle of the scrum of the politicians who will show up tomorrow, and rightfully so, because he basically helped that effort take place. But you're right. His response to this damning drop of 170,000 documents, and by the way, this is only the first of more documents. Remember, they found 68 boxes in the city's Environmental Protection Agency office. They claim they didn't know where they were. The Giuliani people claim they didn't know where they were when he was still in office. Bloomberg, 12 years, we don't know where they are. De Blasio does not escape criticism, even though he was Zohran's biggest supporter. We didn't know where they were. And Adams, right? We didn't know where they were. Well, they were in the office the whole time. And now we're beginning to see there's a portal and the city is putting everything up. So you're going to have a chance to see these documents for yourself. Rudy's response, he had an aide put it on social his social networking account. They were blaming the federal EPA of Christy Todd, I call her Witless, the former governor of New Jersey who had been appointed by Bush 43. She eventually apologized for the misinformation that she spread.
27: So I give her credit for that. Shouldn't these guys apologize?
4: Oh, absolutely. But they won't. They won't because now there's an investigation. Department of Investigation for the city, as you have called for and I call for, there should be a federal investigation where everyone should have to come and give testimony, public testimony, not behind closed doors. And we try to put this together. But I can assure you, because some people came up to me, oh, the UFO, the UFA, these are the two firefighter unions. They're trying to curry favor with Zohar. Now, I met with both of them during the mayoral campaign, as I did when I ran against Adams in 2021. I know all these guys. Eddie Brown was the former treasurer, my best guardian angel ever. He saved my life in New Orleans. So I knew them all personally, and they were very blunt with me. We don't think you could win, but we hate Zohar. I mean, I didn't meet any of them said anything. Like, give them a chance. They hated him. So for them to come out, especially on a day where they gathered out in Staten Island and they had their banner up, the huge banner that says 343, those are the firefighters who died on that day, and still counting. Because as they remind us, more members now have died from World Trade Center-related illnesses than died on that day. 12,000.

0: Lower Manhattan. He was way behind in the polls against Mark Green. That was the day of the Democratic primary, by the way. They had to stop the count. But he would have lost, even with all of his money, because nobody liked Bloomberg at the time. He was not a very likable kind of guy. Once Rudy embraced him afterwards and said he's going to rebuild the city, that propelled him to victory. But it was even a close election. So the bulk of the responsibility is clearly on Rudy and his staff.
1: It's on all of them.
0: Right. And Bloomberg, because he inherited it.
1: Everybody, all four of the mayors, they had this information. Everybody had this information. Anybody could have exposed it any time along the way. And that's what I'm saying. You know what? I think Mamdani's now earned his right to go on 9/11. I think he's now earned his right. And I was dead set against it. But God bless anybody that was behind releasing these documents, because it is so important to know the weight of this moment. All these people didn't have to die because documents were hidden by not just one administration's, four administrations hid these documents, four mayors and all the people that had access. Remember, for a while they said they disappeared? They couldn't find the documents?
0: Yes. All four of the administrations said that.
1: So there's a whole lot of people that need to be held accountable. And we should stay on this every single day until there is some accountability. By the way, I know that President Trump, even though he may not listen all the time, does get a feed of what we say. I mean, he gets a printout of what we say. What about you, Mr. President, a New Yorker? What about you? Why don't you push for an investigation? You have sway over the Republican Party. They're leaders in the Congress. They're leaders in the House and the Senate. Push them into having an investigation next week. Start it right away. I know you're in the middle of the midterms. This will only help you, because it was all Democrats. Well, not Bloomberg. It was all Democrats that were hiding this, mostly. Let's say 90% Democrats. So it's an issue. It's an issue for you. I'm just trying to talk them into it. Start an investigation. Use this as an issue. This might be the biggest issue in the country. It just hasn't started to spread yet.
0: And if people want to get involved and talk back, how can they do so on this subject?
1: Well, they go to the iHeartRadio app, and remember, the best talk back of the day wins a Curtis Sliwa and Larry Menti in the Morning t-shirt. The best talk back of the week gets a Sea Crane radio, the radio that works when it matters most. 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
2: I'm Bernie Biter with your WOR traffic. On this first day of school, that broken down school bus has been cleared. Bell Parkway westbound by Erskine Street, all lanes open. Still busy though back from the Van Wyck. There's a broken down truck on the inbound Gowanus by the belt. That's along the right side. And we've got another stall vehicle southbound on the Van Wyck. This is by Atlantic Avenue with heavy delays back from before Main Street. GW Bridge delays 35 minutes inbound upper. It's about 15 for the lower level. Going with the Lincoln, that's going to be 15. And the Holland's running about 15 to 20 minutes right now. No major problems either way at the Tappan Zee Cuomo Bridge. Today is the first day of school for a lot of kids, including New York City's kids. So that means extra traffic. You definitely want to give yourself extra time. Our next traffic update is in 15 minutes. Now let's take a look at the WOR Weather Channel forecast.
3: Front still back to the northwest. That's where the clearing sky is.

0: is, and we're probably going to get into that. Still some spotty showers around, mainly this morning, this afternoon, somewhere around 87 with that sunshine coming in. Now, tonight, there could be a shower back late, 70s, 60s suburbs. No widespread rain if it does rain. Friday, clouds give way to sunshine. Beautiful afternoon, 80. Saturday, nice start to the weekend. Sun, 80. Chance of shower Saturday night into early Sunday. Sunday's high, 80. 69 right now at WOR. I'm meteorologist Ray Staging. Now here's Daria with a check of today's top stories.
1: Good morning, Ray. It's day two of the GOP midterm convention. 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Those stories and more coming up on 710 WOR.
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18: Identity theft is the number.
19: He had lost his balance like somebody who has vertigo. He was forgetting things. It was really impairing him. Luckily, they were able to do that procedure, which has now put him back on the road to recovery.
20: Yeah, he looks and sounds great. Hopefully, he'll be performing again, and he can do something, put earplugs in, do something, stop that sound. Now let's get some talkbacks.
21: You don't need to be a rocket scientist to know that air was contaminated that day. I mean, you just had to know. That's the first thing I thought about. That air was polluted. We all knew it, and I don't think it would have stopped anyone from going in there had they known it.
20: Oh, it would have. Yes, it would have. I mean, initially, you're right, people went in, but there was no testing of the air at that point. Everybody at that point wanted to know if they should be wearing masks or gear. But had they known how toxic that air was, as you just heard the deputy chief say, we would have limited exposure. Curtis?
19: Yeah. I think the key thing there was that, sure, there would have been men who would have wanted to fight their way into the pile to find their friends. But you could have cordoned it off. You could have had the National Guard in there preventing anybody from getting in until everybody had the right gear. Because obviously the federal government probably had the gear in storage all throughout the country that they could have brought to the location.
20: Yeah, that's a great point.
22: Larry, it's funny how easily manipulated you are with the Mondami now deserves to go to the 9/11 ceremony. Mondami is using this to make people look bad and draw attention away from himself, who's an incompetent child.
20: Yeah, I agree that everything he's done so far has been incompetent. Tell you what, I don't care. This is such a big deal. The fact that nobody released this, and he could have gone for 4 years without releasing it, but he didn't. And so let's give credit where credit is due. And I know from 9/11 first responders, you know, they're like teary-eyed over this. They can't believe that they were lied to and information was withheld from them. So I side with them. And if he is the one that released it, I don't care what the reason is. I really don't care because it's that important. That's my priority.
23: Yeah, I plan on going to the World Trade Center site tomorrow, as many other people are. And I, too, felt the same about Mondami. I was kind of iffy about him going, but I agree with Larry. After he exposed this cover-up, I think he's earned his right to go.
19: Well, remember, he's going anyway. Let's hope that tomorrow is focused on all those who are lost, all those who continue to be lost, and the families, because it's been hijacked by the politicians. It really has been.
24: And just remember that tomorrow's ceremony is closed. You have to go through security and be, you know, invited in. So people can't just go.
19: Yeah, you can come.
20: Did somebody say that?
24: He was just saying he was going. And maybe he is part of that, but for the general public, you could go in the area, but you can't go.
19: Right, you can go to the memorial after 12 noon, after the ceremonies, the commemoration is over, and pay tribute that way. But you're right, you cannot get into that area unless you're invited.
20: Now let's get to Daria Altmaier with the 6:30 news, Daria.
0: Morning, guys. Showers early and then partly sunny, warm and humid today. We'll see a high of 86 degrees. It's back to class for about a million public school students here in New York City. They may get there faster, thanks to new technology along some of the bus routes, which are now equipped with automated enforcement cameras, which

0: take pictures of license plates of vehicles that are either blocking bus stops or misusing bus lanes. The fines start at $50. President Trump has promised a $5,000 check to every adult in America if Republicans keep control of Congress in the midterms.
1: It will be called the Trump dividend.
2: This is Jim Ryan. Among those hoping for an Election Day bump from the president's promise is Ken Paxton, running for the U.S. Senate and telling Republicans gathered in Dallas,
3: if we lose Texas, we lose the common sense revolution.
2: Not far away, his Democratic opponent, James Tallarico, slammed the GOP event.
4: They are toasting to their own corruption.
2: The latest polling puts Paxton and Tallarico in a neck-and-neck race to November 3rd. Jim Ryan, ABC News in Dallas-Fort Worth.
0: Police in a New Jersey town are asking the public for help in identifying a guy who was spotted cruising around on an e-bike wearing a helmet and nothing else.
5: Reddington Township Police say they've gotten sporadic calls over the past several years about a man riding around on trails and roads on an e-bike while enjoying the breeze on his skin. Now, the investigation into the occasional naked e-bike romp through Reddington got a boost when a resident snapped a picture of the man, which police promptly posted on their Facebook page, and they asked for help from anyone around town who recognizes him and added a friendly reminder, helmets strongly encouraged, pants even more strongly encouraged. Levon Putney, WOR News.
0: And live from New York, it's Jalen Brunson, the reigning NBA Finals MVP. There I go. Will host the first show of Saturday Night Live's 52nd season. He's the latest in a long list of pro athletes who have hosted the program, including Travis Kelce, Charles Barkley, and Derek Jeter. Yankees and Mets both win. Seattle beats New England in the NFL season opener. Next news, 7 o'clock bulletins at once. I'm Daria Albinger on 710 WOR.
6: We'll discuss Lindsey Clancy's attorney, Kevin Reddington, spending most of his day defending her former husband, who's come under tremendous attack from many sectors, and also more jurists came forward to tell us what had happened in those jury deliberations. But ripped from the headlines, Batavia, Illinois, 2:40 in the morning. Imagine, 2:40 in the morning, most of you are knocked out, you're sleeping. A woman sees a flashlight and a shadow outside her window. Police say the man in her backyard was a registered sex offender. A military court had convicted him in 2024. He'd taken a sailor's key card, let himself into her bedroom, and watched her sleep. He never had met this woman in Batavia. He saw her on social media. 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
8: I'm Bernie Viter with your WOR traffic. It's building up on the southbound side of Van Wyck into Atlantic Avenue. The problem is a broken down vehicle. It's been there for a while, knocking out the right lane, and northbound delays Liberty Avenue up past Hillside Avenue. The stalled truck's been there now for about an hour on the inbound Gowanus as you approach the Belt Merge, exit 22, also along the right side of the roadway. And if you're traveling about westbound, busy into Erskine Street because of an earlier issue, you're up to 40 minutes for the inbound upper level George, 20 for the lower, the Lincoln and the Holland at 15 to 20. 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Our next traffic update's in 15 minutes. Now let's take a look at the WOR Weather Channel forecast.
9: No impactful rainfall, just some spotty showers here and there. Cold front still to the northwest of us. We're starting to clear already, and we'll get some of that clear. Couple of showers this morning, nothing significant. Sun by this afternoon, 87, somewhere around there. Tonight, 70 degrees, 60 suburbs. Clouds back and maybe a shower. Friday morning, clouds. In the afternoon, we'll get clearing, 80. Saturday, sunshine, high 80. Chance of showers Saturday night in through early Sunday. Most of Sunday is going to be dry and partly sunny with a high of 80. Currently 69 at WOR. I'm meteorologist Ray Stager.
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6: Wow, Larry. Kevin Reddington, who is attracting attention from across the world as the defense attorney for Lindsey Clancy, spent most of his day yesterday not defending his client or talking about what might take place in the future after the deadlocked jury were dismissed. But he spent the bulk of his time defending Lindsey Clancy's former husband, who was since remarried in April and is living in Manhattan. And I didn't realize how much hate there was out there for him until our own Natalie Megliori pointed out all the websites and all the social networking who actually, many of them think that he was involved in this. Or he somehow, you know, the conspiracy, he had his hands into this killing of the kids. Until I started looking into it. So yesterday, Kevin Reddington is going on about, it's obvious that Patrick, the husband, stood by his wife every step of the way. He was a good husband.
4: I have it. You want to hear it?
6: Oh, yeah, absolutely.
23: I've said repeatedly the gut-wrenching horror that is in his voice. No actor in California could ever imitate that. It's obvious that Patrick was a man who stood by his wife through all of the difficulty of the medical issues, the psychiatric issues, the pharmaceutical issues, and even up to the time of trial and even afterwards. And the man ought to be able to move on with his life and stop with the speculation and horrific conspiracy allegations that he was involved with some massive conspiracy to kill his children.
6: Wow, he had to spend his time. He's in the spotlight now. And he spent half his day defending the former husband, and yet that has not stopped many who go to social networking and believe that he was somehow involved. I think it all comes about because he was the first witness called by the prosecutor. I looked at it. I didn't look at it at the time, but I've looked back at it. I didn't feel he was a very good witness. He was unlikable, cold, somewhat trying to distract from the question. I could easily see how people, based on his initial testimony, would not at all rule out the possibility. And boy, that seems to be growing ever since the jury was dismissed.
4: It has been, but it was pretty big even at the time of the trial. People were saying he did it. People were saying he helped her. He set it up. People were saying he manipulated her. People saying he was the cause of it. That she was so upset at the way she was being treated by him that she did it. I just feel like there is a large part of the population that never wants to blame the woman and always blame the man. And I think we saw that in multiples during this trial. And I think it came down to that in the jury room as well. A lot of the jurors are still talking. And the first ones that were out, and I want you to hear this one juror who actually defended the person that was the holdout. And it was interesting. She didn't want to be out there. She didn't want her name to be out there. She did this on a phone call with WBZ in Boston. She didn't want to be out there because she knows what the backlash would be defending this guy. But she said there was a lot of pressure on him, but he's allowed his own opinion.
24: You know, the standalone juror was not the only one that was unwilling to see things from the other side. So I'm going to kind of defend that individual in a sense. There were some big personalities in that room, but at the end of the day, I feel like it just came down to an inability to kind of move past your conviction.
4: There was an inability to move past his conviction. So she was defending him. She also said she wishes he would have come around, but he just never did. And the thing that jumped out at me at that soundbite, though, was that there were some big personalities in the room.
6: Yep.
4: And I think they were the first couple jurors that came out and got on camera because they seemed like they were big personalities. And they were berating him probably in that room, which didn't help because they were berating him in public as well.
6: Well, one juror, Karen Reed, unbeknownst to anybody at the time, had been on Facebook posting that was Kelly Farina was the name of the juror. But she had been posting, remember that case involving Karen Reed, who drove over her cop boyfriend in Boston, like over and over, and she was exonerated by a jury, even though it would suggest that she did it. She did it passionately, and she wanted her boyfriend dead. But she was part of that Facebook group then. So you would think as part of the voir dire, you know, where they're interviewing jurors, they may want to start looking at people's social networking and posting, too. Because, my God, she was one of the prime people who was saying, yeah, you got to free Karen Reed, free Karen Reed.
4: Man, I will say this, because a couple of other jurors came out, and it's something that you said yesterday was really interesting. You thought that it was a women versus men thing in the jury room, and there was only three men on the jury.
6: Yeah.
4: Here is another one, and you heard that juror say he wasn't the only one that wanted to convict her in the beginning. There was just some really loud and big personalities that were going up against all of the holdouts. But he wasn't the only holdout. One of the other men was as well. And he is also defending that gentleman's right to stay with his convictions.
0: There's nothing wrong with somebody having a completely opposite opinion. Like, that's, you know, that would be a hung jury. That is our justice system.
4: That is our justice system. He started out by saying he wanted to convict, too, on criminal charges. He was one of those people. So it sounds like there were many of them. There was just some big voices in that room that was able to sway everybody but one.
6: Well, we're going to find out next if the governor of New Jersey, the helicopter pilot, will be swayed not to get rid of her Lieutenant Governor Dale Caldwell, who's proven to be quite the player. Unmarried. But what a player. And Larry, you got to give us all these details, because apparently people knew about this for a long, long time. Meantime, ladies and gentlemen, the countdown is on to the most talked about music festival on this entire Mother Earth. It's our iHeart Radio Music Festival presented by Capital One. It's September 18th and 19th at the T-Mobile Arena in Las Vegas. 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
2: I'm Bernie Vider with the WOR traffic. The stalled vehicle southbound Van Wyck continues to block a lane as you approach Atlantic Avenue. That's causing some very heavy slowdowns. Northbound is busy as well, and it's a broken down truck that's been sitting on the inbound Gowanus for over an hour into exit 22. That's along the right side of the roadway. If you are traveling on the George Washington Bridge inbound upper level approach, right about 40 minutes or so, it's going to be about 20 for the lower. Lincoln and the Holland checking in with delays of 20 minutes apiece, and it's heavy in Union with the crash on the locals of 78 eastbound into exit 52. You also have Westchester slowdowns northbound 95 by North Avenue. Two lanes blocked with a collision. 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Our next traffic updates in 15 minutes. Now let's take a look at the WOR Weather Channel forecast.
9: Front still back to the northwest. That's where the clearing sky is, and we're probably going to get into that. Still some spotty showers around, mainly this morning, this afternoon, somewhere around 87 with that sunshine coming in. Now tonight there could be a shower back late, 70s, 60s suburbs. No widespread rain if it does rain. Friday clouds give way to sunshine. Beautiful afternoon, 80. Saturday, nice start to the weekend. Sun 80. Chance of shower Saturday night into early Sunday. Sunday's high, 80. 69 right now at WOR. I'm meteorologist Ray Stachik. Now here's Daria with a check of today's top stories.
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0: Well, New Jersey has a little bit of a scandal. It might be a big scandal, we don't know, but it is a scandal nonetheless. New Jersey's lieutenant governor, and by the way, in New Jersey, really, nobody ever knows the lieutenant governor's name, but they're going to know it now because everybody's doing a story on him, including the New York Times. The lieutenant governor is Dale G. Caldwell. He is a former professor, a politician. He was actually the president of a university for a while. He is embroiled in a scandal that came forward when there were some anonymous tips and someone whose name wants to stay out of any accusations that he is, how should we say this? He's a player. He is gone after allegedly some of the female staffers in the city, but they have known this about him for a long time. They knew this about him before they chose him. Because apparently he was a guy that would show up at a party and political events, even ones that he traveled to with the governor, bring his business cards, and he apparently, they noticed, was only handing them to young women. So he was constantly, and he's single. And he's single, so there's
1: I thought right away he's a married guy.
0: No, he's single, so there seemingly is nothing wrong with that. Unless you have unwanted advances to younger employees, women that have less power than you do in the state house. And that's what's being investigated right now. It's being investigated by the governor. Everything, they tried to make it hush hush, but it got out. And now it's become a political issue. And the Republicans smell blood.
2: We want to know who knew what and when, why this has been shielded from the public, when there's going to be resolution.
0: Right. I think everybody wants to know that, especially Dr. Caldwell himself wants to know that, educational doctor, not a physician. Declan O'Scanlan, a New Jersey senator I like very much, wants him to step down for the time being or at least be put to the side.
3: At the very least, he should be removed from his statutory powers or the powers that he is given via the governor's fiat. That should probably happen again on a temporary basis.
1: So let me ask you a question. The governor, this is the person she chose. What did she know? When did she know it? And how come she has been taking the code of omerta on this?
0: I think she's taken the code of omerta because I think that she believed it was going to go away. And it hasn't gone away. It's still being investigated. And there are a lot of people, like a professor at Rider University, a political science professor, who is coming out and saying he was also a New Jersey assemblyman, Alex Saulkey, who supports the governor but says, you got to do something.
4: The concern here is that this has been going on longer than most people knew about. We don't know the details. It's been going on for long enough that maybe we should know the details.
0: And there's the problem. This is a governor that said, I'm going to be the most transparent governor New Jersey has ever seen. And we have a simmering scandal. Probably hasn't risen to a scandal yet, but a simmering scandal that is going on for months, that there was an investigation that was launched by her that nobody knew anything about.
1: So let me assume he's going to play the race card. He's an African-American. His complexion will be his protection. He'll try to get the state NAACP to support him. But you see, the previous lieutenant governor was black. She passed away in office, Oliver. So he can't say he was the first. So, man, this has intrigue. My prediction, as he does a pivot and shift, your governor, you'll end up with a female lieutenant governor because you rarely have those kind of problems with a female.
0: Let me first give real quickly, because we have the news coming up, the statement he made. As the first single black man to serve in government here this high, I'm used to false accusations. So you're absolutely right.
1: Up next, our White House correspondent John Decker, who is live from the mini convention in Dallas for the Republicans. But first, news at 7.
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7: An iHeart radio station. It's 73 degrees at 7 o'clock. Good morning, I'm Daria Albinger. Showers early, then partly sunny, warm and humid today with a high of 86 degrees. The Weather Channel forecast is coming up. Listen, you can just about hear the sigh of relief from parents across the city on this first day of school.
8: School's Chancellor Kamar Samuel says there's going to be a close eye on how students are progressing with reading skills. This follows a sharp decline in literacy scores.
9: We have so much work to do when it comes to ensuring our kids are fluent readers and producing high-quality work, and that's what we're going to be working on.
8: There's also new artificial intelligence rules. Students will not be able to use AI until high school, and then in high school, it'll be limited. There's also new policies limiting personal screen time for students. Meanwhile, the city is launching a 2K free child care program starting with 2,000 children. I'm Scott Pringle, WOR News.
7: President Trump making a deal with American voters.
10: I will issue a dividend to every adult citizen in the United States of America for $5,000.
7: He calls it the Trump dividend, and he says it'll be paid out if Republicans keep control of Congress in the midterms. Tomorrow marks 25 years since the 9/11 attacks, but the memorials are already underway.
11: The vigil at Kensico Dam brings together members of the community and faith leaders for an evening of reflection and remembrance. It will be followed by Friday's annual September 11th memorial service to honor Westchester residents who died on 9/11. As well as those who have died from 9/11-related illnesses. It comes as Westchester County releases a short documentary to mark 25 years since the attacks, with County Executive Ken Jenkins saying it helps ensure the generations who did not experience September 11th understand its impact. Natalie Migliori, WOR News.
7: Last month was the hottest August on Earth since records were kept. The average temperature for the planet, about 62.5 degrees. WOR News time, 7:02.
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13: I'm Bernie Vider with your WOR traffic. So we've had a stalled truck on the inbound Gowanus by the Belt, exit 22. Going on 2 hours, it blocks the right lane. It is really slow this morning off the Staten Island Expressway across the Verrazano Bridge and into Brooklyn. You've got delays as well over on the Van Wyck. On the northbound side is a stalled vehicle by Atlantic Avenue. And if you're heading for the GW Bridge, 45 to 50 upstairs, 25 downstairs. The Lincoln's about 40. And the Holland's 35 from the Pulaski Skyway, 25 coming in from the New Jersey Turnpike. 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
20: I'm meteorologist Ray Stidjik with the WOR forecast from the Weather Channel. Not that it's going to make any puddles, but a couple of showers this morning pushing east. The front still to the northwest of us. That has to come through. So a lot of clouds and some sunshine and maybe a shower today. I think most of that sun comes later with our shower threat mainly early. 87. Tonight, maybe a shower around 70, 60 suburbs. Any clouds early Friday give way to sunshine near 80 degrees. Beautiful Saturday, sunshine 80. Showers are possible early Sunday, then partly sunny with a high of 80. Right now, 69 at WOR.
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0: Well, as you know, in Dallas, they're having a midterm convention for the Republicans, something that Donald Trump threw together, a two-day event. And there was a few surprises there. Donald Trump, of course, was the main speaker, but we'll get the latest on everything that happened from John Decker, WOR White House and Washington correspondent and host of the podcast, The White House Briefing Room with John Decker. That can be found in the iHeartRadio app. John, I said there were a few surprises. I want to play something for you that you know well about, but I want to play it for everybody that's listening. This was the biggest surprise.
22: Yes, I'm Senator John Fetterman, Pennsylvania. Yes, I'm a Democrat. Why am I here talking to you today? Because, well, I'm a common sense Democrat. I'm always going to stand with America. I'm always going to reject the extremes and socialism and that anti-American way of life.
0: Wow. He was attacking a lot of Democrats at the end there. There is a lot of speculation at this point he's going to become a Republican or at least caucus with the Republicans after the midterms. What do you think, John?
23: Well, what I think is that he has said that he will not switch parties formally, even if there is a switch in Congress in terms of who controls the Senate. So he said that publicly. The speech that John Fetterman delivered by video yesterday got a very muted reaction inside the convention hall, and that was pretty interesting to me. I think that John Fetterman is essentially a man without a party. He is not someone who's welcome in the Democratic Party, and at least I saw the reaction from Republicans in that convention hall. He's not someone who's necessarily welcome other than his vote in the Republican Party. He's really an anomaly, and I think that this is likely his last term in the U.S. Senate.
0: It's interesting you say that, because the polls in Pennsylvania have him very low with Democrats, down in the 30s, right. Some in the high 20s.
23: Sure.
0: But the polls with Republicans are pretty good for him in Pennsylvania. So it really doesn't matter how they feel about him in Dallas or how some of the people that went to that convention went. It's going to matter how the voters in Pennsylvania feel about him. So if he were to run, say, as a Republican, as of right now, he could win.
23: Yeah, I've seen this play out before. Remember a guy named Arlen Specter?
0: Oh, sure.
23: Arlen Specter switched parties. Didn't work out well for him. So, look, you know, I'm a person who knows Pennsylvania politics probably better than anyone. I worked for the most beloved U.S. senator ever from Pennsylvania, a guy named John Hines. And, you know, to me, John Fetterman has some issues politically. And, you know, we'll see whether he can work out those issues. But as you point out, his approval rating within his own party is extremely low. He would likely get a primary challenge, and he would likely lose in that primary. And that's exactly what Arlen Specter faced in his own party way back when. He switched parties, and didn't work out well for him ultimately. He was defeated at the polls, and I think that's the same route that John Fetterman is facing as he considers what his political future looks like.
1: Well, John, you were in the hall for the midterm Republican convention and the theme speech given by the president. The hook of it that came out is this $5,000 promised dividend. I didn't quite get it. You'll get this bribe if you keep the Republicans in the House and the Senate in majority, because you can't give a dividend. That's what you give when you have stock. So what the hell was the president talking about?
23: Yeah, this is actually, you may recall, Larry, I actually proposed this idea to him back in July of last year. I asked the president, would he consider, with all the tens and tens of billions of dollars in tariff money coming into the U.S. Treasury, whether he would consider, I called it a tariff rebate check. He calls it a Trump dividend. But whatever you call it, that's what the president said he's considering. There are two conditions associated with, let me skip the word proviso. Two conditions. One, Republicans have to control the House and the Senate after the midterms. And the other is you have to spend the money, the president says, on only American products. This is going to be problematic. You need congressional approval to spend something that would be in the order of $1 trillion. Yes, that's how much it would cost the U.S. Treasury if you're going to apply what the president pledged in reality to every American adult who is in the country. $1 trillion. Think about that number. There are some Republicans, by the way, who were against the idea of a Trump rebate check, saying essentially we need to pay down our debt before we consider giving money back to the American taxpayer.
0: You know, you can usually tell the success of these things, or maybe that's not the way to phrase it, the mood sure. in the country by who shows up and who doesn't show up.
23: Yeah.
0: Sure. Who didn't show up that did so for good reasons?
23: Well, I think that you have some individuals who may not have been welcome at this convention. And the first person who comes to mind is John Thune. There were some boos when the president mentioned the Senate Majority Leader last night at the convention. He's not here for the two-day convention. One person who is there, however, someone you're familiar with, a guy named Mike Lawler. Mike Lawler has essentially said, I don't care. I'm going to be with the president. I want to be attached to the president. I want to be attached to the president's policy. So he's taking time away from a very, very competitive congressional race to travel down to Dallas to make a speech and to be there with the president during the course of the 2 days this convention's going on.
0: Mike Lawler's looking for a job if he loses.
23: Well, that's exactly right. You know, I mean, look, you know that race better than I do. And, you know, when I was in New York last week, I saw quite a few Mike Lawler campaign commercials. So maybe he's doing some fundraising down here in Dallas, along with attending the president's speeches and on also delivering a speech of his own.
1: Now, John, I really have vertigo on this administration and how they refer to whatever you want to call this thing on whatever given day it is with Iran. The other day, J.D. Vance says it's not a war. Last night, correct me because you were there, the president said gas prices will come down when the war is over with Iran. So what the hell is it? The president called it a war last night. J.D. Vance, who speaks tonight, said it's not a war. They can't even get on the same page about what this is.
23: Yeah, Curtis, you know, I guess someone, it all only required going through the speech and looking to make certain that the word war was not contained in the president's remarks. Could have simply X'd that out, deleted it, and changed it to conflict, maybe. But yeah, the president did use the word war last night, a week after the vice president, J.D. Vance, said what the U.S. has been involved with as it relates to Iran

0: again said, I am asking you to pretend that I am on the ballot. I have never heard anybody ever mention, pretend I'm on the ballot in order to get you to vote. I don't think that's a working strategy.
1: Well, yeah, he's said it a few times over the course of the past few weeks, said it last night, of course, in his remarks, nearly 2 hours. That's how long the president spoke. And that's what the president believes is necessary to energize Republicans. Imagine he says that I'm at the top of the ticket. He is not at the top of the ticket. This is a midterm, and turnout for midterms is always considerably less than turnout in general elections. And what Republicans fear is that the energy level that they see on the Democratic side will not be there on the Republican side in all elections. Curtis, you know this quite well. It's all about turnout, getting your people to vote more than your opponents. And right now, there's a fear on the Republican side that the Republicans, will not be able to match the enthusiasm that Democrats have for going to the polls, either early voting or on November the 3rd.
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1: Thanks a lot. Yeah, it's good to be here. Having some good barbecue, and I'll talk to you next week, Larry and Curtis. I appreciate it. Bye-bye.
2: Talk to you then. Well, there's a new Girl Scout cookie out. 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Plus, a chance to see Andrea Bocelli at 8:25. 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
3: I'm Bernie Ryder with your WOR traffic. In Jersey City, Duncan Avenue is completely shut westbound by Kennedy Boulevard. That's a serious crash. Now moving things over to Brooklyn, lots happening on the inbound. Gowanus by the Belt, exit 22. The stall truck's been blocking the right lane for a few hours. It is very slow out of Staten Island across the Verrazano Bridge and into Brooklyn. And there's a crash knocking out two lanes on the westbound BQE by Metropolitan Avenue. That has you slow back from before Broadway. Northbound 95 in Westchester, two separate problems. There's a crash by North Avenue knocking out two right lanes, and then you got another one just beyond that by Mamaroneck Avenue knocking out two left-hand lanes at the George Washington Bridge, 45 upstairs, 30 minutes downstairs on the inbound side. The Lincoln's a solid 35, and the Holland's running 20 from the Turnpike, 35 from the Pulaski Skyway. Our next traffic update's in 15 minutes. Now let's take a look at the WOR Weather Channel forecast.
4: Front still back to the northwest. That's where the clearing sky is, and we're probably going to get into that. Still some spotty showers around, mainly this morning, this afternoon, somewhere around 87 with that sunshine coming in. Now, tonight, there could be a shower back late, 70s, 60s suburbs. No widespread rain if it does rain. Friday, clouds give way to sunshine. Beautiful afternoon, 80. Saturday, nice start to the weekend. Sun, 80. Chance of shower Saturday night into early Sunday. Sunday's high, 80. 69 right now at WOR. I'm meteorologist Ray Stajic. Now here's Daria with a check of today's top stories.
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3: Next. Hey, Alfie. What can I get for you?
4: Hey, Nora. Just a nice latte, please. 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
3: 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You?
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4: 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Ooh, and I'll grab an almond croissant, too.
3: Wait, what? 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
13: 710 WOR.
14: Well, I don't know about you, but every year I spend a few hundred bucks on Girl Scout cookies. because how do you turn down somebody when you're in a mall and they have a stand? How do you turn down your own granddaughter? How do you turn down colleagues' kids that send out the emails and say, hey, it's Girl Scout cookie time again?
5: Oh, you never watched that Larry David episode in his Beverly Hills mansion when he slammed the door on him and he was cursing them, get off of my property, I'm going to call the cops.
14: Well, that's what makes it so funny, because nobody else can do that. Nobody else can turn down the Girl Scout cookies.
5: The cookies are great.
14: They are good. They are good.
5: I love the Samoas.
14: Great. Great's a strong word.
5: Just unbelievable. And by the way, the best salesperson in the world, even the Boy Scouts have pimped their ride and recruited the Girl Scouts to join the Boy Scouts specifically just to sell the cookies to raise money for the Boy Scouts of America.
14: I try to find other ways out of the supermarket. I try to find if I can go out there. Because I know I'm going to end up buying. It's some little girl. And the parents are smart. They stand back. They stand back and just let the little girl.
3: Why don't you want to buy?
14: Because I spend a lot of money on these cookies. I can't eat them all.
3: Send
14: I end up giving
3: the
14: them away.
3: You can always send them to the troops. I'm a good salesperson. I've done it for a lot of years.
14: Yeah, I know. I know. Thank God I don't have to deal with you.
5: So, did you do it as a Girl Scout?
3: I did it as a Girl Scout and as a mom and as a troop leader.
14: So, send it to the troops. Does that work?
3: Oh, my goodness. All the time.
14: So do I just buy it and you send it, or do I have to send it myself?
3: No. You don't have to send it yourself. Okay. We do all the work for you.
14: All right, then. All right.
5: Why do these young ladies become such proficient salespeople? Is it because nobody wants to say no when they come to your door?
3: And it's a great product.
14: It doesn't matter if they're great salespeople. They just have to show up to your door and say, do you want to buy some Girl Scout cookies? Right. How do you say no?
3: They're selling a good product and they're adorable. So well, now, go. And it gives them confidence. It's
5: now,
3: a great, great idea.
5: They have an additional offering.
3: I know.
5: That has nothing to do with human beings.
14: Two additional offerings. You go first with the one, the
5: to
14: dog.
5: To dogs.
3: Yeah. To doggy cookies.
5: And puppy you know
3: cookie.
5: People, a lot of people, some don't have children, but they have a dog. So they'll say, oh, but we have now a cookie for your dog.
14: Right. That's what they're going to say. Exactly
3: I'm
14: that.
3: I'm telling you, the Girl Scouts are marketing geniuses.
14: They do. They make a lot of money. And the Boy Scouts, the poor Boy Scouts keep trying and they can't come up with anything. Cub Scouts, nothing. Nobody wants a blueberry muffin flavored cookie developed by Bark, which is a New York-based seller of dog treats and toys. The cookies dubbed Patch Pals will be sold online. Also joining the Girl Scouts cookie lineup in January are Sparkables, the organization's first allergy-friendly cookie. Oh, there goes that excuse, too. The crunchy oatmeal cookie, which has chocolate chips and colored sprinkles, was developed by New Jersey's Partake Foods. They're good for egg allergies, milk allergies, peanut allergies, wheat allergies, tree nut allergies, and sesame allergies. They have all the allergies covered.
3: Got it all covered for
14: no
3: you.
14: No more excuses from anybody. You have to
3: just
14: come up with something else.
3: Buy a box or two. Come on.
14: I buy 30 without exaggerating. I buy about 30.
5: So you could buy a case.
3: Yeah, you can buy by the
14: I
3: case.
14: Do
3: it's not
14: buy
3: any cheaper,
14: cases
3: though, by the case.
14: For my granddaughter, how do I turn her down?
3: I know.
14: All right, let's get a couple talkbacks in.
15: I'm going to make a quick prediction, and that is if gas prices remain high, I don't care if Trump is giving away a house, a Maserati, I don't care what it is, because every time you go to that gas station and fill up with gas prices where they are right now, you're just going to be mad every single day. And that is what people are going to recognize every time they fill up.
14: Yeah, I agree with you. The only thing the Republicans are going to have going for them is they have a whole lot more money. And the Democrats have some good candidates, but they have some real stinkers. And so they might have some problems just because of candidates. But I agree with you. That has to come down.
16: Larry Mondoni's been sitting on this report until this week. He waited all this time to say, hey, look, a lot of people died, but more died in the aftermath. You should be mad about that, not mad about the people that actually attacked the building. That's kind of what he's saying.
14: I don't know if it's that. I don't know. I mean, I want to not believe that. You're saying he's covering for the people that hit the building. I don't know about that. I mean, you're right. The timing of it is political. I get that. It takes a lot of the heat off of him that they didn't want him to go. I get that, too. But he did a good thing. I don't really care about any of that.
5: And remember, everything is political. That's why I don't trust any politicians. He had it for 3 months. They discovered it 3 months ago. It obviously takes some time to go through 170,000 reports. But the timing was very favorable to Zoran, who was getting hammered about going to 9/11.
14: Yeah, which makes it suspect, which makes it
5: But the information,
14: fodder.
5: We need it.
14: No,
5: and
14: absolutely.
5: He provided the portal.
14: And more than anything else, I don't care about all the rest of the stuff. I don't care. This is so important. A lot of people that I know have been waiting for this information. A lot of people I know have been dying for this information. Now let's get to Daria Albinger with the 7:30 news. Daria.
17: Morning, guys. Becoming partly sunny, warm, and humid today with a high of 86 degrees. It's the first day of school for about a million kids here in the city. They'll return to a ban on artificial intelligence for kids in grades K through 8 and strict limits on it for high school students. A spokesman for former Mayor Rudy Giuliani is responding to newly released documents which show the air quality in Lower Manhattan was not safe for months after the 9/11 attacks. Ted Goodwin said the administration did the best that it could with the knowledge that was available at the time. President Trump says his name may not be on the ballot this November, but Republicans should pretend that it is.
18: No matter how well you're doing, we seem not a president, Democrat or Republican, almost never wins the midterms. We've got to change that because we have something going that's so good. We can't let that string be broken. So I'm asking you to pretend that I'm on the ballot. I'm on the ballot.
17: He made the keynote address on the first night of the GOP's midterm convention in Dallas, and he'll give the closing remarks tonight. The Carnegie Deli officially returns to Manhattan this month, and we're getting some of the most delicious details about it.
19: The legendary deli, seen in films and TV from Woody Allen to Seinfeld, closed a decade ago. On September 15th at 11 a.m., it'll return just a block from its former Midtown home. The Carnegie is taking over the spot on 7th Avenue and 54th Street, once occupied by its former rival, the Stage Deli, and more recently, the Roxy Deli. The Carnegie's classics, overstuffed pastrami and corned beef sandwiches, will be back. So will its much-missed cheesecake. Plus a breakfast menu that includes babka French toast. Andrew Whitman, WOR News.
17: The Yankees and the Mets win, and Seattle beat New England in the NFL season opener. Next news, 8 o'clock, bulletins at once. I'm Daria Albinger on 710 WOR.
5: Oh, my God. We'll be talking to Joe Neumeier, our movie guy, up next. And this Kips Bay closing of its theaters has tremendous demonstrations taking place. I can't figure this out. Maybe he can help us. But I will rip from the headlines a story that is replicated all over America and could victimize you or someone you know or someone you love because of the availability of personal information that you think is sacred, sacrosanct, that should not be available to everyone. Well, guess what? Welcome to the new world where if you run a data bank or a personal site page, you could basically make available people's personal information for $2, and it's legal. And they're doing it all the time. So in this particular case, it was 2:40 in the morning. A woman sees a flashlight and a shadow outside her window. Police say the man in her backyard was a registered sex offender. He had let himself into her bedroom with a sailor's key card, and he watched her sleep. He's a freak! He never met the woman in Batavia. He saw her on social media, researched her, found all of her personal information for $2, and it was legal to get. This could be happening to you or someone you love or someone you know. You need to spread the word because you got to build your own firewall like I have with Incogni. 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
20: I'm Bernie Vider with WOR Traffic. It's going to be pretty difficult if you are heading for the inbound side of the Gowanus coming out of Staten Island across the Verrazano Bridge. There is a stalled truck. It's been there for a couple of hours with the right lane knocked out. Very heavy delays there. And also on the BQE westbound into Metropolitan Avenue, you're looking at about an hour and a half long crawl back from before Broadway. This crash on the BQE westbound by exit 32B knocks out the right-hand lane. Traveling on 95 northbound, still have two lanes blocked by Mamaroneck Avenue. This is an accident heavy back from before Chatsworth Ave. This report is sponsored by the Empire State Building. 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Reservations required. Our next traffic updates in 15 minutes. Now let's take a look at the WOR Weather Channel forecast.
21: No impactful rainfall, just some spotty showers here and there. Cold front still to the northwest of us. We're started clear already, and we'll get some of that clearing. A couple of showers this morning, nothing significant. Sun by this afternoon, 87, somewhere around there. Tonight, 70 degrees, 60 suburbs. Clouds back and maybe a shower. Friday morning, clouds. In the afternoon, we'll get clearing, 80. Saturday, sunshine, high 80. Chance of showers Saturday night and through early Sunday. Most of Sunday is going to be dry, partly sunny with a high of 80. Currently 69 at WOR. I'm meteorologist Ray Stajic.
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4: 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Ooh, and I'll grab an almond croissant, too.
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5: I don't know, my Joe Neumeier, a movie guy. I've never seen this in my life in New York City. Community rallies to save the Kips Bay Movie Theater, which is right by Bellevue and NYU. It's 15 small chop shop theaters. Nothing special about it. It's not like a landmark theater. What is this, Joe? I mean, some have said they've never seen a bigger reaction to any local issue.
26: I support this 100%, Curtis. I think this is one of those things about living in New York that you sort of forget about, like the livability aspect. I actually used to live right near there. I went to that movie theater a lot at Kips Bay. I used to live on Lexington Avenue in 28th Street. And, you know, there's nothing really around there other movie-wise that if it shuts down, you know, you've got, if you want to walk to Union Square, I mean, this is sort of such a New York-y thing, right? But you can go to Union Square, which is 20 blocks and two avenues away. So pack a lunch and, you know, hope that your movie is going to be longer than your commute to there. Or 19th Street and Broadway, or up to 42nd Street. The folks who live in that community, in that neighborhood, really are underserved by movie theaters, which, as we know, people from, look at everything that's made money from Spider-Man to The Odyssey. People want to go to movies and people want to, you know, enjoy the community feel. And for this theater to shut down, it leaves them with sort of nothing. Going uptown is even worse. It's 30 blocks up to like 62nd Street. So I support this. And the community there, a lot of the folks, I guess Natalie and I were just talking, a lot of the folks who go to the hospital there, if they want to, you know, if they've got family members in there and they want a break, they go to the movie theater to relax a little bit as a chance to kind of, you know, get their head together. What are they going to do? Go to the CVS now or a Chase ATM? I think this is a horrible thing. It shuts at the end of the year. I hope that the AMC company can somehow find it to, you know, I'm sure the rent is extraordinary. I mean, it's a huge real estate footprint. But I'm with the community. Keep going on it. You know, fight back.
4: Hey, Joe, we're coming up on the 25th anniversary of 9/11, and I have two young boys that weren't born when 9/11 happened. Mm. They're 18 and 22. Oh. They've learned a little bit about it in schools, but I found, and I've talked to them about it, but I found that one of the ways to really get their attention and learn more about it is through movies. And so recently, I'll tell you the one I showed them first. I you probably have a great list of movies about this, but I showed them United 93.
26: Yeah.
4: And I thought that was just a wonderful movie. By the way, if you're going to watch that movie, I'm telling people that are listening now, don't watch Flight 93. There's a movie out called that. Not That's that good, but United 93 is wonderful. Don't you agree?
26: I absolutely agree. In fact, I think it's one of the best films about 9/11. That director, Paul Greengrass, by the way, has a movie out this weekend called The Uprising. But United 93 is the one to watch. It is a tough watch. It's tough, but it helps the kids or folks who you know, especially like you mentioned, your kids weren't born at that time, to really understand the drama and the heroism that went on that flight. Another good one is World Trade Center, also a tough watch with Nicolas Cage as a firefighter who's trapped in the rubble. It has a you know, he's saved at the end of that movie, but that's also really dramatic. Oliver Stone directed it. There's also Extremely Loud and Incredibly Close.
4: I saw this,
26: which is a movie that it wasn't successful at the time. Tom Hanks is a father who dies in the attacks, and his son, who has some issues, is trying to reconnect with the idea of him through these sort of treasure hunts that they went on. That's also a really good movie for kids. And then there's even one called it's a musical called Come From Away, and it was on Broadway. They made a film of it on Apple TV. It's about the town in Newfoundland that a bunch, like 38 flights landed in, and they kind of welcomed folks in the days after. That's also a really good film to show kids to sort of have the understanding. You kind of think it's not about 9/11, but it is. And then one last one that I want to throw out there, just because it's also an early Adam Sandler performance doing a serious thing. It's called Rain Over Me. And it's a really good film where Sandler is a guy who lost his family on 9/11, and he reconnects with a friend, and he has sort of just kind of fallen apart in the years since. And he and his friend sort of kind of get him back going into life. And it's a dramatic performance from Adam Sandler, but it's really good. And I would recommend that as well. And even for kids, because it's not, it's an adult movie, but it also works with the emotions of that.
4: Would you consider Zero Dark Thirty a 9/11 movie?
26: I wouldn't, to be honest. I know a lot of people throw it in there. It's obviously about the hunt for bin Laden. I kind of think it obviously uses that as the launching off point, but I wouldn't. I think that's more sort of a CIA black ops, you know, special forces
4: but
26: thing.
4: But it's so good.
26: I wouldn't.
4: It's so good.
26: It is so good, though. Yes, it is so good. I mean, so is The Hurt Locker in its own way, too, right? In which one best picture. But, Zero Dark Thirty is really good, but I don't know if it just uses it as a launching off point. And especially for kids or for folks who maybe want to have something a little bit more kind of down to earth, a little bit more kind of understanding the grasping the emotions of that day. Yeah. But United 93 is the one that still is so impactful and really immediate. You really feel like you're on that plane.
4: Well, thanks a lot, Joe Neumeier. It's going to be a tough week, but you're right. These movies will live on and will explain 9/11 to a whole generation to come. Thanks so much. That was wonderful.
26: You're welcome, guys.
4: Well, Natalie Migliore's Beat on the Street is coming up next. She's got kids returning to school one day after the 25th anniversary of 9/11. Are there any solid lesson plans to teach about that day? I know Curtis has been all over this. We'll talk about it next. We'll find out if it's being taught to these kids. The countdown is on
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20: I'm Bernie Rutter with your WOR traffic. It's about an hour-long slog if you're traveling the BQE westbound, trying to head past Broadway and into Metropolitan Avenue. This is exit 32B. Got a crash along the right side. Also pretty heavy at the GWB, 45 to 50 upstairs, 25 to 30 lower level. The Lincoln's a solid 45 to 50 minutes. And at the Holland, you're running close to 1 hour from the Skyway. Half that if you're coming in from the New Jersey Turnpike, 20 to 25 Tappan Zee Cuomo Bridge, Westchester County bound. 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Now let's take a look at the WOR Weather Channel forecast.
21: Front still back to the northwest. That's where the clearing sky is, and we're probably going to get into that. Still some spotty showers around, mainly this morning, this afternoon, somewhere around 87 with that sunshine coming in. Now tonight there could be a shower back late, 70-60 suburbs. No widespread rain if it does rain. Friday clouds give way to sunshine. Beautiful afternoon, 80. Saturday, nice start to the weekend. Sun, 80. Chance of shower Saturday night into early Sunday. Sunday's high, 80. 69 right now at WOR. I'm meteorologist Ray Stajic. Now here's Daria with a check of today's top stories.
14: Good morning, Ray. 9/11 tributes are now beginning. 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
5: 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What do you have in store for us today?
17: Well, really what we're focusing on today, before I head down there tomorrow, because every year I go down there for the coverage, and this is a momentous milestone year, 25 years. Really, it comes as, it'll come the day after New York City kids go back to school. They're going back to school today. And we're focusing on maybe some people who don't have memories of this day because they weren't even here. So as time goes on, the importance of never forgetting seems to strengthen for those directly impacted by the events and even those just in the area at the time. And the city council recently announced free field trips to the 9/11 memorial and museum for public school students. But the question has become whether or not kids are learning about the day in the classroom. I had a lengthy conversation with Aaliyah, who says her most impressionable lesson did not come from the classroom.
22: I've heard a lot about 9/11. I personally wasn't alive when it happened, but I remember reading a book about it. It really changed my point of view. It changed how I saw it, changed my empathy and how I understood it. I think that it was really important reading it. It was in sixth grade. It was such a monumental book for me because it was stuff that I didn't know. It was stuff that wasn't necessarily talked about, but the book really went into depth about it. It talked about the personal experiences of people that were in 9/11, and I think it just really helped me, and I feel like it would be able to help other New Yorkers as well.
17: Yeah, Aaliyah says it's not just reading about that day in facts, but hearing personal stories that allowed her to connect with what happened. And when I asked if she feels people her age in their 20s truly understand what happened that day, she says some of her peers could use to take a deeper dive.
22: I think they do. I just don't think that they take it serious enough. I think there are way too many jokes made about it, considering how many people died in such a tragedy, how many people have trauma about it now, how many people are still reliving that moment. I think that it's one of those situations where it shouldn't be a joke because there are people still alive that experienced 9/11.
17: Now, FDNY First Deputy Commissioner William Fiem died responding to the attacks that day, but his son and grandson weigh in on how this day in history differently makes its impact.
4: Informing, especially younger generations, I don't know, anything that happened before us, it's like, yeah, we're taught about it, but the emotional stamp isn't there, and I don't know if anybody's at fault for that, and I don't know if that necessarily needs to change, because this is what happens in the world, you know, and it's terrible to say that, but tragedies happen, and this is unique to us because it happened to us, but tragedies happen all around the world, and they're all equally terrible.
13: You know, the other part, what inspiration are we taking? What is our North Star in life? Right. And we saw a lot. We saw the actions of those people that day. And then we saw the actions of all the people that came to help and supported us. And, you know, what are we doing? And, you know, what is our focus? And so I consider it a sacred obligation, you know, to try to do my best to emulate that in whatever small way that I'm given the opportunity to do.
17: Now, even though 40 states mandate 9/11 to be taught in some form, there's no tight curriculum. There's no true curriculum that needs to be followed. Simply put, from one impacted directly, there are so many resources to learn about this day.
14: Listen, we are 25 years post-disaster with a lot of people that clearly don't understand what occurred that day. Educate and talk about it, just like you and I are sitting here talking about it now. I mean, somebody needs to get on Google.
17: Simply Google it, maybe, rather than sitting there and not knowing about it. But really, that deeper dive, there is no true curriculum in New York City public schools.
5: Today, as you pointed out, first day of registration, 885,000 students, mm-hmm. less than we've had before.
17: Yes.
5: Tomorrow is a mandatory school day. There's no day off. You would think they would devote the entire day to explanations on what had happened. As you pointed out, none of these folks were alive. Many of the teachers weren't alive at that time. And just deal with the facts so that young people are at least exposed to this. Many of them will not be exposed to this at home. And I guarantee you, when we return on Monday, because I'm going to be asking around, it's probably not going to be discussed. Hasn't been discussed in previous years. My own sons who've gone to public schools have said, oh, Daddy, they don't discuss it because they say it'll hurt people's feelings.
17: That's the reasoning behind it for some teachers, or you think schools as a whole?
5: Well, it starts at the top and it filters down. So at the very top, we'll see if it's done on Friday, not just here, but other school districts outside of New York City.
16: Thanks, Natalie. Natalie Migliori is going to be back tomorrow morning with several reports from downtown at the 9/11 ceremony. Thank you, Natalie. Well, FDNY unions are now responding to 9/11 toxic air records. That's after the 8 o'clock news.
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23: It's 74 degrees at 8 o'clock. Good morning. I'm Daria Albinger. Becoming sunny, warm, and humid today with a high of 86 degrees. A Weather Channel forecast is coming up. Former Mayor Rudy Giuliani responding to this week's report on the air quality at Ground Zero months after the 9/11 attacks.
24: Firefighter union heads and Mayor Zoran Mamdani criticized past mayor administrations for not disclosing air quality data around Ground Zero. Giuliani's administration was in charge at the time of the attacks. Ted Goodman, a spokesperson for Giuliani, says the EPA declared the air safe but then later apologized, saying it did the best it could with the knowledge available at the time. Goodman went on to accuse Mamdani of trying to score political points and trying to blame local officials rather than radical Islam, he says, for 9/11. I'm Scott Pringle, WOR News.
23: President Trump made the war with Iran a main focus of his Republican midterm convention speech, repeating a suggestion which got a lot of attention.
26: The Hormuz Strait. I think we should call the Hormuz Strait. We should call it the Trump Strait. I should get something out of it. The Trump Strait.
23: Delegates will hear from Mr. Trump again when he gives the closing remarks tonight. It's back to school today for kids across New York City, and some may be getting there faster than they have in years.
3: Buses on the B38, B103, BX11, and BX17 lines are being outfitted with automated cameras. Starting Friday, they'll catch vehicles breaking bus rules like improperly using bus lanes, blocking bus stops, and double parking. The cameras will take photos of offenders' license plates, then issue tickets. Fines will start at $50 and rise to $250. The program, called ACE, or Automated Camera Enforcement, is already being used by more than 2,000 buses on 70 city bus routes. The MTA says it's improved times by 30% on other bus lines. Andrew Whitman, WOR News.
23: Classes are canceled at Utah Valley University to mark 1 year since the shooting death of Charlie Kirk. The conservative activist was speaking at the school at the time. WOR News Time, 8:02.
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6: I'm Bernie Bider with the WOR Traffic. Very heavy across the Hudson River this morning. You're averaging about 45 minutes across the board, except for the Holland Tunnel from the Turnpike approach, which is a little bit better. That's right around 25 to 30. Over on the BQE westbound, we're still seeing about an hour-long drive from Broadway into Metropolitan Avenue. This crash activity along the right side of the roadway and northbound FDR Drive is slow past Houston Street and before 15th Street. On this stretch, there is a collision blocking a lane in New Jersey and Edison. Extra busy northbound 287 as you approach exit 2 with an accident there. 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Our next traffic updates in 15 minutes on 710 WOR.
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15: Next. Hey, Alfie. What can I get for you?
18: Hey, Nora. Just a nice latte, please. How was your weekend?
15: Not bad, thanks. Mainly working here. You?
18: Me? Well, I was battling gods in the afterlife realm, and after lunch, I fought mercenaries! Ooh, could I get oat milk with that latte, please?
15: Yeah, of course.
18: And then Sunday was mostly fighting supervillains! So a pretty chill weekend. Ooh, and I'll grab an almond croissant, too.
15: Wait, what? That didn't actually happen, right?
18: It happens on PS5.
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20: I'm meteorologist Ray Stidjik with the WOR forecast from the Weather Channel. Not that it's going to make any puddles, but a couple of showers this morning pushing east. The front still to the northwest of us. That has to come through. So a lot of clouds and some sunshine and maybe a shower today. I think most of that sun comes later with our shower threat mainly early. 87. Tonight, maybe a shower around 70, 60 suburbs. Any clouds early Friday give way to sunshine near 80 degrees. Beautiful Saturday, sunshine 80. Showers are possible early Sunday, then partly sunny with a high of 80. Right now, 69 at WOR.
23: 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I'm Daria Albinger on 710 WOR.

0: For 25 years, they were hidden. For 25 years, we didn't know, although we could guess and assume how dangerous the air was in the remnants of 9/11, in the remnants of the falling of the two towers. Now we know. Finally, we know. The information that was stored in 68 boxes in a city office, for a while they said it was missing. They just kept lying to us, administration after administration after administration. And now we find out, thanks to Mayor Zuran Mamdani, who released the files, released 170,000 pages of it, and that's not nearly all of it. More is going to be released. I guess right now it's being redacted, and I wished they would not redact a line of it. But now we know that up to 3 weeks after the fall of the towers, when you had men and women on the pile looking for bodies and trying to rebuild for months afterwards, there was toxic air filled with asbestos and other poisons. And then 10 months later, we find out that blocks away, asbestos and poisons were still in the air. And all that time, you had men and women on the pile, citizens, FDNY, NYPD, people from across the country just trying to help, breathing in poison day after day after day for hours on end, breathing in poison. And the city knew and the city did nothing. And so finally, there are some unions that are speaking out about this. One union came out now. I'm sure there's going to be others to follow. But he was wonderful. I'm glad he was the first one out of the box. FDNY Deputy Chief Jim Brossi. Jim Brossi is the president of the United Firefighters Officers Association.
1: They went through great lengths to making sure you did not know the totality of the situation and what they knew when they made the choice to sacrifice its residents and its first responders for what they believed was the greater good.
0: Right.
1: And that is the atrocity that happened after 9/11.
0: Absolutely. Using the word atrocity is exactly what he should be used. You know how many people died because of their lies? You know how many people died because of information that was hidden from them? Thousands. There's people that are sick still. There's people that are dying still.
1: It is appalling that they did this to us, despite our willingness to knowingly go into that environment repeatedly for long-term exposures, long after the acute exposure of that day, to give dignity to the people that were lost, to give the greatest possible effort towards a recovery, and then hopes to put New York back on its firm footing that it was on the days before 9/11.
0: And before anybody argues, well, it wouldn't have mattered. The poisons were still going to be on the air. It wouldn't have mattered. No, they could have had gear on. And as Chief Brosny explains, there's a lot of things they could have done if they just had the information.
1: Had they been more transparent about those toxins, we probably would have stalled recovery, got better decon, set up better facilities, set up better work rotations so that we could have limited the exposure.
0: There has to be a further investigation. All the documents must be released. This should be a federal investigation, not a local investigation, because there's too many people who are going to cover their own butts in this whole thing and cover up for friends. This has got to be a federal investigation, and I hope Donald Trump gets involved. I certainly hope the Justice Department gets involved, because people deserve Curtis to be in jail.
2: Now, I know there are many out there probably saying, hey, look, United Firefighters Association, that's the members, and UFO, those are the officers, are probably doing this to curry favor with Zuran Mamdani. You couldn't be more hopelessly wrong. Having known these men, having met with them, trying to get their endorsement in the mayoral elections twice, I can assure you there were no Mamdani supporters in those meetings. None. Eddie Brown was the treasurer, one of my greatest guardian angels. He saved my life in New Orleans. I would have been shot in the head and dead. He knew everybody. He introduced me to everybody. These people were not supporters of Zuran Mamdani. But they're so enraged. Yesterday at their annual commemoration in Staten Island, they had the sign out that says 343 plus still counting. Because They've had 12,000 firefighters diagnosed with at least one illness and double the number who've died since that day when the buildings collapsed. So more than any other union, they are so attached to everything that occurred and continues to occur. And unfortunately for Rudy Giuliani, his response was not good at all. Finally, a member of his staff went on social networking and blamed the federal EPA, which was run by Christine Whitman at the time, the former governor of New Jersey appointed by Bush 43, who said the air was clean. You could go into the area, whether you were working there, going to school there, living there, which many people also got sick as a result of her order. She has since apologized. But that doesn't exempt the city. The city has its own Department of Environmental Protection. Absolutely. And the Giuliani spokesperson did not address that. Michael Bloomberg, who's also implicated in this because he didn't release any of these details, his response, I mean, is mind-boggling. And here's the guy who's going to host a commemoration as he does every year. He has personally funded the museum and all the outreach that's been done to try to inform not just tourists, but everyone of what took place on that horrible day. And it seemed like, maybe you can quote his post, but it didn't at all make reference to the 170,000 documents. It seemed to talk about just the rebuilding of Lower Manhattan in the aftermath of the attack.
0: No, that's what he said. He bragged. He bragged about what he did on that day. His timing was horrible. He was so tone deaf in all of this. But let's remember, and look, please don't leave a talk back talking about politics. There's no politics in this. There's none. No politics. We're talking about Republican and Democratic administrations, all that hid the information. They were all complicit. And listen, I am not a fan of Zoran Mamdani. I will go back to criticizing him next week. I don't like anything he's done. I think he's failed and failed and failed and failed and failed. But I can give him credit for this. And

0: packed in boxes. People knew where they were. This administration, Zohra Mamdani's, found them 3 months ago and started going through them, and now they're posting them. So maybe you say he should have released them then. Okay. But everything's political. That's why I don't trust any politicians. You heard me say that again and again. Friend or foe, I don't trust any.
1: All I care is they were released.
0: Right?
1: That's it. That's
0: exactly.
1: All. That's it. That's the bottom line. That's all I care about. When we come back, a bald eagle has been spotted in the city.
0: Oh, man. A bald eagle? First the otters in the Bronx River, now a bald eagle in the Bronx? Is it wearing a bulletproof vest? And the week of 9/11... We will tell you where and in advance everything we're going to be talking about tomorrow, because that's what we're dedicating this to, plus a chance to see Andrea Bocelli next.
2: I'm Bernie Vitter with the WOR traffic. It's going to be very busy at your Hudson River crossings. Close to an hour for the inbound upper level of George, 45 for the lower level. At the Lincoln, you're right around 45 to 50. It is 1 hour from the Pulaski Skyway for the Holland Tunnel. Half that if you're coming in from the Turnpike, and it's about 20 minutes into Westchester at the Tappan Zee Cuomo Bridge. Now, on 287 in Piscataway, northbound past exit 9, there's a collision. You're also very slow on 80 eastbound into exit 34 and Wharton with an accident along the left side. And the BQE westbound continues to be very slow into Metropolitan Avenue. That crash has been there now for a couple of hours, blocking the right lane westbound BQE into exit 32B. The northbound FDR Drive passing by Houston Street. The crash is now on the shoulder. Our next traffic update's in 15 minutes. Now let's take a look at the WOR Weather Channel forecast.
3: How much rain around? Spotty showers continue to push out into Nassau and Suffolk counties and ending, and then some sunshine. Front still coming in through western New York State. That's got to get here. It will. Not before 88 degrees today with a west breeze tonight. Think any clouds in that front comes through with a passing shower, 70, 60 suburbs. Clouds will give way to sunshine tomorrow. Beautiful day up near 80. Saturday, sunny 80. Chance of shower Saturday night into early Sunday. Mostly sunny by Sunday afternoon, high 80. Right now, 71 at WOR. I'm meteorologist Ray Stajic. Now here's Dario with a check of today's top stories.
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9: Next. Hey, Alfie, what can I get for you?
10: Hey, Nora, just a nice latte, please. How was your weekend?
9: Not bad, thanks. Mainly working here. You?
10: Me? Well, I was battling gods in the afterlife realm, and after lunch, I fought mercenaries. Ooh, could I get oat milk with that latte, please?
9: Yeah, of course.
10: 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Ooh, and I'll grab an almond croissant, too.
9: Wait, what? 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
9: Well, Natalie just had a wonderful observation saying that a bald eagle has shown up in New York City on the precipice of the 9/11 remembrance, the 25th remembrance. That is incredible. You're right. And it's still here. And it's being seen all around the Bronx.
10: What?
9: Looking majestic.
10: Yeah. And we better get a bulletproof vest on that eagle. Are you kidding? Are you kidding with the gang wars that are going on there now? I could easily see some guy say, watch me cap an eagle out of the sky.
9: Well, while it lives, people think it's pretty special.
11: It's like a top 10 moment for me because I've just never seen anything that close that was so majestic. It seems like it could just, you know, spread its wings and just go after anything, you know, in the area. So it was a little weird at first, but, you know, it seemed to be just hanging out.
9: Have you seen the picture of it?
10: No.
9: It is majestic. It's big and it's majestic.
10: That's what I'm worried about.
9: It's stop. It's like it came right out of a painting. It is just beautiful. And by the way, they said this isn't the first one. They've been flying around the river up there, and they also said that because this is happening, and remember this, the otter that we saw a couple months
10: Bronx
9: ago.
10: Bronx River.
9: Yeah, the Bronx River. That because of that, it shows that things are getting cleaner, and the air is getting cleaner, and the water is getting cleaner, and now animals are starting to come back.
10: Oh, man. Better get out of the Bronx, bald eagle. Get out of the Bronx quick.
12: Curtis, I know you said you didn't see him, because he is. He looks like out of Central Casting for a bald eagle.
9: It
12: he can like, protect himself.
9: It
12: or
9: looks
12: she.
9: Like a movie eagle.
12: Yeah, no, absolutely.
9: A Hollywood eagle.
12: There's no doubt about it. It's AI eagle.
10: I'll redirect that eagle to a safer location.
9: Oh, just enjoy the wonder of it for a second before saying it's going to be shot.
10: Man.
13: I have to say that the Girl Scout cookies, I think they changed the recipe. They just don't taste the same to me. Either that or I got old and my taste buds have changed. Something's different to me. I mean, I still buy them, of course, but they're just not the same. Does anybody else feel that way?
9: Yeah, I do, but I'm afraid to say something like that
12: don't.
9: Because I don't want the Girl Scouts coming after me.
12: I'll tell you, I think they taste the same. I really do.
9: They don't.
12: Maybe a smidge smaller. But
10: oh, the thin mints taste exactly the same.
12: I agree,
9: that's true.
12: Too. Yeah.
9: That's
12: I
9: true.
12: Agree.
9: That's true. The not all of them taste as good as they used to. I'll agree with you on that. I'll get
10: go ahead. Now, say more. Say more. No, go ahead. Come on, Larry.
12: Yeah. Get the
10: say
12: Girl
10: what
12: Scout.
10: You really mean.
12: First, he had the Taylor Swift people. Now he's going to have all three Girl Scout the world after him. Go for it, Larry.
14: Another great 9/11 movie is the documentary called The Man in the Red Bandana. This follows what Wells Carruthers from Nyack, New York, did to save at least six lives before dying himself. And he was recently given the Presidential Medal of Freedom. It's certainly worth a look.
9: Recently, just
10: yeah,
9: 2 days
10: the other
9: ago.
10: Day, the
9: yeah.
10: President went on and recognized his valor in front of many of his peers and colleagues.
9: Yep.
15: Why isn't anyone talking about the Charlie Kirk statue being unveiled in the middle of Times Square today? It's beautiful. Thank you.
10: Oh, we'll talk about it towards the end of the program. I've got a lot to say about that.
16: How ironic that Zora Mandami, who Trump was vowed to use as a poster child for inner city communistic decay, and who all the 9/11 victims want to prevent from attending the ceremonies, has turned the table on former Republican leadership such as Bush and Whitman, and former heroes such as Giuliani, as by uncovering this entire scheme.
9: Yeah, he didn't do anything. They did this to themselves. It is obscene that they hid this. And I don't care who was the one that exposed it. I don't care. It's not the perfect person to expose it, I understand. But I give him credit for doing so, no matter the reasons. Agreed?
10: Totally agreed. And putting it up on a portal so we can all see it for ourselves. Not telling us what's in it, like sometimes people do. We'll release it in months. But it's up in a portal now with more to come. Well, how about we start giving away some tickets right now?

0: chance to win a pair of tickets to see Andrea Bocelli's 30th anniversary world tour December 17th in Madison Square Garden. Just be caller number 6 at 800-321-0710. 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
1: Sunny, warm, and humid today, guys. We'll see a high of 86 degrees. Summer is over for about a million kids who attend New York City public schools. That sigh of relief you heard this morning, collectively, that's from all the parents. They'll return to classes with no AI in grades K through 8 and strict limits on it for high school students. President Trump will give the closing remarks tonight at the Republican National Committee's first midterm convention. Last night he gave the keynote address in which he urged Republicans to pretend that he's on the ballot, even though he's not. New Jersey Governor Mikey Sherrill isn't talking when it comes to allegations about her second in command.
2: Sherrill took questions from reporters Wednesday over accusations her lieutenant governor acted inappropriately with women and is also being investigated for possible ethics violations.
3: I want to make sure every single person who works for me does so in an environment where they feel safe and supported.
2: Dale Caldwell denies the allegations. In a letter obtained by the New Jersey Business News, Caldwell wrote, "I have never asked anyone out on a date, hit on, or pursued anyone romantically while conducting official business as lieutenant governor and secretary of state." Sherrill's office is investigating the matter. I'm Scott Pringle, WOR News.
1: A federal appeals court is considering a case which could make it harder to get the abortion pill online or through the mail. At issue is whether the drug should be shipped into Louisiana, given the state's ban on abortion. And if you thought this summer was hotter than ever...
4: If you were sweating it out this summer, you weren't alone. NOAA reports this was the warmest summer ever measured in the lower 48, going back 132 years. For just the month of August, it was also the warmest with daytime averages of 88.6 degrees. It was a wet August in parts of the Midwest and Ohio Valley, but drier in the plains and lower Mississippi Valley. Right now, more than 59% of the U.S. is in a drought. That's 10 points higher than in early August. I'm Rory O'Neill.
1: The Yankees and the Mets won. Seattle beat New England in the NFL season opener. Next news, 9 o'clock, bulletins at once. I'm Daria Albinger on 710 WOR.
5: 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Well, when we come back, we're going to talk to Tim Scheld, a longtime news reporter in New York City who covered the horrors of 9/11/2001, its aftermath, and the years it followed. Tim is coming up next. The countdown is on for the most talked about music festival on the planet, our iHeartRadio Music Festival, presented by Capital One. 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
7: I'm Bernie Buddy with your WOR traffic. It's been very heavy this morning trying to head across the Hudson River. If you're coming in from the Pulaski Skyway approach for the Holland Tunnel, close to an hour. It's half that from the New Jersey Turnpike, 45 minutes inbound upper deck of the George, 30 for the lower. And the Lincoln with the problem spot on the express bus lanes, it had the right lane blocked there. That's going to be about 45 minutes. 280 eastbound heavy to exit 4. That's a crash. And you also have delays in Piscataway. Northbound 287 between exit 9 and 10, at least one lanes blocked, and construction set up on 80 eastbound. It's a big pothole into exit 34. 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Our next traffic update's in 15 minutes. Now let's take a look at the WOR Weather Channel forecast.
8: Most of the showers now scooting east out onto Long Island. Clouds to give way to sunshine today. Nice and warm. Going to push it up to around 88 with a west breeze. The front still needs to come through, and with it, maybe a shower tonight as we cloud over again. 70 to low, 60 suburbs. The clouds give way to sunshine tomorrow. Looking good. It's going to be cooler, less humid, 80 degrees. The weekend will kick off with sunshine on Saturday, 80. Chance of shower Sunday early as the rain comes through, mostly through Saturday night. Some sun Sunday afternoon, 80. 71 right now at WOR. I'm meteorologist Ray Stajic.
9: Jesse Kelly.
10: Why do the communists of today want these statues removed? 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
5: Well, we are honored to be joined by Tim Scheld. If you don't know the name, you're certainly going to know the voice. He is a longtime New York radio news reporter, an alum of WOR, but he's pretty well known for his work at News Radio 88. He was the news director there for 2 decades. He's been a journalist for 5 decades. He's covered every big story in this city. As a matter of fact, he does have a book out. That's not what we're talking about today, but it's worth mentioning, My Front Row Seat, A Newsman's Journey. And I would imagine September 11th, 2001 plays heavy in that book, Tim. And that's what we want to talk to you about today. Thanks so much for joining us.
24: Hey, Larry, thank you. That was sweet of you to say. September 11th, well, first of all, it's a day that none of us will ever forget. And not forget just for, you know, what we saw or felt, but just how it felt. It feels so heavy even today as we look at the 25th anniversary. And, it's just amazing. It's overwhelming how many stories there are and how many we don't even still know. I was looking at a Facebook feed just a little while ago and saw a story of a guy that was caught in the debris but lived, and I had never even heard his story. It's just amazing what we went through as a city, as a community, at a day when, you know, war was waged on us, you know.
25: Now, Tim, this is Curtis Sliwa. On that day I was broadcasting, there was no internet, there was no feed. When those towers went down, pretty much all TV channels were off the air. People were dependent on radio, as they've been enduring natural emergencies and blackouts. But I remember all the misinformation, the rumors about that Flight 93 and where it was headed, and it crashed in Shanksville, Pennsylvania. But it was targeting the Capitol building. So they would have hit the World Trade Center, the Pentagon, and the Capitol building. How, as a journalist, did you handle all those conspiracies when there was really no way to know what was going on?
24: Well, hey, Curtis, it's good to hear your voice. Good to talk to you. I have to tell you, I do remember, and it was less rumors and misinformation and more like things were coming out. So, for example, they evacuated the Capitol. They evacuated areas around the White House because they had heard a plane was still in the air that they were not in contact with. That was Flight 93. Didn't really know the details about it. All we knew is that they were evacuating places. And those little bits of information were being delivered because there were journalists in the Capitol that were evacuated. So that information made it to made it on the air on radio and TV as we were doing Seat of the Pants radio. I remember, and I was just at the museum last week with my son, and this reminded me, on the Today Show, they didn't even know the plane had hit the Pentagon yet, but they were told by the producer, go to Jim Mikleshevsky, the Pentagon reporter. He's got something to report. And Mick comes on the air and says, we just felt something. It was live action, horror, terror, unfolding, you know, before our eyes. And it was an amazing day. And look, the first responders are the real heroes there. And the people who weren't even uniformed, civilians that went into the building in a selfless act, but also the broadcasters that day. I do believe that the people who ran to the trouble to bring that information were heroes in their own right as well.
5: Let's stay on that day for a second, because you're overseeing news coverage, and as you just pointed out, information is coming at you fast and furious that you have to deal with and you have to respond to. Take us through the day, if you can.
24: So, Larry, at that point, I was a national radio correspondent. Curtis probably remembers at ABC News. So I was a reporter that day, and my day was everybody, you know, in New York probably forgets now, it was primary day. It was election day. So as a reporter, I was sleeping in, and I was running into the city late. So that probably saved me from being, you know, in the midst of the horror that quickly. But when I heard the plane hit the tower, I knew that something was going on, and I knew I had to get in the city. And my morning was spent struggling to try and find a way to get into Manhattan when it was closed down. Every highway was shut down. You couldn't get on by water. And I ended up finding some sort of strategy with my wife and getting her to get me a bicycle and a helmet and meeting up here near Rockland County and taking the Tappan Zee Bridge and getting to the Bronx and riding a bicycle into Manhattan to be there. And you're right, managing that kind of chaos there's no game plan. You've got to really sort of go by instinct. And what was really troubling is that we lost contact with a lot of our colleagues and friends when the towers came down. And no one knew the fate of many people. At WCBS, there was a well-known reporter, Mary Gay Taylor, and the towers came down. And she was saved because somebody grabbed her and threw her underneath a vehicle that saved it, the two of them from getting hit by the debris. But nobody had heard from her for quite some time, and then about an hour later they heard her voice and everybody was relieved. But that is a story that's told 10,000 times over by people who were looking for loved ones when they saw that horror happen on TV.
25: You know, Tim, journalists get vilified often, but on that day we were so dependent on you and others to get us the information that we couldn't get for ourselves. What's the lesson to be learned about the role that journalists play in our day-to-day lives from that event?
24: Well, I love the question, Curtis, and thank you. And I think that, you know the answer is that, you know, facts matter. And so you report what's in front of you, and that'll never change. And, I mean, that day obviously taught us that, you really can report on what you see in front of you. And this idea of, rumors and misinformation, that stuff needs to be vetted. You can't report on things like that. And now there's so much information, like a fire hose of information, headed our way. We've got to really teach the next generation of news consumers and journalists, for that matter, to think critically about the information in front of them before disseminating. Before you push share on that, on your Instagram post or on your feed, you really need to be confident that that information that you're sharing is accurate. And that's the real lesson that we all need to take from that.
5: Well, very well said. Tim Scheld, longtime New York radio news reporter, WORLM alum, News Radio 88. He ran the newsroom there for two decades. And his book is My Front Row Seat, A Newsman's Journey. Thank you so much for sharing all that with us, Tim.
25: And up next, we're going to discuss this day, which is also the tragic occasion last year of the assassination of Charlie Kirk, and a year later, what that means for a nation, since he was the spokesperson to keep free speech alive.
1: I'm Bernie Butter with your WOR traffic. In Brooklyn, if you're on the Bell westbound, very busy into Shell Road. In fact, delays from before Flatbush Avenue. This is a crash there. That's close to an hour and a half long crawl on the westbound Bell. Eastbound is also busy with rubbernecking delays. In New Jersey, lots happening on 280 on the eastbound side by exit 4, Eisenhower Parkway. There's a crash. You also have delays in Piscataway northbound 287 before exit 10 with a collision. And this emergency road work on 80 eastbound by exit 34 that for a while just had one lane getting by is now on the right shoulder, but still about a 35 to 40 minute crawl, 80 eastbound heading in through Wharton. 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Staples, that was easy. Our next traffic update's in 15 minutes. Now let's take a look at the WOR Weather Channel forecast.
2: How much rain around? Spotty showers continue to push out into Nassau and Suffolk counties and ending, and then some sunshine. Front still coming in through western New York State. That's got to get here. It will. Not before 88 degrees today with a west breeze tonight. Think any clouds in that front comes through with a passing shower, 70, 60 suburbs. Clouds will give way to sunshine tomorrow. Beautiful day up near 80. Saturday, sunny, 80. Chance of shower Saturday night into early Sunday. Mostly sunny by Sunday afternoon, high 80. Right now, 71 at WOR. I'm meteorologist Ray Stajic. Now here's Dario with a check of today's top stories.
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25: You know, Larry, with so much taking place leading to the commemoration tomorrow of 9/11, today at 2:33, if you're in Times Square, will be the unveiling of a bronze statue in honor of Charlie Kirk, who on this day was assassinated a year ago by an artist named Fornari, who said, look, there's a lot of stuff I didn't agree with him on. But his stand about freedom of expression and freedom of creation, there are no boundaries, no borders. That's where we kind of stand together. That's what motivated me to do this statue. He did it out of his own pocket, this bronze statue. And emblazoned on the shirt that the bronze Charlie Kirk is wearing is the word freedom. Because he stood for freedom of speech. He took on all adversaries, rhetorically, and they were some of the great debates. In fact, he had debated Hassan Piker and was going to debate him again at Dartmouth on September 29th last year. So he was an advocate of free speech, and then he was cut down. But my relationship with him was not a good one. On July 5th of last year, when I was running for mayor, he was the first person to come out and say I should drop out. And remember, he had a national following with Turning Point, well-respected amongst conservatives. And that led to almost every day somebody coming forward, you need to drop out. That's when Cuomo had lost to Zohran Mamdani in the primary, and Eric Adams had sort of a resurrection, and he was saying, oh, everybody needs to back Eric Adams. Now, I didn't know him. He didn't know me. But when he was shot and killed, I was in the green room at Fox News Channel watching it on TV because I was going to come on at 3 o'clock that show and once again answer, no, I'm not dropping out. I was the only Republican who came out to his commemoration. It took place within 48 hours. A lot of younger people were there from Turning Point. And a lot of people said, wow, you're here. I said, put aside the fact that I was angry that he started this tsunami at a national level. But he was an advocate of free speech. And I've always believed, the way I was raised by my father, the antidote to hate speech is more free speech.
5: Right.
25: And that's what he advocated.
5: And he was killed for it.
25: Yes.
5: And he was martyred for that because they were so misunderstood. And one of the problems is that Charlie Kirk was brilliant. Charlie Kirk would have gone on, who the hell knows what he would have been. He was only 31 years old. He might have been a president. I mean, he had a following unlike any conservative, probably, well, since Trump and since Reagan. I mean, people that followed him loved him. And you said he was an advocate of free speech. He went beyond most of us when it came to free speech. He wanted to hear from people that disagreed with him. He would pick them out in a crowd, said, you, come down here. And he was kind. And there's been so much of an aberration about his legacy, how he was mean, how he was hateful. Never. Please, please educate yourself. and watch his videos and watch him on the college campuses. He was a follower of Jesus Christ and a follower of God. He was a Christian, and he lived by Christian ways, and he was killed by it. He was a conservative martyr, and in those who called and said we should have talked more about him today, you're right. We should, but let's just remember him.
25: Well said, Larry. Well said. And in his aftermath, a turning point, remember the breakup between Tucker Carlson and Shapiro and Candace Owens. What a mess. This is what happens when you're leaderless for such an incredible portion of our country's history. Now, we talked about the Bald Eagles sighting in the Bronx, the talk back in the morning, and winner of the Curtis Lee and Larry Menti in the morning t-shirt said, there has been another Eagle visit during the week we remember September 11th.
1: As Curtis was discussing the Bald Eagle that was spotted in the Bronx, the local news station on Long Island was reporting on another Bald Eagle that was spotted in Malvern on Long Island.
25: It's probably a mate. I would suggest the Bald Eagle in the Bronx cross the Long Island Sound and go right to Long Island before you get shot out of the sky by gangbangers. And remember, the talk back of the week will win a Sea Crane radio. Sea Crane radios that work when it matters most.
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4: 75 degrees at 9 o'clock. Good morning. I'm Daria Albinger. Partly sunny, warm, and humid today. We'll see a high of 86 degrees. The Weather Channel forecast is coming up. New York City's bravest are demanding answers after the release of records that show the air quality at Ground Zero was dangerous for months after the 9/11 attacks, even though city officials said it was safe.
13: 343 firefighters died on 9/11, but 453 have died since from illnesses linked to Ground Zero. Former Mayor Rudy Giuliani blames the EPA, saying it declared the air safe and later apologized.
4: ABC's Faith Abube. Tomorrow marks 25 years since the attacks, and security will be ramped up for the memorials.
14: Security will be tighter than ever for a 9/11 remembrance ceremony, with Police Commissioner Jessica Tisch calling it a massive operation.
15: That operation reflects both the significance of the 25th anniversary and the attendance of dignitaries, former presidents.
14: Tisch joined Mayor Zoran Mamdani at a joint news conference Wednesday afternoon.
23: The NYPD and Secret Service will be implementing heightened security measures. Fencing will be installed to surround the memorial site.
15: Members of our Counterterrorism Bureau heavy weapons teams.
14: Tisch emphasized that while there are no credible threats to the ceremony, the NYPD will remain vigilant. Sarah Lee Kessler, WOR News.
4: Two supplements for dogs are being recalled over a potential salmonella contamination.
24: According to a company notice the FDA posted, the company FI is recalling the products over an ingredient supplied to its manufacturer. The manufacturer has stopped production while it investigates. The two supplements were sold directly to consumers and also distributed through online outlets, Amazon and Chewy. They include the Phi calming supplement for dogs and the Phi 8-in-1 formula supplement for dogs. I'm Tammy Trujillo.
4: And Brock's wants you to smell like candy corn this fall. The company that brings us the seasonal treat is bottling the scent with a perfume that has notes of honey, vanilla, and spun sugar. It goes on sale September 22nd, the first day of autumn. WOR News Time 9:02.
6: I'm Bernie Vitter with your WOR traffic. There's a serious crash on 80 heading eastbound between exit 56 and exit 57. This collision involves a tractor trailer that was carrying bricks. They are now all over the roadway. Expect very heavy slowdowns. It's at least an hour long crawl back from before exit 54 and getting worse by the moment. Traveling 287 northbound still have this crash before exit 10 in Piscataway. And the belt is a big mess right now. Westbound past Shell Road. This is an accident. Delays back from before Flatbush Avenue. Close to an hour and a half long slog there. And eastbound rubbernecking delays from the Verrazano Bridge to Shell Road. 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
10: Next. Hey, Alfie. What can I get for you?
16: Hey, Nora. Just a nice latte, please. How was your weekend?
10: Not bad, thanks. Mainly working here. You?
16: Me? Well, I was battling gods in the afterlife realm, and after lunch, I fought mercenaries! Ooh, could I get oat milk with that latte, please?
10: Yeah, of course.
16: And then Sunday was mostly fighting supervillains! So a pretty chill weekend. Ooh, and I'll grab an almond croissant, too.
10: Wait, what? That didn't actually happen, right?
16: It happens on PS5.
18: PlayStation.
26: Continuing to dry out now. Not that there was much rain this morning. A little breezy and warm today. The front still to the west of us. We'll get some sunshine in here later. 88 tonight. Thickening clouds. There's the front. Maybe a shower after midnight. 70. 60 suburbs. Friday morning clouds. Friday afternoon some sunshine up near 80. Saturday beautiful day. Sunshine 80. Chance of showers on Sunday. It'll actually come in Saturday night and early Sunday. Most of Sunday dry and partly sunny with a high near 80 degrees, 72 right now at WOR. I'm meteorologist Ray Stajic.
4: The Yankees power past Colorado 6-1. They'll go for the sweep tonight. The Mets beat Miami 15-14. They have the day off, and it was a Super Bowl repeat. Seattle beat New England in the NFL season opener. Next news, 9:30 bulletins at once. I'm Daria Albinger on 710 WOR.
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27: Well, a lot to get to today. We will go over this, whatever that was last night. They call it a midterm convention. It was a bit of a mess. We'll get to that. Oil prices are spiking. Apple announced all kinds of new products yesterday. We'll go over them. Jimmy Kimmel lashing out. We'll get to him. We'll get to Crazy Mom Donnie, the U.S. Open, and more. It's Thursday. It's the day before 9/11. Tomorrow, the ceremonies will take place. And by the way, you don't want to be driving anywhere around Lower Manhattan. There's going to be a lot of street closures. In fact, below Canal Street, mostly everything will be closed. There'll be fencing all around the areas where the ceremony will take place. It's going to be extremely high security. It looks like J.D. Vance, the vice president, will be there. Some ex-presidents will be there, George W. Bush, Obama, who else will be there? Bill Clinton will be there. Luckily not an ex-president, but some crazy woman who always wanted to be president. Hillary Clinton will be there. She's sometimes had some bad episodes at those 9/11 ceremonies. Remember the time she passed out? Just passed out right there, had to be carried away. But it'll be very high security. Mayor Mamdani, and also tomorrow night's Rosh Hashanah. So Mamdani.
28: Too many of our neighbors have been the victims of anti-Semitic hate crimes, and too many are understandably afraid to come together and celebrate openly. I want to speak directly to our Jewish New Yorkers now. Your safety during these sacred days is of the utmost importance to our administration, and we will work tirelessly to ensure that you can observe the holiday securely.
27: All right, that's very bizarre. The biggest anti-Semite of all, a guy who ginned up these hate crimes, is working to prevent these hate crimes. It's a little bit of a catch-22 there, but okay. Now, 9/11 security.
28: The NYPD and Secret Service will be implementing heightened security measures. Fencing will be installed to surround the memorial site and other locations in Lower Manhattan. There will be security screening for anyone invited to the memorial. And please remember that this event is not open to the general public.
27: Wow. Police Commissioner Tisch.
0: Preserving that history also means preserving its moral clarity. The men who attacked this city were terrorists. The men and women who ran into the towers to save innocent lives were heroes. 25 years cannot be allowed to blur that distinction, and shame on those who do.
27: Well, so there'll be very, very heavy security and a traffic nightmare, Lower Manhattan. Tomorrow, the ceremony will take place. Things start about 8:30, and it's the 25th anniversary, so it'll be a little bigger than previous years. And that's why you have all these ex-presidents coming in for this. Now, the convention last night, whatever it was, I don't know what it was last night. It was supposed to be a midterm convention. You got a couple of problems. One, the political convention in the presidential year, Democratic convention, Republican convention, used to be a big deal. Three nights on television, full primetime coverage. Well, there's no such thing as primetime in television anymore. People don't watch network television like they used to. And even if you're on in prime time, you're not getting a lot of viewers. Not a lot of people are seeing you. You're lucky if you're getting 2 million people. You know, if Hannity's getting 3.5 million. So you're getting beaten by cable news. Now, a few years ago, maybe it was about 8 years ago, the network stopped covering the conventions from 8 to midnight, and then it became 10 to 11, maybe, some nights, and it became just the final night. So the idea of doing the convention is a little outdated as far as getting attention, but they did it yesterday. President Trump came up with this idea for a midterm convention. I don't know who scheduled it, but somebody needs to get yelled at. They scheduled it against the NFL opening game. Not just any game. It was the Super Bowl team's rematch. It was a big deal. So it was a total disaster as far as scheduling. And then the president made a speech, but... normally, if you're going to do a convention speech, it's a very tight, focused, well-written speech, powerful, you know, makes a lot of impact. This was rambling. It was way too long. It was an hour and 47 minutes. It just went on and on. You can't do a 1 hour, 47-minute speech. You just can't do it. The convention hall was packed. I know they're going to try to tell you there were so many empty seats. If you look at those pictures, they're early in the evening. It eventually did fill up. But again, the speech was way too long. The big shock of the night was a Democrat appeared, John Fetterman. John Fetterman all of a sudden made an appearance. That was on video. There were a number of Republican speakers, and one was going to be Senator Dave McCormick, the other Pennsylvania senator, who's become a good friend of President Trump's. But to introduce him, instead of somebody coming out to introduce him, a video started. And there was Fetterman, the Democrat, at the Republican convention.
3: Yes, I'm Senator John Fetterman, Pennsylvania. Yes, I'm a Democrat. Why am I here talking to you today? Because, well, I'm a common sense Democrat. I'm always going to stand with America. I'm always going to reject the extremes and socialism and that anti-American way of life.
27: Well, I don't know what the backlash was going to be from his fellow Democrats. It was quite a surprise.
3: Dave McCormick is the kind of senator that gets the job done, and he's going to fight for Pennsylvania. I'm proud to count him as my friend. Right back over my shoulder, that's the iconic U.S. Steel Mill. And that's exactly the kind of thing that will work together and will work with President Trump to fight and defend the steel way of life right here in the Steel Valley. I have this opportunity to introduce this great American, a great senator. And yes, he's in a different party, but I'm proud to count him as my great friend.
27: Yeah, it's a big deal in Pennsylvania. The steel industry saving it, and these two guys did everything they could to save it. So, President's speech, there were some great moments in that speech, some really great moments. but just moments. It was an hour and 47 minutes. Way too long.
1: Who feels Iran should not have a nuclear weapon? You know, it happens to me all the time. Guys come up, you know, I wish you didn't do the war in Iran. Gasoline's up, blah, blah, blah. And I say, well, let me ask you, just smart people. Let me ask you, not too many of them, by the way. Let me ask you one question. Can Iran have a nuclear weapon? Absolutely not. Well, then I'm right. Then I win. Okay.
27: Yeah. It's still tricky. Gas is actually spiking right now. It was up a little with the Strait or Hormuz partially closed, but now it's spiking. It's at, let me get to the latest. It was at 100. You know what? It's as we're speaking, it dropped a little. It's 99, but still close to 100. Brent crude near 105. That's not good. So average gas prices in America are up 13 cents from last week. So there is a bit of a spike. Now, the president now changing his tune a little in that he's saying it's not going to come down until after the midterms. He's probably right. And he explains that Iran, the only strategy they have is keep this thing going through the midterms and pray that the Democrats win. Because if the Democrats win, they'll stop the war. They'll let Iran do whatever the hell they want. And that's what Iran is holding out for. They're getting killed militarily. They're getting crushed economically. Why keep going? That's their hope. The Democrats will win the midterm and go very easy on them and leave them alone. But the president, again, long speech, got to the Strait of Hormuz.
1: The Hormuz Strait. I think we should call the Hormuz Strait, we should call it the Trump Strait. I should get something out of it. The Trump Strait.
27: All right. Yeah, listen, to the crowd in the room it played, I don't know if that plays across America.
1: No matter how well you're doing, we seem not a president, Democrat or Republican, almost never wins the midterms. We've got to change that because we have something going that's so good. We can't let that string be broken.

0: like they just were worried about liability, that they didn't want to bankrupt the city with the lawsuits. So they pretended the air was clean. It looks bad. You know, Mamdani might look like he did a noble thing, but he did it for all the wrong reasons. He is trying to just destroy the reputations of the Democrats, the Republicans, the traditional guys, the Bloombergs, the Pataki's, the Giulianis, all of that. This is to destroy their reputation. But the report, very, very damning.
1: The city was making a fiduciary choice to prioritize the economic stability of Lower Manhattan over the health and safety of the firefighters, the police officers, the construction workers, and the children that went back to school down there.
0: So they just wanted everybody to keep working and covered it up. So now we'll see how big this story gets. It's out there. It's getting covered, but just barely. Just barely. So we'll see if it mushrooms into something bigger. Hey, you know, this Hunter Biden, this scamming, scheming, influence peddling son of the former president, Hunter Biden, his latest scheme was Bitcoin. Not Bitcoin, but it was a crypto coin. And he released his crypto yesterday. And if you'll notice, over the last week or two, he's done a million interviews. He's been going on every show he can get on promoting this crypto that he was launching yesterday. And he launched it, and lots of people, I don't know who would be this nuts, but they jumped in and bought the crypto. Lots of people bought it. And by the end of the day, they all got wiped out. It was up to $300, and then it went down to about $3. It was down, if you invested big, you lost 99% on this Hunter crypto. Now, he could have made a fortune. We don't know. His share, he's given 33% of the coins. It's under a lockup. He can't sell it for 6 months. But under other names, he might have jumped in and bought some. They are looking at certain trades. Somebody jumped in at exactly the right moment. Jumped in with about $200,000, caught the wave, sold it for $1 million. And after fees, made about an $850,000 profit in one day. We don't know who that was, but he could have done something like that. But all the investors, most of them, almost all of them, got completely wiped out. So, hey, Apple made the big announcement yesterday, unveiling all these new products. The new iPhone Pro 18, incredible iPhone. It'd be the greatest phone ever. All kinds of improvements. Huge battery life. They got a battery that now can go about 35 hours, even watching video, 40 hours. So huge development there. Real serious improvement in the camera, which was already pretty phenomenal in the current iPhone. So really improved camera. The big color will be the dark cherry, the burgundy one. Screen is much better. They've made it tougher than ever. The glass, the case. In fact, they're telling you don't need to even put a case on it. It's so strong. Price is up. Not as bad as everybody thought. It's about $1,300 for the Pro Max, the biggest one. The new Apple Watch, they claim, has much better health tracking. If you're using your Apple Watch to track things, it's pretty good with the heart and the pulse and the blood oxygen. It stinks with the sleep tracking. It's really off with the sleep tracking. But the new Apple Watch will have a much better sensor on it, so hopefully it's going to be more accurate. The big announcement was this flip phone that you could open up, this folding phone. So the iPhone folds open into two halves, and it's a big screen. But it's basically, when you open it up, exactly the same size as the mini tablet. Exactly the same. So if you get the mini tablet, that's all you need. Most critics looking at all this said, get the new iPhone Pro. It's incredible. You might want to avoid the folding phone. It's really not that useful. Critics that have used it for a couple of weeks said, you really get tired of it after a while. It's gimmicky. It's novel. It's great. Again, if you want to watch movies, if you want to watch video, just get the mini, the tablet, the mini. It's exactly the same thing. The other problem with that foldable phone, the inner workings of it, the battery is split into two halves, one on each side, makes it a little less stable. It's thinner. It doesn't have the battery life, but the iPhone Pro 18, that's the one you want to get. It's phenomenal. Hey, Benjamin Netanyahu suing an Israeli newspaper. You know, remember that story came out that he was warned about the October 7th attacks. He knew about it ahead of time. He did nothing. Well, we got fake news here.

0: here. They got fake news over there, and the fake news hates Netanyahu. They have Netanyahu derangement syndrome and the left wing over there. And this is a left wing newspaper, the Prince. So he's suing them. He's filed a libel lawsuit against this left wing newspaper going after him. It's kind of what you have to do now since we went into this fake news era when Trump came along 10 years ago and it didn't stop 11 years ago and it kept going. They just feel free to run all kinds of fake news. New York Times gets caught all the time. ABC, NBC, they get caught with fake stuff. So what can you do about it? You can have the FCC try to go after him. We'll get to that a little later. But Trump has been suing. He collected $15 million from ABC. He got like $20 million from CBS. He's going after NBC now. All he can do is keep suing them and taking money from them just so they realize it's a dangerous business model for them. That's the only thing that's probably going to stop them. Anyway, we've got a lot to get to. We'll get to Jimmy Kimmel and his angry ranting. We'll get to the U.S. Open and more. Coming up, Mark Simone here, 9 to noon. It's 3 hours every day, 9 to noon every day, here on 710 WOR.
1: Here's what we're working on in the WOR newsroom. 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The NYPD ramps up security ahead of the 9/11 memorials tomorrow. 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
0: Well, now, it's still summer. In fact, it's going to be a hot day today. It's going to be upper 80s. It's going to be humid. It's still summer. I know it doesn't feel like it, but it's still summer till about 2 weeks from today. Well, actually, 2 weeks. 2 weeks from yesterday is the first day from fall. 2 weeks from yesterday, first day of fall. So it's still summer. Enjoy it. Now, I'm on Instagram. You know, you see all these influencers telling you, hey, six things to do this summer, six things to do in on the beach. And all right, now you go on Instagram. It's all the fall stuff. Here's where to go apple picking. Who the hell wants to go apple picking? This is a big thing in the fall. You know, if you go to Whole Foods, go to Wegmans. Go to any supermarket. You walk in, there's 17 kinds of apples right there in the front. You go apple picking there. You don't have to drive out to the North Fork of Long Island or way up to Westchester to go apple picking. The other one is pumpkin picking. If you live in the suburbs, as soon as you get to the supermarket, right in front, there's a display of pumpkins. You can pick them right there. Well, it's fun to go actually pick your own apples. No, it's not. Let a professional pick them and clean them and put that. You don't realize they're waxing them. They look much better that way than if you actually pick them up with they got bugs crapping all over them. Anyway, so hey, speaking of Instagram, the administration, the Mamdani administration, the crazy little Mamdani administration, There's an office, a city office that, I forget what they call it. It's the press office. And they're the ones that give out the press passes. So when you go to an event where there's a police line or something, if you got that press pass, you can cross the police line. And they give it to the reporters of Channel 4, Channel 5. They give it to WOR reporters. They give it to the newspaper reporters. They have these press passes. They're hanging around there. Well, it turns out, this is a little bit of a scandal brewing. The Mamdani administration, instead of handing them out to real, actual, professional reporters and journalists, they've been handing them out to Instagram influencers, you know, like goofy 20-something influencers who happen to like Mamdani. Most of these, there's some serious influencers out there, but many of them are just goofy 20-something women. And that's, it turns out, you know, the Luigi Mangione trial, they got these Luigi fangirls who are absolutely nuts. Many of them showing up with official New York City press passes around their neck, able to cross the police lines. This is thanks to the Mamdani administration. So City Council Julie Menon, very powerful city council speaker. And you know what? She used to run the press office years ago. So she knows about this stuff. She is pushing back on this, cracking down on this. So you may see some action taken against Mamdani. Now, Jimmy Kimmel, he's out. He's gone. He's going to finish up this season. We're actually in a new... Remember they used to have TV seasons? You remember you'd watch TV? Coming this fall to ABC, season premiere of this. Well, there's no, there is, but nobody notices anymore. Did you know it's a new TV season? Yeah, it actually started this week. So it's the new season of TV shows, including Jimmy Kimmel, and the season ends in May, and then that's the end of Kimmel. He'll go away. They're not giving him a contract. ABC is trying to half deny this is what's happening, but it's true. He will not be back. He's wrapping up his final season right now. So he's back, and last night went into a tirade. Believe it or not, this guy's been on 24 years. It's hard to believe. Actually, it's almost 25 years. He's done 4,000 shows, so he came out swinging last night. He said, "We've done 4,000 of these. That's a lot of shows. And according to this White House, it's too many shows. There are those who said we would never last this long." Well, okay, you did 24 years, but you also went from regular late night ratings to the lowest ratings in the history of late night. You really, really, really took the viewership down to the lowest numbers ever in the history of late night, which is why they're not renewing it. So he forgot to mention that. He said, "There are those who would never think we'd stay on the air. There are even those who use the regulatory might of the FCC to unconstitutionally try to make sure we didn't last." Well, this guy's not exactly a constitutional scholar, so don't take his word for that. "But we did it the hard way, Brendan." I don't know what the hard way was. He did it the same as every other late night host. "And we are still here." Well, actually, you just got canceled pretty much. You're wrapping up your final season. Kimmel went after Donald Trump. He said, "You know, Donald, you and I have one thing in common. We both accomplished nothing all summer long." Kimmel was on vacation all summer. He went after inflation, Trump's approval numbers, the reflection pool, the war in Iran. Well, this is why he took it down to the lowest numbers in history. You're supposed to do comedy. It's 11:30 at night. See, the whole idea that when they created The Tonight Show, Steve Allen created it, Jack Parr, Johnny. The idea was you have some laughs, it's entertainment, lighthearted, you laugh just before you go to sleep. This guy and Colbert changed it into screaming, angry, vicious political. Let's get you riled up and want you as mad as can be before you go to sleep. The formula didn't work. Colbert canceled, no ratings. Kimmel, in his final season, having to wrap it up. So when Colbert went off, they put on Byron Allen's Comics Unleashed, which is actual comedians just doing comedy, just getting laughs and funny. It's crushing. Kimmel and Fallon in 18 to 49, that's the demo they want, 18 to 49. It's crushing them in the ratings, so look for ABC to do the same thing. Hey, we got a lot to get to, and we'll take some calls coming up on 710 WOR. Mark Simone here, 9 to noon every day. 3 hours every day. Let's get all the latest news. Here's Daria Albinger.
1: Thanks, Mark. Good morning. Partly sunny, warm and humid with a high of 86 degrees. The NYPD says it's ready for tomorrow's historic September 11th commemoration. Commissioner Jessica Tisch says security is going to be tighter than ever for a 9/11 remembrance, calling it a massive operation. President Trump is asking voters to pretend that he's on the ballot this November. That's what he told delegates at the RNC's first midterm convention in Dallas, where he gave the keynote address last night. He'll give the closing remarks tonight. Police in Reddington Township, New Jersey, are asking for the public's help in identifying a man who's been spotted cruising around on an e-bike while wearing nothing but a helmet. They're also reminding riders that while helmets are strongly encouraged, pants are even more strongly encouraged. And it's live from New York. It's Jalen Brunson, the Knicks' Captain Clutch, will host the Saturday Night Live season opener on September 26th. 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The Dow is up 122 points. Down 122 points. The NASDAQ is down 206, and the S&P is 40 points in the minus column. Next news. 10 o'clock, bulletins at once. Wake up with Curtis Sliwa and Larry Menti, 6 to 9 weekdays. I'm Daria Albinger on 710 WOR.
2: I'm Bernie Vetter with the WOR traffic. A really bad crash heading through Patterson. 80 eastbound, subject to closure between exit 57 and exit 58. At last check, three lanes are blocked. It's a tractor trailer. This crash involving the vehicle, it was carrying bricks. The bricks are now all over the roadway and apparently on top of another vehicle. So you do have a lot of emergency activity there, and an hour and a half long crawl on that stretch of 80 heading eastbound. Westbound, some big rubbernecking slowdowns as well. If you're heading for the GW Bridge, 35 to 40 for either level into town. The Lincoln's about the same. The Hall's 35 to 40 from the Turnpike, 45 to 50 from the Pulaski Skyway. 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Our next traffic update's in 15 minutes. Now let's take a look at the WOR Weather Channel forecast.
3: Looking good now. Dry weather is expected until late Saturday night, but it's only a brief bout of showers. Clouds continue to break up, and we'll get into the sunshine, especially later today. Warm and breezy, 88. The cold front will come through tonight with a chance of showers after midnight. Not much rain, probably not even a puddle. 70 degrees, 60s outside the city. Friday morning, some clouds. Friday afternoon, sunny, 80. Comfortable Saturday, sunny, 80. Chance of showers Saturday night. It'll last into early Sunday, then partly sunny Sunday. For the most part, with a high near 80. Currently 72 at WOR. I'm meteorologist Ray Staging.
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0: Well, the countdown is on. It's the most talked about music festival on the planet, the iHeartRadio Music Festival, presented by Capital One. 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
0: Hey, we'll take some calls. 800-321-0710 is the number. 800-321-0710. So the U.S. Open underway. It's on till the 13th. When is that? I think that's Sunday. And I can't watch. I'm not. I like playing tennis. I'm not. I can't sit there and watch it on TV. He hits the ball. This guy hits the ball. That guy hits the ball. It just keeps going back and forth. Oh, there's exciting moments, but then now the most exciting moment yesterday. The player, she stops and starts yelling at a fan, "Will you stop smoking that weed? I don't want to get high." You know, you're living in a different world right now. You walk down the street, even right over there, 57th Street. Walk up the block. Luckily, I have allergies. I can't smell a thing, but everybody tells me the whole block smells like weed. Everywhere you go, the smell of pot in the air. So apparently, it was all over the court at the U.S. Open, thanks to these people smoking. And again, she's a top athlete, doesn't want to get high while she's playing, stops to scream at the fans. And they said, though, they'll put it out. They'll stop. Let's take some calls. Let's go to Mike in Florida. Mike, how you doing?
1: Good morning, Mark.
0: Yes, Mike. We get excited here, or we get upset when the summer's over. If you're in Florida, it's a great time, right? Because now it's not 100
1: degrees. I'm begging. I'm counting the days until it's below 90.
0: Yeah. See, they're happy when the summer's over. But what do you want to say, Mike?
1: Well, two quick things. One, last night's event with the, I think, you know, if we think of it in terms of a convention, that's just a word. You know, it's a rally, and you've mentioned it before. Getting Republicans out to vote is the biggest problem, and I think that's why they're doing it. He needs to get them out to vote. Forget about the other side. You know, they're going to do what they're going to do. It's our side, the Republican side, I should say, that, you know, they're lazy about getting out to vote, good times or bad times. So I think it was really more like a pep rally than it is.
0: All right, well, that's a good point.
1: I'm not going to call it that.
0: People will say it didn't really get seen anywhere except Fox, and they already have those. But you're right. It's to get them out to vote and get them. And the people in the hall are the delegates. You need them to really go work.
1: Exactly. They have to go back and pound the pavement, as you said. You know, you've been on that forever about Republicans' low turnout to begin with.
0: Yeah.
1: And the other thing about these EPA files that Mamdani is going to release or has released, I think they're waiting till after the 9/11 events, obviously, because it's a solemn occasion. And then, in like mid-October, as it gets closer to midterms, they're going to find a connection between Giuliani, because Giuliani is going to end up being the bad guy. You know that, even though they're all Democrats in power, Giuliani, and they're going to connect that to Trump and blah, blah. You know, you can see the dominoes being lined up so they can knock over the first one and make Republicans.
0: Remember, just as much blame will go to the state. That's George Pataki. Just as much blame will go to the federal government. They're the EPA and the EPA commissioner at the time, Christy Todd Whitman, made that statement. Don't worry, the air is safe. She's since apologized, but that's going to haunt her for the rest of her life.
1: But we shouldn't forget that there were many all the senators from New York were Democrats. You know, the governor, Cuomo was a governor. You know, Obama was president. They're framing it so the Republicans are going to be the bad guys. I can see it coming.
0: Yeah. All right. Thanks for calling. I just think Mamdani wants to bring down all of them: Giuliani, Bloomberg, all the establishment. Pataki, it just wants to destroy them all. So the crazy socialists will, by comparison, they always suffer when compared to these great, establishment leaders. So he's trying to destroy them. Let's go to David in Manhattan. David, how you doing?
2: Good morning. Thank you very much, sir. I just wanted to hear your opinion on President Trump saying how great the neo-Nazi party in Germany was. It seems advanced. Musk and Rubio have a soft spot for them, too.
0: Well, nobody has denounced Nazis, neo-Nazis, more than Donald Trump. You can check the record. Nobody's denounced them more than he has.
2: Yeah, but he said that the party's going to make...
0: This is like a Charlottesville all over again. Remember they doctored up the tape where he said there's very fine people on both sides? And that was it. They cut out the next sentence where he says, I'm not talking about the neo-Nazis. They're to be totally condemned. Nobody has denounced Nazis, neo-Nazis. Nobody has denounced David Duke more than Donald Trump. You can check the video, as they'd say. And nobody has fought, no president has ever, ever, ever fought harder for Jews, for Israel, than Donald Trump. Let's go to Joseph in Manhattan. Joseph, how you doing?
9: Okay, Mark. Good morning to you. But Mark, there was no World Trade Center tower security. Remember Philippe Petit, the French high wire stunt, their little walker?
0: Yeah.
9: His group was allowed to get their equipment into the World Trade Center towers.
0: There was a tremendous amount of World Trade security. You know, there were 25 cops assigned to the perimeter at all times back then. 25 cops.
9: But he got in.
0: Yeah, well, you're talking about an incident, what, 1973?
9: And there were no security cameras on top of those two towers showing them?
0: You're talking about an incident in 1973, one incident in 40 years. That's a pretty good track record for the security. That's a very good track record.
9: It should have been stopped.
0: See, this is why I always tell you, don't debate anybody. Don't argue with anybody. There's nothing you could say to this guy. He'll just keep parroting this. He'll just keep repeating over and over. He'll keep repeating the same comment. Again, if you had one guy, and that was a harmless guy. It was just a stunt. But that was one incident in 40, 50 years. It's not a bad track record. There was a lot of security in the World Trade Center that day. And there were 25 NYPD officers assigned to patrol the perimeter of the World Trade Center. And that's why terrorists, after carefully studying the thing, they plotted this for a couple of years. That's why I realized they'd have to do it from the air. It was the only way they could pull it off. So tomorrow, 9/11, very, very, very sad day. I don't like going through this every year. And remember, I've asked on the program a number of times, when does this stop? When do we stop reliving this every? Well, I checked with people in Hawaii. Apparently, they still do it every Pearl Harbor anniversary. They still do a huge solemn ceremony. It's a big deal in Hawaii. It's on television all over the place in Hawaii. In fact, they'll do it this December 7th. It'll be the first year that there's not a single survivor left. It's 85 years later, but they'll still do it this year. You know that actually Japanese leaders fly in for that ceremony? They offer apologies and all sorts of stuff, but they participate in it. It's every year. So this 9/11 ceremony, I guess, if that's Pearl Harbor's the example, we'll be doing this forever. Hey, we got a lot coming up. We got two more hours to go and a lot to get to. You know, this is WOR with the best lineup in talk radio. We have the biggest names in talk radio. This is literally the most listened to talk show hosts in the world. Buck and Clay coming up at noon. You know, they got up 10 million listeners. Did you see the huge article in the Wall Street Journal about them? Then you got the single most listened to radio show on earth, Sean Hannity. 16.5 million listeners. Sean Hannity at 3. You got Jesse Kelly at 6. You got Jimmy Fallon, one of the best known names there is out there. Great comedian. Actually, he'll be with us later in the show, but he's on 9 to midnight. And I'm on 9 to noon now, 9 a.m. to noon every day here on 710 WOR.
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0: Well, hey, it's going to be a hot day today. It's going to be maybe in the upper 80s. It'll be humid. There's a little chance of rain very, very late tonight. But then it's going to be nice most of the weekend. Friday, Saturday, it'll be about 80 degrees and sunny. Could be some rain on Sunday. Hey, we got a lot to get to in the next hour. Don't forget, it's 3 hours now, 9 to noon every day, 9 a.m. till noon every day. Coming up in the next hour, we got a lot to talk about. We'll get to those crazy Mom Donnie grocery stores. We'll get back to Apple. We'll get to the convention or whatever it was last night, convention/rally, and more coming up right after the news. 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
3: An iHeart radio station. It's 75 degrees at 10 o'clock. Good morning. I'm Daria Albinger. Partly sunny, warm, and humid today with a high of 86 degrees. The Weather Channel forecast is coming up. Tomorrow marks 25 years since the 9/11 attacks, but the memorials are already getting underway, including this one tonight in Westchester.
1: The vigil at Kensico Dam brings together members of the community and faith leaders for an evening of reflection and remembrance. It will be followed by Friday's annual September 11th memorial service to honor Westchester residents who died on 9/11, as well as those who have died from 9/11 related illnesses. It comes as Westchester County releases a short documentary to mark 25 years since the attacks, with County Executive Ken Jenkins saying it helps ensure the generations who did not experience September 11th understand its impact. Natalie Migliori, WOR News.
3: This is the first day of school for about a million kids here in New York City. They returned to a ban on artificial intelligence for students in grades K through 8 and strict limits for it on high school students. President Trump making a deal with American voters while giving the keynote address last night at the RNC midterm convention.
2: I will issue a dividend to every adult citizen in the United States of America for $5,000.
3: He calls it the Trump dividend, and he says it'll be paid out if Republicans keep control of Congress in the midterms. The president will deliver the closing remarks tonight, too. Walmart is running with Dunkin' in a new delivery partnership.
9: The retail giant's expanding its restaurant delivery business with Inspire Brands, the parent company of Dunkin'. 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I'm Tammy Trujillo.
3: And we saw what he did for the Knicks during the playoffs. We'll see what Captain Clutch can do for Saturday Night Live as he helps it kick off, or maybe we should say fast break, into its new season.
1: And live from New York, it's Jalen Brunson. The reigning NBA Finals MVP will host the first show of Saturday Night Live's 52nd season, September 26th. He's the latest in a long list of pro athletes who have hosted the program, including Travis Kelce, Charles Barkley, and Derek Jeter. The musical guest will be Cat's Eye. Natalie Migliori, WOR News.
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14: I'm Bernie Viter with your WOR traffic. You want to steer clear of 80 eastbound. It is a mess. Between exit 57 and exit 58 in Patterson, there is a crash involving a tractor trailer that was carrying bricks, which are now all over the roadway. A lot of emergency activity on the scene there. It's an hour and a half long delay on 80 eastbound. Trying to use that one lane. Delays back from exit 47 past exit 58. And 80 westbound is also going to be slow with rubbernecking delays on the New Jersey Turnpike. The truck lanes northbound just beyond Interchange 13, there's a crash along the left side of the roadway. Heavy delays heading through Elizabeth. 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I'm Bernie Viter on 710 WO.
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7: Next. Hey, Alfie, what can I get for you?
8: Hey, Nora, just a nice latte, please. 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
7: Not bad, thanks. Mainly working here. You?
8: Me? Well, I was battling gods in the afterlife realm, and after lunch, I fought mercenaries! Ooh, could I get oat milk with that latte, please?
7: Yeah, of course.
8: And then Sunday was mostly fighting supervillains! So a pretty chill weekend. Ooh, and I'll grab an almond croissant, too.
7: Wait, what? That didn't actually happen, right?
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6: Warm and humid here this afternoon with sunshine. Readings in the mid-80s. We'll see lows tonight down to 72. Dry cold front moves through. Brings a slight chance of a brief late-night shower. High pressure ushers in more comfortable readings. More dry seasonal air in the forecast for Friday with sunshine, 79. Sunny skies Saturday, highs in the upper 70s. Partly cloudy, 79 this hour. Richard DeWetting at the Weather Channel on 710 WOR.
10: The Yankees power past Colorado 6-1. They'll go for the sweep tonight. The Mets sweep Miami 15-14. They have the day off, and it was a Super Bowl repeat. Seattle beat New England in the NFL season opener last night. On Wall Street, the Dow is down 298 points. The NASDAQ is off 189, and the S&P is 48 points in the minus column. Next news, 10:30 bulletins at once. 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
0: Well, hey, it's hour number two. That's right. That's right. Yeah, it's 3 hours now, in case you don't know. It's 9 to noon. So if you just tuned in, you missed the first hour. A lot to get to today. So whatever it was last night, they call it a convention. It was more of just a big rally. But you're going to hear these stories, and if you read the fake news, they're going to say, well, empty seats, a lot of empty seats. And you're going to see this one picture they keep showing. Somebody went way up in the back in the furthest end of the bleachers, and there's some empty seats there. And they took a picture where the place is clearly packed, but in the back there's a section of empty seats. But zoom in on the picture. Zoom in on the stage, on the podium. You'll notice there's nobody on the podium. There's nobody up on the stage. It's pretty clear if you zoom in and look. This is way before the thing started. People tell me that once it started, the place was packed. But if you zoom in there, you'll notice nothing is happening yet. No one's on the stage. Nobody's on the side of the stage. It's way before the convention began. The big shocking part of this, first of all, the president's speech was an hour and 47 minutes. Nobody can watch one speech for an hour and 47 minutes. You might say, hey, you're on 3 hours. Well, yeah, but you remember, we take breaks. we have a newscast. We got a weather forecast. We take another break. We talk to a guest. I mean, it's not just me for 1 hour and 47 minutes talking straight. You can't do that. It's way too long. Even if you're the biggest Trump fan, an hour and 47 minutes? You know, after about 48 minutes, you're kind of saying, well, I think I got the point. So it's an hour and 47 minutes. You're on against the NFL opening game, which happens to be an incredible matchup. It's the two Super Bowl teams playing again, so you're on against that. It's like one of those idiots like Bruce Springsteen that do these concerts, 3 hours, 3 hour concert. There are people that do that. I mean, I don't care how much you like the artist. Do an hour, do your greatest hits, it's enough. All right, maybe if you're a big, big, legendary superstar. Okay, maybe you could do 2 hours. 3 hours? Nobody wants 3 hours of this stuff. Speaking of concerts, Billy Joel. You know, he's been suffering some medical problems, and he had to stop touring, and he's supposedly coming back. But he finally revealed it was more serious than we thought. It was actual brain surgery. Billy Joel actually had excess fluid in his brain. It's called NPH. It's a very scary thing. They had to implant a shunt to drain excess fluid from inside his skull. He first noticed his balance wasn't good. He had this sense of being on a boat and rocking. Went to all kinds of neurosurgeons. Had to have brain surgery. It's pretty serious stuff. And he got through it okay. That's the tough part. Now he has to go through physical therapy. Doctors will keep an eye on him, and he may be touring again pretty soon. Here he is. Oop. Next gen. Let's try it again.
16: Because of my job, which is playing rock and roll music very loud, that it was giving me something like a concussion every time I did a show. It was causing damage to my brain nerves. And I could be losing more brain cells the more I played, the more shows I did. And I realized that means I shouldn't be doing this right now. I got to improve.
0: Yeah. That's the other thing about these concerts. Too loud. Way too loud. I mean, if you love the artist and you love their music and you put on their music at home, you wouldn't turn it up that loud. And who are these people that sit right in the front next to the speaker? Oh, too loud. It's too loud everywhere. Like when there's a DJ somewhere in a restaurant or in a bar. Too loud. Even when you're in a restaurant and they got the background music, it's always too loud. Now, that's different. That's deliberate, believe it or not. You know? When you go to a restaurant, you think it's just things are just there. No, it's all very scientific in a restaurant. Very scientific. You know, the menu is laid out in a scientific way to get you to buy certain things. If they want you to order certain things, they put them in certain spots on the menu. They know where the eye goes. They also, if you look at a menu, there's a list of things, and the first one is very expensive. The first appetizer, the first entree. The first entree is like $99. You go, what? No, it's deliberate. They don't expect you to buy that. They don't expect you to order that. It's to make the rest of them look very cheap. So then when you look down and you see $49, you go, whew, that looks cheap. But if you just started, nope, just said $49, it sounds high. And then the music is very carefully, scientifically calculated. It depends what they want you to do. Some restaurants, they got big turnover. They want you to eat fast so they can get the table back, so they have actual music that's much faster. It's a much faster beat. It's to increase your rhythm, get you to eat faster. Hey, speaking of restaurants, Carnegie Deli opens Tuesday, I hear. Tuesday it's going to open, the brand new Carnegie Deli. It's been gone for 10 years, and it's not going to be in the exact same spot it was because something else opened there. I think it's a luggage store or something, or a florist or something. Anyway, they're doing very well. So they couldn't get the space back, but they're going to move one block south of there. And believe it or not, the place they're now in was the location of the old Stage Delicatessen, which for like 40 years was the big rival of the Carnegie Deli. The Stage, in fact, had been the deli of New York, the most famous deli, the biggest deli in the 50s and the 60s. There was an owner called Max Asnas, and he was famous. They'd introduce him on the Ed Sullivan Show. They would have him on the Tonight Show. He was the mystery guest on What's My Line. This guy was the deli owner, famous in America. Then in the mid-70s, two guys bought the Carnegie, Leo Steiner, Milton Parker. Leo was like the new Max Asnas. He was all over television. He was funny. He was a loudmouth. He was a great guy. And all of a sudden, the Carnegie became the number one. Also, they had much better food. And 70s, 80s, 90s, 2000s, Carnegie was the deli. So it closed, all kinds of rent problems, legal problems, building problems. It's been gone 10 years. It'll reopen on Tuesday, 7th Avenue. New location would be about the 54th, 53rd, where the old Stage Deli was. It'll be back. So, hey, last night's convention, whatever the hell it was with Donald Trump. The other thing is speech was way too long. Somewhere in there, he promised to, you know, if you reelect the Republicans, we'll give you $5,000 in cash. Everybody will get $5,000 in cash. Now, of course, the fake news going nuts. I'm looking at MSNBC right now. They're all over this. Trump tries to bribe voters. The Drudge Report, which is now a left-wing thing. Drudge doesn't run it anymore, but the people that run it now made it a left-wing thing. Trump tries to bribe voters. Well, it's a Democratic tactic. You know, he's borrowed from the Democrats. They're always bribing voters. Remember Biden with, I'll forgive your student loans. I'll let you go on the student loans, which is a bribe. Remember Obama, I'll give you a free phone. Everybody who votes for me gets a phone. It's a bribe. So he kind of stole their idea. Now, how would you do that? Give out 5,000? Nobody knows. Just like the forgive the student loans. Nobody knows how you'd actually execute that and make it happen. But Trump explains it. He said the economy will boom under Republicans. It already has to a certain degree, but if we're reelected and we got two more years, we'll really make the economy boom. And he said you'll get a dividend. That's what they do in big, big companies. If they have an incredible, unbelievable year, they give stockholders a dividend. So, logically it makes sense. Practically, I don't even know if it's even possible. And again, the speech too long. Gimmicks like that don't help. But we'll see. We'll see what the fallout is for it. Oil prices, let me just check again. They have been spiking. $100 a barrel. That's high. Very high. Brent crude, $105 a barrel. That's very high. So the president also explained last night Iran will not cave in until after the midterms. Now, once this stuff ends, we've been through this before, where every war, they close the Strait of Hormuz. Happened during the Iraq War. They close the Strait of Hormuz. Oil goes to $110 a barrel.

0: any vermouth. 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So now there is Canadian bourbon, rum, gin, vodka, and tequila. They're banned too. But I don't think anybody cares. There's nobody ever in history that ever said to the waiter or the bartender, make sure it's Canadian vodka. Don't you have any Canadian vodka? It doesn't even sound good. Speaker Mike Johnson last night, he's going to speak tonight at the convention, but he talked to reporters last night, pointing out if you're Hakeem Jeffries, if you're Chuck Schumer, you're going to get done in by these crazies. You let them take over your party. Mamdani, El Sayed, Ocasio-Cortez. And you keep bowing to them, catering to them, as if you'll all get along. Mike Johnson pointing out they're going to eat you alive. These crazies, these socialists, if they win a lot in the midterms, they're going to throw you the hell out. First thing they're going to do is get rid of Hakeem Jeffries as speaker. They're going to primary Chuck Schumer right out of the race. They're going to, these Schumers and these cowards, the Pelosis, bowing and catering to these socialists, don't realize they're the first ones that are going to get eaten alive by these people. Hey, Lindsey Clancy, I don't talk about the case too much, only because I can't figure it out. I just can't figure it out. There's a lot of sympathy for her out there. 11 jurors would not convict her. Even in the public, there's a lot of support for her. I don't know. What am I missing? If you strangle your three children to death, I don't know where you get any sympathy for somebody who did that. I know she went through psychological trauma and psycho whatever, but you strangling your kids to death, choking even your baby to death. Could you imagine doing that? So this lawyer is pretty good, this Kevin Reddington, the old guy with the glasses. Now, he doesn't have a great track record. He's lost a lot of cases, but he's pretty much at the end of his career. He's 75. This is a big, strong way to end his career. He looks pretty good here. He is on a media blitz all over the place. He called for President Trump to pardon her. That's not going to happen. He's all over television, all over the media, all over radio, talking about how bad Lindsey is doing right now. She's currently being held at a state-run psychiatric facility, Tewksbury Hospital. She's crying all day and night. She's in a very dark place, he says. He says she was an incredible person, an amazing mother, except for the killing the kids, an amazing mother. And he said that she keeps asking for her kids. I want my babies. She keeps saying, I want my babies. This sounds great, but you choked them to death. You killed them. You methodically killed your three children. You murdered them. You killed them. But the reason he's doing all this, this media blitz, he's trying to get a deal with the prosecutors. Prosecutors have to decide if they want to retry her. Now, look what just happened when they tried to try her. It backfired on them, so they might be afraid to try it again. He's trying to get them to make a plea deal. He wants a plea deal that involves not one day in jail. That's all he's after, just that she not go to jail. Now, if he pulls this off, well, you got to give the guy credit. That's pretty amazing. Anyway, we got a lot to get to. We'll get to Mamdani and his crazy grocery store scheme, which will never happen, by the way, because there's another obstacle here. We'll get to that. We'll get to Apple, everything they introduced, and more. We'll take some calls next. 800-321-0710 is the number. 800-321-0710.
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0: Hey, let's take some calls. 800-321-0710 is the number. 800-321-0710. Let's go to Lou in Oyster Bay. Lou, how you doing?
16: Mark, love your show. Love you. Talked to you last time about Sean Hannity and the steak at Rothman's.
0: Rothman's? Great restaurant. Yeah. The Sbarro family owns it now, and they just opened a new one in Smithtown called Chaz. That's like another
16: Rothman's.
0: I know
16: all about it.
0: Oh, you do?
16: But anyway, I got a little pet peeve. Listen, I'm a retired Port Authority police officer. My brother was NYPD, retired also, second grade detective. And God bless him, my son, 3 months out of the academy, NYPD. So there's
0: very
16: no.
0: I say this
16: with all love and respect. It's nothing against NYPD, but the Port Authority's got to protect its house. And you had said earlier that there were 25 NYPD cops on the grounds of Port Authority. And God bless NYPD. Also lost officers that day. So again, this is nothing. It's just there were Port Authority runs the World Trade Center, and there were 25. What authority cops there?
0: That's but and NYPD also has cops. They don't work in the building, but they work the what they call the perimeter.
16: They do.
0: Yeah.
16: Absolutely. But yeah. I just wanted to give them the recognition, the department, because we're always living under the shadow of the NYPD. You know that. You're from New York.
0: Well, Port Authority Police.
16: If you're a cop in New York.
0: Port Authority Police are great. New York, but they're not the real NYPD. They're not Andy Sipowicz.
16: I was just going to say that. If you're not. If
0: they're
16: you're
0: not Jamie Reagan. City, let's be honest.
16: Yeah. Well. If you're not a cop,
0: they're not Danny Reagan.
16: City,
0: the Port Authority.
16: You're not in NYPD. You're just not NYPD. So we got to give our little shouts out once in a while.
0: All right,
16: thank you, Mark. Great
0: show. They're not square badges, but they're not Danny Reagan.
16: Well, we did lose 37 guys on 9/11.
0: No, I know, Port Authority police are very good. All right.
16: We still wear the badge. We still wear the shield. And I have this conversation and pulled. Break in with my brother, and now my son is going to bust my chops now,
0: right,
16: too.
0: I got to be honest, Lou, you're a little touchy. I want you to go to Rothman's tonight and have a drink.
16: I will. Have a great show, as always. All right.
0: Go across the street, Christina's Market, one of the best supermarkets in the world. Let's go to Jim in New Jersey. Jim, how you doing?
17: Hi, Mark. Hey, I want to let everybody know why the Republicans don't want to vote. One of the big issues is they don't want to get on jury duty. You go to vote. You're like.
0: Well, I hate to break it to you. I don't mean to bring up reality here, but it's not 1973 anymore. They don't use the voter rolls for jury duty. They use motor vehicles. They use leases, rents. It's not based on who votes anymore.
17: Well, that's good to hear.
0: Yeah. So no, the reason they do that, the reason they do that is over the years, less and less people vote. So take this last mayoral race, 12% of the public vote, so they can't rely on the voter rolls to look for names anymore. Let's go to David in Queens. David, how you doing?
18: Hey, Mark. Good morning. Mark, with all due respect, I don't believe that a radio host or anyone in like media should be commenting on the Clancy case.
0: Okay, we'll stop. Let's go to Vincent in Brooklyn. Vincent, how you doing?
19: Good morning, Mark. I just want to...
15: I just want to comment on Lindsey Clancy's lawyer.
0: I'm sorry, you're not allowed to.
15: Well,
0: word came down from Dave and wherever the hell he was.
15: Hey, Dave, I used to throw bums like that. That guy looks like some old rummy that routinely I would send one of the bouncers in the club to throw in the street. That guy is 75 years old. Well, I beg the public to go on Instagram in January 2024. There's a photo of Mark Simone and myself in the iHeart Studios, the WOR Studios. And at the time, I was 75 years old.
0: Really? You're kidding.
15: Oh, what?
0: You're kidding. You don't look it.
15: Well, that's what I'm saying. That guy looked like old rummies that I would routinely have to throw out because they'd overstay their welcome or they'd have their hands in the wrong place in the club. So anyway, I could see how that one holdout wanted a pin up for murder.
0: Vincent, I like when you use those old-fashioned terms like a rummy. That's like, look here, you mugs.
15: An old drunk, man. Yeah. How about that? Yeah. But this woman should be sent either. Is Creedmoor still in operation, Mark?
0: I have no idea.
15: Well, they should send her. I know Kings Park out in Long Island, that nut, insane asylum, is still in operation. They should send her to the equivalent place up in Massachusetts. And she could practice her Bostonian accent as she speaks to the walls. This woman should never see the light of day again. And this is a true story. In Italy, they learned from the Americans, and the criminals were pulling that criminally insane stuff over there. Then they changed the law. Unless you have a track record where you were seeing a shrink, you were on meds, you were hospitalized. If you go out and whack somebody, they're not going to take the insanity.
0: Well,
15: please.
0: But didn't she have a record of that? Wasn't she under psychiatric
15: No,
0: care?
15: I'm saying in Italy they're doing that. But, Mark, you don't to choke out three kids like that takes time, and you go from one to the other. What are you going for? All right.
0: I agree with you. That's why I can't have any sympathy for her. Vincent,
15: this woman,
0: great
15: she
0: call.
15: Has to go away, Mark.
0: I agree. Thanks for calling. Hey, when we come back, the hunt for Steve Moore. I think he'll be here this time. We'll talk to Steve Moore next on 710 WOR. Let's get the latest news. Here's Daria Albin.
19: Hey, Mark. Partly sunny, warm, and humid today. We'll see a high of 86 degrees. Tomorrow will mark 25 years since the September 11th attacks, but the tributes are already underway. Last night, FDNY members, their families, and others gathered on Staten Island to remember those lost that day and in the years since. A man is dead. A woman is hospitalized, both stabbed inside a Hell's Kitchen building yesterday afternoon. A person of interest is in custody. Delegates to the RNC's first midterm convention heard President Trump's keynote address last night, where he promised to give every American adult $5,000 if the GOP retains control of Congress this November. Tonight, he'll give the closing remarks. And the city has just announced the gridlock alert days for the rest of the year, the 1st, September 21st through the 25th for the UN General Assembly. 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
22: This is Richard DeWedding with the WOR Weather Channel forecast. Warm and humid here this afternoon with sunshine. Highs in the mid and upper 80s, falling back into the lower 70s tonight as a dry cold front brings in a slight chance of a late night shower or storm. Comfortable temperatures, lots of sunshine Friday and Saturday. Around 79 tomorrow, 78 on Saturday. Partly cloudy, 79 to WOR.
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0: Well, Steve Moore, the brilliant economist, best-selling author. 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
13: Well, good morning, Mark. I am in Dallas for the big convention, and I'm getting very excited about my $5,000 check.
0: Yeah, well, now they're calling it a bribe, as is discussed, but every president candidate does this. Obama with the phones. Biden,
13: the Obama phones, right? I forgot about that.
0: Yeah,
13: right?
0: Biden with the student loan forgiveness. They all do this, but how would you actually...
13: We shouldn't, as Republicans, try to outbid the Democrats, because you know what? The Democrats are going to say, you vote for us, we'll give you $10,000.
0: How would you actually execute that? You can't actually do that.
13: What's that?
0: How would you actually execute that, given out you can't?
13: Yeah, well, it would cost $1 trillion if you did the $5,000 bonus. But look, I think the economy, it was a decent speech by the president. The economy really is strong. It's much, much stronger than the media is portraying it as. Now, I am nervous about the oil price. It continues to rise. We're up about, $100 now.
0: Yeah.
13: That's a bad sign.
0: Yeah.
13: The first thing I usually look at when I get up in the morning is what's happening to the crude oil price, because we can't see inflation come down until that oil price comes down. So that's disturbing. But, you know, everything else in the economy is going so well. That's what's so frustrating. I mean, we've got more jobs. I don't think I've talked to you since we came out with the jobs report last Friday. That was a blockbuster number, really good number. And we have more job available than people willing and looking for work. So, you know, it depends on what your profession is, obviously. But it is a situation where all the investment money around the world is coming to the United States. So that's a good thing.
0: Isn't this one of the few job reports where it's way up and it's actual private sector, it's not government jobs?
13: There were some added government jobs, although Trump has really drained the swamp. He's reduced the federal employment level to its lowest level in like 50 years. Did you know that?
0: No.
13: I mean, so he has been draining that swamp, and that's been a good thing. There was a slight tick up in state and local hiring in the last report, but it was almost all private sector jobs. By the way, we have something in our hotline, and I know you read it very religiously.
0: I do.
13: You probably haven't seen it yet because it just came out.
0: I just saw it.
13: But did you know what the premium is for government employees over what private sector workers make?
0: Well, you see, I get the hotline every day.
13: You haven't seen it yet, probably.
0: 40%.
13: 40%.
0: I read it in your hotline just now.
13: There you go. That's amazing. I mean, so I just want to make sure people understand. So when you look at, you know, equally skilled people like a carpenter who works for the government versus, you know, a carpenter in the private sector or an accountant who works for the government and an accountant in the private sector. So comparing apples with apples, the private sector worker is paid about 25% less than the government worker. But you know where the real disparity is?
0: No.
13: The benefits. Benefits. So you get such lavish benefits. First of all, there's no, virtually no one gets, until Trump came around, nobody ever gets fired from the government. And then you have all these other, you know, things that are going on as well, you know, like lavish retirement benefits. So those are about 70% higher. So the problem with this is that, you know, who pays the government workers? the private sector workers. You can only have a government worker if you have somebody in the private sector working to pay their. So that's just not fair. I mean, that that we're so overpaying the these folks who are working, you know, for what I call club fed.
0: Yeah. I like that. Hey, also, the manufacturing boom that we have going on now, that's creating jobs.
13: Very real. And, it, you know, that's another story that isn't being reported, that, you know, we're in a manufacturing boom again. Remember, you know, all these presidents have always said, we're going to bring back the, you know, the good-paying jobs in manufacturing. They're back. In fact, there's been a big surge in employment and big surge in pay for construction workers and manufacturing workers. And by the way, you know one of the biggest new sources of new jobs is?
0: No.
13: Data centers.
0: Oh, of course.
13: Data centers. They're hiring like crazy. And the idiot governor in New York says, no, we don't want data centers. She's saying, we don't want the jobs? We don't want those jobs. Because these are, meanwhile, she wants to, you know, have 10,000 acres of wind farms, but no, we can't have data centers. By the way, there are data centers throughout New York. People don't even realize they're there, but they're major sources of tax payments. They're major sources of jobs, and they're major sources of blue collar workers. So I don't understand why Kathy Hochul says no data centers.
0: Well, they did this with nuclear power plants.
13: Exactly.
0: Yeah, it's the same thing. So.
13: You know, let's hope that analogy doesn't hold true, because do you remember that movie, The China Syndrome?
0: Yeah.
13: With Jane Fonda?
0: Yeah.
13: Well, that movie shows how culture can change things. I mean, that movie almost single-handedly destroyed the nuclear energy industry. You know, for 25 years after that, we didn't build any nuclear plants. And now, I think another analogy, Mark, is the fracking revolution. Remember when fracking started?
0: Yeah.
13: Oh, we're going to have earthquakes. All the water is going to be polluted. Oh, no, your water's going to... Remember they would light the Bic lighter next to the water from the faucet and would light up all these bogus... you know, well, we've created a $5 trillion... Thank God we didn't listen to the fearmongers, because the U.S. economy has benefited by $5 trillion from fracking.
0: Yeah.
13: And but they tried to make it a dirty word, just like they're making data centers a dirty word.
0: So these data centers, they figure out how to recycle water, so they don't need too much water. They'll figure out...
13: Most of it is recycled, yes.
0: They'll figure out...
13: I went to a data center, Mark. I think I've told you this. You know, I was out at the big one in Loudoun County, one of the biggest and first big data centers in the country. And first of all, I never saw so many construction workers in my life. You know, they say, oh, these are just temporary jobs. No, they're not, because they're constantly expanding, improving the facilities and so on. You know, trucks coming in and out, and, you know, the hard hat workers, and they're making, you know, $7,500 an hour. And then, you know, you see how much they're paying in tax. They pay property taxes. They pay huge, you know, bills for they pay income taxes, et cetera, et cetera. So they are real boons to the local communities, but people don't really realize that.
0: Yeah. Well, so they figured out the water problem. They'll figure out how to power themselves, so that solves the electricity problem. The problem is the noise.
13: Remember, that's what they said about the fracking. Oh, the water is all going to get polluted. Now, most of what you see in the data centers is that they're recycling most of the water. Now, they are net users of water, but look, we're not running out of water. We have plenty of water. And so, but most of it just is recirculated through the system. And by the way, the reason, just so people understand, the reason they need the water is, you know what they need it for?
0: To cool things down?
13: Yeah, exactly, Mark, because those computers, I mean, you see like football fields long of computers. That's what they're doing. They're processing all this data. You know, billions of every time. I wouldn't be talking to you on this cell phone right now if it weren't for data centers.
0: Yeah.
13: That's what's so crazy. People say, I hate data centers. I don't want data centers. They're terrible. Well, do you like your cell phone? Yeah, I want. Do you like your internet? Yeah. Do you like your GPS system? Yeah. Do you like the fact that we have a system of radars that we can detect missiles coming in? Yeah. None of that works without data centers.
0: Yeah. So the only problem is the noise. The big turbines make this noise. But Elon Musk has announced he's going to figure out how to build his own turbines. Knowing him, he'll figure out how to make them quiet. And then what's the objection
13: that? Also, he wants to build them in space.
0: Yeah. So
13: who cares how loud they are in space? It's the old thing, you know, it's in space, nobody can hear you scream.
0: So, well... It's the Democrats always have to create a boogeyman, something to be afraid of, whether it's the nuclear plant, the day.
13: But you know what I don't understand is why they would do that, because these are blue-collar jobs. I thought the Democrats wanted more jobs. I thought they wanted the high-paying jobs. I thought they cared about the middle class. These are people making $75,000, $80,000, $125,000 a year. And they're getting overtime. Some of them are making $150,000. That's not bad pay.
0: No, but they're Democrats like Schumer and Pelosi. They care about getting reelected. Whatever they got to do.
13: There you go.
0: So, the convention, you're going to be there for 2 days. You'll be there tonight.
13: Yeah, I'll be. Well, I was here last night. I may sneak out a little early today. I think Trump is speaking again tonight.
0: Yeah.
13: Have you heard that?
0: Yeah.
13: But you know what the temperature is here because of climate change.
0: 100.
13: 101 degrees.
0: Okay.
13: But we need more windmills to stop that warming trend.
0: Yeah. Hey, the whole idea here at the convention, all these people in the room are delegates. You got to fire them up, make sure they get out there and work hard. Do you feel that spirit in the room when you're there?
13: People are nervous, and they should be. The pattern is very clear. In almost every midterm election for the last 40 years, the party out of power, which would be the Democrats, picks up a lot of seats.
0: Yeah.
13: I mean, I was there in 94. Remember, Republicans picked up like 60 House seats or something like that. So, I think they're nervous, and they should be, because, I think the party is a little bit off message. You know, the only thing Republicans have going for themselves right now?
0: Donald Trump.
13: Democrats.
0: No.
13: Democrats. The one thing that the voters are more afraid of than Republicans, and that's these crazy socialist Democrats.
0: Yeah, well, they say no matter how bad Republicans get, Democrats can make themselves worse, and they've done
13: it. There you go.
0: Well, Steve Moore, great stuff. Everybody get his book, The Trump Economic Miracle, and sign up for the hotline, unleashprosperity.com. 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Steve Moore, thanks for being with us.
13: All right, take care, my friend. Have a great weekend.
0: Take care. It really is the best daily briefing, news, analysis. You'll sound really smart. You just go to unleashprosperity.com, sign up for the hotline. Hey, we got a lot to get to, and don't forget, I'm here 9 to noon every day, 9 to noon. Then we got the biggest lineup in talk radio, the most famous names in talk radio, Buck and Clay. At noon, you got Sean Hannity. 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At 3 o'clock, you got Jesse Kelly at 6. You got the great Jimmy Failla at 9. Actually, he'll be with us in the next hour right here on 710 WOR.
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0: Hey, the countdown is on. The most talked about music festival on earth, the iHeartRadio Music Festival, presented by Capital One. 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
20: Next. Hey, Alfie, what can I get for you?
21: Hey, Nora, just a nice latte, please. 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
20: Not bad, thanks. Mainly working here. You?
21: Me? Well, I was battling gods in the afterlife realm, and after lunch, I fought mercenaries. Ooh, could I get oat milk with that latte, please?
20: Yeah, of course.
21: 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Ooh, and I'll grab an almond croissant, too.
20: Wait, what? 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
19: It's 78 degrees at 11 o'clock. I'm Daria Albinger. Partly sunny, warm, and humid today with a high of 86 degrees. Your Weather Channel forecast is coming up. You could just about hear the collective sigh of relief from New York City parents this morning as their kids return to school today. And this year, it includes some really young ones.
22: The start of the new school year also comes with the launch of the historic free 2K childcare program. About 2,000 two-year-olds are in it to start, and it'll keep expanding over the coming years. Governor Kathy Hochul greeted children on the first day in the program in Washington Heights.
23: But life is getting so expensive. We take that stress point, that financial burden off of them.
4: all of a sudden it becomes, yeah, I can afford to live in New York City.
22: Meanwhile, Mayor Zoran Mamdani, he says steps are being taken to address a sharp decline in literacy scores for 3rd through 8th graders.
6: And increase our funding of New York City Reads and Solves.
22: I'm Scott Pringle, WOR News.
19: The NYPD will have its work cut out for it tomorrow with ramped up security to mark 25 years. Since the September 11th attacks, they're also increasing patrols around synagogues for the first of the Jewish holidays.
7: Yes, it's quite the challenge, but NYPD Commissioner Jessica Tisch says the police force is ready.
8: You will see an increased NYPD presence around synagogues, yeshivas, and other sensitive locations.
7: The biggest police presence ever for the Jewish New Year in the face of rising anti-Semitic hate crimes.
6: Jewish New Yorkers comprise anywhere between 10-12% of our city's population and yet comprise a majority of the victims of all hate crimes. And that is unacceptable.
7: Mayor Zoran Mamdani at a joint news conference Wednesday afternoon with the city's top cop.
8: I want all Jewish New Yorkers to know this. You have a partner in the NYPD now and throughout the year.
7: Sarah Lee Kessler, WOR News.
19: President Trump will give the closing remarks tonight at the RNC's midterm convention in Dallas. Last night, while he gave the keynote address, he told delegates to pretend that he's on the ballot this November. For millions of New York residents, the check will soon be in the mail.
9: Governor Hochul says the state started mailing out checks to more than 8 million eligible New Yorkers this week. What's been dubbed the power checks are part of the energy affordability package that includes a one-time utility relief check, costing the state a total of more than $1 billion. Joint filers who make under $150,000 are eligible for $200, while single filers with the same income are eligible for $100. Checks will continue to be mailed out through the end of December. Natalie Migliori, WOR News.
19: A new study finds it isn't just how much you walk, it's how fast you go.
23: Researchers at Monash University and the University of Sydney looked at the intensity of the steps in a study of about 65,000 middle-aged adults. The study concluded the chances of early death were a lot lower, with those doing 5,000 to 7,500 daily steps at a lower stepping pace. However, the risk of early death was also lowered about the same in those doing under 5,000 daily steps, but at a higher stepping pace. I'm Mark Mayfield.
19: And there is a day for just about everything. Today, we're going to celebrate the ready-to-heat meal that was invented back in the 1950s.
24: It's National TV Dinner Day, invented by the Swanson Company back in 1953. They revolutionized dinner in front of the television with a complete Thanksgiving meal in a sectioned aluminum tray, frozen and heated in the oven. Now the term is expanded to include any meal you can quickly cook from frozen and eat anywhere. And we're in. It's a $93 billion industry that a YouGov survey says 63% of us do on the regular. I'm Bree Tennis.
19: WOR News Time, 11:04.
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29: Warm and humid here this afternoon with sunshine, highs in the mid and upper 80s, down to 72 tonight, a late night shower or storm rolling through, drier air filters in tomorrow as high pressure builds in from the north, 79 tomorrow with sunshine, 78 on Saturday, a rain chance back in the forecast Saturday night into Sunday. Sunshine, 81 this hour. Richard DeWedding at the Weather Channel on 710 WOR.
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19: The Yankees powered past Colorado 6-1. 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The Mets swept Miami 15-14. They have the day off. The Dow is down
1: 277 points. NASDAQ off 114 and the S&P 34 in the minus column. Next news, 11:30 bulletins at once. 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I'm Daria Albinger on 710 WOR.
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0: Well, we got a big hour for you. Got a lot to get to. Jimmy Fallon will be with us in a little while. And tomorrow, 9/11, the ceremony will take place tomorrow. Heavy security. Everything below Canal Street. Streets will be closed. A lot of people coming to this, so there'll be extra security beyond what we would usually do on 9/11. Former Presidents Bill Clinton, George W. Bush, Barack Obama, and Joe Biden are expected to attend. Joe Biden. He's been suffering a lot lately with his cancer, but he's expected to be there. We'll see. Former Secretary of State Hillary Clinton, former First Lady Laura Bush expected to attend. Michelle Obama not on the list. What else does she have to do? Who knows? Probably one of those ridiculous podcasts that she does. This is, believe it or not, the one-year anniversary of the assassination of Charlie Kirk. That terrible day, which seems like a few months ago, but it's 1 year ago today. Just an awful day that was. Now, we're going to get to this 9/11 thing. That's going to be a lot of traffic problems. It'll be a major gridlock alert day tomorrow. And then, not next week, but the week after, you're going to have a big problem with that UN General Assembly. The UN General Assembly, where all the world leaders come to New York, going to be an absolute mess. It's actually September 22nd through the 28th. So it's 6 years of that stuff. 6 days of that stuff that you're going to have to go through. Remember, it's not just around the UN. These world leaders stay at hotels all over Manhattan. So it's going to be all over the place. So I got a really busy day today. I want one thing after another. It's just all day long. So I'm on the air now 2 hours. Every second I get another text. Sorry, but I have to cancel today. Every single thing got canceled, which is great. They send these long texts apologizing. I'm so sorry. Please forgive me. I have to move, reschedule. Great. Great. I don't want to send back a big smiley face. Like, thank God. Thank you for canceling. So U.S. Open continues. Now, you know, they have this thing there where you pay a lot of money for these tickets to the U.S. Open. You pay a fortune. And then you get in there, and they try to rob you every which way with the concessions. You know, they have that honeydew melon, whatever the hell that thing was. That's like a drink that's like $80. And then they there's always one new thing that takes off. This year it's the $38 sandwich that people line up for. They just can't wait to get. This is the hottest thing there this year. Where is it here? It's a prime rib sandwich topped with onions, aioli, and provolone. Wow. You can't get that anywhere, except every 10 feet in New York. I can think of 14 places on this block where you could get that. I don't know why, but the prime rib sandwich took off in the last couple of years. And the French dip sandwich, every restaurant. French dip sandwich, it's very big. But that prime rib sandwich, they got that all over the place. Speaking of food, Carnegie Deli reopens. Next week, they say Tuesday they'll be. I'm going to walk by there later and check and see how it's going. But they're supposed to open maybe on Tuesday. Now, a little local news here. Let's go to Huntington, Long Island. This woman goes to a spa in Huntington, Long Island. And she gets a massage. This is it's a big thing with women, going to the spa. They have spa days. They go to a spa. They just listen. There's no man ever goes to a spa. Once in a while, you see a man there, but he's only there looking for women. But she goes to the spa, Huntington, Long Island, getting a massage. The masseuse, a guy from Syosset. Now, look at the picture of this guy. This guy looks like one deranged maniac. He looks like Bill Murray playing an assassin. He looks just deranged, but... Anyway, she's getting the massage when the masseuse forcibly touches her in a spot you're not supposed to touch. Well, it says the name of the spa. It's on Walt Whitman Road. We don't even need to mention it. He inappropriately touched a woman as she lay on the massage table about noon, police say. So she went through the massage. She didn't report it. She decided not to call the police. I can understand. She didn't want to hold, be involved with the police. So she just went home. Later that night on Facebook, the masseuse contacts her. Looked up her. Yeah, he knew the name. He knew where she lives. He found her Facebook page and sent her a message. In fact, apparently he was moving to a new place to do massages. And, she got all alarmed when he contacted her on Facebook. She called the police. That's when the police showed up. They've arrested the guy. Desk appearance ticket scheduled to be arraigned at First District Court. You see, you get a little pushy. It's bad enough to do what he did, but then you contact her on Facebook, really bad. Hey, yesterday the big Apple show where they unveiled all their new products. The new iPhone is phenomenal. The new iPhone 18 Pro, the most amazing phone ever. They've got a battery in there that goes 40 hours. The battery can last almost 2 days. Unbelievable. The camera development, the advancement on the camera is amazing. The speed, all that stuff. They've hardened the case and the glass. In fact, they say with this new iPhone Pro 18, don't even need to put a case on it. You can drop it all you want. Nothing will happen to it. The new Apple Watch. That Apple Watch is not very good at sleep tracking and some other things. They're claiming they have fixed the sensor. The sensor on the watch that's against your wrist is going to be so advanced, it'll track everything. The new Apple Watch looks pretty good, too. The new iPhone, $1,300. Now, the big thing is the Duo. This is the foldable phone, where it's looks like an iPhone, then you fold it open, and it's as big as a tablet, a mini tablet. It seems kind of useless. In fact, most of the reviewers that used it said it's great to unfold it, you get the big screen, but after a while, it's kind of gimmicky and they didn't really use it. And if you really need that, just get the mini tablet, easy to carry around. It's going to be expensive, that foldable phone. Start at $2,000, go to almost $4,000. So all of the products, you can go online, you can buy them now, but they're not going to be delivered. I think the watch will come a week from now. You can't order the new phone yet. You can pre-order, but not really order, because then they'll send you a note. It's complicated. On Saturday, then you can start ordering. On Saturday, that's when you can really order. So Mamdani and his crazy grocery store scheme, it's the stupidest idea ever. It sounds good. I'm going to open government grocery stores where everything will be 30% cheaper. Sounds great. And the only problem is you're the government. You haven't got a clue as to how to run a grocery store. And you're not just the government. You're Mamdani, who's not even experienced in government. He's brand new. He's a kid. He's 34, never had a job, has no clue how to run a grocery store, how to even open a grocery store. He said it'll cost $30 million for each grocery store. They're building a Wegmans over on the Upper West Side. That's costing $2 million to build it. They built these groceries. They built a beautiful Uncle Giuseppe's in Greenville, Long Island. It's magnificent, huge. You never saw a grocery store so big. $2 million. Mamdani with his little broken down bodega. $30 million to open. It's ridiculous. But the idea is you could sell things 30% cheaper. Well, if you talk to all the big supermarkets in New York, Gristiti's, D'Agostino's, you talk to all the big supermarket chains, they'll tell you that they could sell everything 30% cheaper. Just like that. They could do it tonight. All you have to do is drop the property tax, drop the congestion pricing, drop the property tax and all that, and help them with their rent, and they'll make everything 30% cheaper. It's easy to do. If grocery prices are high, it's because they're paying massive property tax and high rent. So you just do that, you got the problem solved. Everything's 30% cheaper right then and there. You don't have to do it anywhere. Pick the neighborhoods where you think you need a cheap grocery store and just do it in those neighborhoods, on those stores. And you'd save whatever he's talking about spending, $120 million on these grocery stores. They'll never happen. Now, the next obstacle he's got, the National Supermarket Association is now suing him. He was getting sued by the bodega owners They have an association. They were suing to block him. Now the National Supermarket Association has asked a judge to delay the whole thing. There's a bidding process because it turns out, as I said, Mom Donnie and the government, they've got no clue how to run a grocery store. So they put it out to bid, government contracts, by October 16th. But the National Supermarket Association asking the judge to

0: I know it bothers you. You know what? You should enjoy it. I actually kind of enjoy it. It makes me feel good to see him really upset, really miserable. Just, you know, he's supposed to be a comedian. It's supposed to be a comedy show. It's late night TV. He does what's called a monologue. It's jokes. You're supposed to come out. The guy comes out angry, vicious. Imagine you go to a comedy show, you put on a comedy show. I'd like to have some laughs. Let me put this on. The guy comes out snarling, angry. You can see it in his eyes. He wants to kill somebody. He's so angry. Hey, well, Jimmy Fallon will be with us later this hour. He does the best late night show in television. We'll talk to him about it. You know that Amazon jet, whatever it was, 737, crashed in Miami. It kind of missed the runway. It's flying in, and you're supposed to land at this part of the runway. It went too far, landed like in the middle of the runway, which doesn't give it enough time to stop. Because you're going 180 miles an hour on the runway. There's not enough runway left to stop the plane. Now, what you're supposed to do if you find yourself in that kind of crisis is don't land. Pull up. Even though you're going on the runway, pull up and take off again. And go circle around and come back. It's pretty embarrassing, but it's the safest thing to do. Maybe once or twice you've been on a plane where that happened. The pilot was landing, all of a sudden pulled up again. Saw he didn't have enough runway. So terrible, terrible pilot error. It ended up killing people. Now, it turns out this Amazon plane, it was contracted out to a company called 21 Air, North Carolina-based operator. And they were operating these Amazon planes. And according to this story, numerous senior staff members had filed complaints against 21 Air. Numerous whistleblowers had complained about their safety record, their standards, saying something like this could happen. They feared a tragedy like this would happen. Lots of whistleblowers, lots of complaints. So this company looks pretty bad, but Amazon looks pretty bad for hiring a bad company. And you're going to see a lot of liability here. You're going to see a lot of lawsuits all over the place over this. It's not going to stop. Hey, Chris Rock, you remember, was it Will Smith? Who's the guy that got up to punch him? Well, it says, Chris Rock says he was doing another Oscar show where he was really going after Jude Law. He's making jokes about him. And then later he ran into Jude Law and it got pretty ugly. Pretty ugly. Law was very upset. You went a little too hard on me, and it got ugly. He said, we're fine now, but I remember he was not having any of it. You know, the problem is it's a different world now. Everything changed. You know, it used to be you could make fun of anybody. Go watch on YouTube. Go watch Don Rickles on The Tonight Show or on Letterman. Vicious. It wasn't really vicious. He was joking. It's just jokes. You make jokes about anything and everything and everybody. And people laughed, but people are just sensitive now. It got too politically correct. People getting canceled. Everybody's just too sensitive about jokes. Jimmy Fallon will be with us later. We'll ask him about this. We'll ask him about Jimmy Kimmel. We'll take some calls next. 800-321-0710 is the number. 800-321-0710.
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11: Hey, we'll take some calls and some new callers. We always love new callers. If you haven't called before, give us a call. 800-321-0710 is the number. 800-321-0710. Let's go to Richard in Bayshore. Richard, how you doing?
12: I'm doing well, Mark. Good morning. Mark, if that $1.35 trillion that Trump proposed spending on the $5,000 per were applied to Social Security, it would be secure for another 7 to 8 years, even at an uncompounded rate.
11: Yeah.
12: And I think giving people $5,000 a piece is probably inflationary. It's counterproductive.
11: Nobody's actually giving anybody $5,000. You just say it in a speech. It's like Biden forgiving student loans. Never actually happens. You can't actually.
12: Well, he actually tried. He tried awfully hard to ignore the courts on that.
11: No, he didn't. He just pretended he was trying. He didn't try at all. Let's go to Andrew in Newark. Andrew, how you doing?
13: Hey, Mark, how you doing, man?
11: Good.
13: I wanted to say I really strongly disagree with you. You just said that Mondami's grocery stores was the worst idea in all of history.
11: I didn't say that. I never said anything like that.
13: You didn't say that it was the worst idea?
11: No. I said they were a terrible idea. I didn't say the worst idea. Yeah,
13: well, I think in all of history.
11: Well, you got to stop with this all of history. They're a dumb idea. I said they were a scheme, idea. Stop with the worst in history.
13: Worst ideas in all of mankind.
11: Huh?
13: But yesterday, the thing with the trial with the Nancy, with the children.
11: Huh?
13: Yeah, yesterday, we're talking about this woman called up. I couldn't believe it. The trial with the woman that killed the children, Nancy Clark or whatever.
11: Oh, the woman that killed her children. Yeah.
13: Yeah. Everyone, this woman.
11: You don't know her name? Says, you're the only guy in America that can't remember her name? You forgot her name?
13: But she's saying you forgot the husband. You didn't know the husband's name yesterday when this lady
11: called. No, I didn't know the husband's name. But all right. Well, thanks for mixing us up here. Let's go to Philly. Philly, how you doing? It says
14: Mark.
11: Yeah, who's this? Is this Philly?
14: Yeah, it's Rich from Philadelphia.
11: Oh, it just says Philly. Okay, sorry.
14: Yes,
11: go ahead,
14: Rich from Philadelphia. The president's talking about giving $5,000 for every taxpayer. I'm still waiting for my $2,000 that he promised a year ago or 2 years ago.
11: Well, we all got it. You didn't get it?
14: No, I still didn't get it in the mail.
11: I think it's something personal with you and him, because we all got a nice big check for $2,000. We got a note from him. You didn't get it?
14: Okay, I'll call Fetterman, my senator, call Fetterman to tell him I want my $2,000 check. You have a great day, Mark.
11: All right, thanks for calling. Listen, it's a gimmick, $5,000 to everybody. You couldn't actually pull it off. Now, what he was saying was it would come from a massive increase in the economy, which could happen. You got a manufacturing boom going on right now. If things get settled in Iran, oil comes crashing, you could have a massive boom in the economy. And what he was saying was, like most companies, when they have an incredible year, they give dividends out to the shareholders. That's what he was talking about. You can't actually do it, though. Let's go to Mike in St. James. Mike, how you doing?
15: Good morning, Mark.
11: Yes,
15: Mark. Hey, Mark, Donald wants to bring factories back to America.
11: Well, he's already done it.
15: Well, isn't it a problem that the workers here want 40 or 50 an hour compared to China?
11: Well, I hate to break it to you. It's already brought a lot of factories back. A ton of manufacturing has opened up in the last couple of years here. Huge manufacturing boom. He already did it. It's actually happened. So you can't argue.
15: So it's working.
11: It's working. You can't argue against it. That would have been a good call 2 years ago before he brought it all here. Let's go to Joel in Connecticut. Joel, how you doing? Joel?
16: Yes, sir.
11: I don't mind you having the radio on, but it seems to be on a different station. That's the problem.
16: No.
11: What is it, Mark?
16: I'm only calling to tell you, Lindsey Clancy.
11: Yeah.
16: Whenever they got her Irish up, Clancy lowered the boom, boom, boom, boom. That's what I was listening to, Mark. That old Bing Crosby and Dennis Day song. Clancy lowered the boom.
11: Yeah, listen, it's a little early for happy hour, but where are you in Connecticut?
16: Oh, I'm not happy hour. I'm a coffee bagel young man of 83 years old.
11: Where are you? What part of Connecticut?
16: Finishing my retirement in Connecticut. Land.
11: Where in Westport. Connecticut? Where?
16: Westport land.
11: Westport. Oh.
16: Magical, wonderful Westport.
11: You're that guy we see on Campo Beach running around bothering everybody, right?
16: This is true. I'm running around trying to lick their ice cream cones.
11: Oh, God, I'm sorry I brought
16: it up. Oh, God, I'm telling you, when they have an ice cream, I got to be there. But that Lindsey Clancy woman...
11: You sound like you're in 1940s gangster movie with James Cagney. Now, look here, you mug. She here.
16: I feel, well, I tell you, I grew up in a in a neighborhood in Brooklyn. There were a lot of gangsters when I was a kid.
11: Oh, all right.
16: So they imprinted me in some way, I guess.
11: All right, Joel. Thanks for calling. Let's go to Mary in New Jersey. Mary, how you doing?
17: I'm well, thank you. My question is, it's not likely that Trump will give the $5,000 to everybody in the country.
11: Yeah.
17: However, I'm curious as to know, are Democrats aware of why Biden allowed millions of illegals into this country?
11: Yes.
17: Wasn't it for the votes?
11: It was for the votes. It was for cheap labor. It was to get the millions of them on the voter rolls, which they did do. Borders wide open. Hey, there's actually a movement. I don't know if it's Donald Trump or the Republicans. They want to actually pass some sort of legislation, actual law, that it's illegal to leave the border open, that a future president, future leader, could actually be arrested if he didn't secure the border. They're trying to actually codify that somehow. Hey, when we come back, the best late-night show host in television, Jimmy Failla, he's on here on WOR every weeknight, 9 to midnight. He's on Fox News Channel Saturday nights. We've got a lot to talk to him about. The very funny Jimmy Failla is next on 710 WOR. Hey, let's get the latest news. Here's Daria Albinger.
18: Thanks, Mark. Partly sunny, warm, and humid today with a high of 86 degrees. The city will pause tomorrow to remember 25 years since the September 11th attacks. The NYPD is now getting ready, wrapping up security even more than usual. Commissioner Jessica Tisch calling it a massive operation. A spokesman for former Mayor Giuliani is responding to those newly released documents, which show the air quality in Lower Manhattan was not safe for months after the 9/11 attacks. Ted Goodman says his administration did the best that it could with the knowledge available at the time. Jimmy Kimmel says he will not air an interview that he did with Texas Democratic Senate nominee James Talarico after an FCC threat to ABC Network. Kimmel told his audience he's interviewed candidates for years, including President Trump, but he says now that he's president, quote, something's changed. And the owners of Jake's Dilemma are inviting you to stop by for one more round. The sports bar, which is a popular hangout on the Upper West Side, also known for a great late-night dance floor. I hate to tell you, closed that place down a few times myself. It's going to close next month after 32 years. Next news, 12 o'clock, bulletins at once. Wake up with Curtis Sliwa and Larry Menti, 6 to 9 weekdays. I'm Daria Albinger on 710 WOR.
19: This is Richard DeWetting with the WOR Weather Channel forecast. Warm and humid here this afternoon with sunshine reaching into the mid and upper 80s. Lower 70s tonight with an early shower or storm chance. High pressure builds in, more comfortable, drier air in the forecast tomorrow and Saturday, as we'll see temperatures in the upper 70s. Sunshine 81 this hour at WOR.
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11: Hey, the countdown is on. 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
10: You know what? I'm in good spirits. Thanks for that fine intro about my TV show this weekend. We have a girl on that was in the movie Black Panther, but I'm pretty sure Trump renamed it Orange Panther. Yeah. He's on a binge this week. Yeah, well. right after Lake America or New America, whatever the heck's happening down in Mexico. Everything's getting a new title, Simone. I love it.
11: He is getting a little silly lately, isn't he? What's getting into him?
10: Yeah.
11: Something's going on.
10: I will say this, because they had this whole crazy convention down there last night. I believe he's still speaking. He might still be on stage. It was like, he did an hour and 50 minutes, and everybody was like, well, you know, Trump's crazy because he's going to book this thing, and there's going to be football on, and people are going to be watching football. But little did they know he'd still be speaking when the football game was over. I was like, he had to have a plan. Sure enough, he did. That was like a New Year's Eve. That was like a ball drop. They went all night.
11: But normally, he's pretty good on stage. I mean, he's not a stand-up comic, but he's pretty good at coming close. But what was he thinking, not tightening that up, not focusing that speech?
10: You know, man, this is the thing. There's definitely nobody in his orbit that's saying the word no to him. Nobody. You know what I mean? And he likes the live element so much more than all the buttoned-up stuff he does with the press. Because you understand, like, even when he talks to the press, he talks for 2 hours.
11: Yeah.
10: But it's hostile. You know what I'm saying? It's hostile. So it's very rare that he actually gets, like, a home game. That's why he likes rallies, you know, because it's a totally different approach. You think of, like, every press conference he does in the White House, they don't actually ask questions. They just accuse him of things. They're like, you know, Mr. President, you're committing transgenocide. What do you think of this WNBA thing? Like, whoa, what just happened?
11: You got to follow Jimmy Failla on Instagram. He does these great videos on Instagram. The one about Jimmy Kimmel. The show is on its deathbed. I mean, it's over. But have you been watching this week? He's vicious, angry. Who wants to watch such an angry guy on television?
10: And the whole show, okay, because his wife is his head writer.
11: Really?
10: And his wife, yes, his wife writes a show. She's the head writer for his show. And that's why he, that. But that tells you everything. You see, he was obviously the guy on the Man Show,
11: yeah,
10: who was doing a lot of crass, misogynistic stuff, also wearing blackface quite a bit, I might add. You know, for a guy who likes to call Trump a racist, I got to be honest, blackface, a little aggressive. I've gotten some odd makeup jobs before my show over the years, but nobody ever confused me with Karl Malone on set. But that's another story. But the point is, his wife kind of hijacked his sensibilities in a lot of ways and turned him into like another late night woke activist, like a Colbert. And one of the reasons he goes along with that is he is paying like a protection racket to the outrage mob. I mean, you think about this. If Jimmy Kimmel is a Republican and he had a 10-year history of wearing blackface on TV, his show would have been canceled 10 years ago.
11: Oh, yeah.
10: You know? So that's why he's always opens every show with a tribute to whatever the Democrat cause of the day happens to be. It is straight up Goodfellas. You know, he went into business with the mob. And now what? You got slow business? F you, pay me. Come on, Kimmel. That's why even when Kimmel was off for summer break, all of his guest hosts came on and trashed Trump, too. Did you see Jelly Roll was on? And then poor Rosie O'Donnell showed up. She didn't realize Jelly Roll was a person, so she was crushed. It was going to be craft services. It was a mess.
11: Hey, so Comics Unleashed, this is Byron Allen. It's kind of a low-budget show, and it's not big names, but it's pure comedy. You know, it's now crushing Fallon and Kimmel in 18 to 49-year-olds, the key demo.
10: Yeah, I'm not surprised by that. You're going to laugh. I almost texted you yesterday. I was driving into Fox, and I was listening to you talk about this. Byron Allen, you were saying Byron Allen's a genius. He's a genius. He's a smart guy. And he realized, like, the thing about people who tune into a comedy show is they want to laugh. It's like, it's a weird thing.
11: Yeah.
10: It's a weird thing, but all these other late-night shows, like, imagine if you ran a pizza place. If someone called up and ordered a pizza, you'd send them a pizza. Like, these late-night shows have not been sending the pizza. They're like, sorry.
11: Well, you know, the
10: best I can do is this cauliflower crust, you know?
11: The guy that created late-night television, his name was Pat Weaver. He worked at NBC. He said, let's have a late-night show that's entertaining. People have a few laughs before they go to sleep. And then he got Steve Allen to do it. He never would have thought to himself, let's get people really angry, mad before they go to sleep. Let's rile them up right before bedtime.
10: And the thing about it is also, like, comics kind of, like, they knew better than to take themselves seriously. You know, we're supposed to be like your misfit buddies, and you can let your guard down because we're just here to goof off. None of this is real. And it's crazy to watch because these are like a lot of these guys are a little younger than what we were watching on The Tonight Show. Like, if you turn on a rerun of The Tonight Show, you see Johnny Ed sitting next to a drunk Dean Martin or a Rickles. Everybody there is in their 60s, and they're still sophomorically ridiculous like a bunch of 10-year-old boys. And that was always the charm of comedy, is you saw like what looked like serious adults behaving like 5-year-olds. And now we have 5-year-olds trying to act like serious adults, and that's so dumb.
11: That's the best explanation I've ever heard of this. But, Jimmy Fallon, where did you go on vacation? I see the Yellowstone. This doesn't seem like your kind of vacation.
10: That's funny. I do. No, listen, man. I took Jenny out to Jackson Hole, which was definitely way too fancy and classy for me. But
11: really?
10: It was really nice. We went and saw the animals in Yellowstone and the Grand Tetons. The whole problem out there, man, for real, is it's beautiful, but if you show up with my accent, everyone thinks you're in the witness protection program. Literally. Every single person in the state of Wyoming assumed that I was about to testify or I already had. It made for some good conversations. They were trying to, like, get my raid on whacking their aunt or something. I'm like, no, I'm a TV guy. And it was a real friendly crowd. It was actually very pro-Fox out there. I was thrilled with that. Jackson Hole, which is, you know, a big Western vibe. It was, I would say, you know, in terms of the people I was running into on the street, I would say it was like 90% Republican. It was actually pretty surprising.
11: So since when are you a Mr. Outdoorsman out there in Jackson Hole?
10: No, I'm not. This is the thing. Okay. You asked a fair question. I'm clearly not. I like to drive. That's the thing.
11: Ah.
10: Because I was spending 12 hours, 15 hours a day driving my yellow cab here in the city, when I go on vacation, all we do is just rent a convertible and we drive till the wheels fall off. That's every year. My poor family, but they've learned to like it. We crank the music and just drive around and see stuff. So to give you an example, I'm not even kidding. When I was in L.A. for stand-up this summer, I had a gig at the Grove in Anaheim on a Saturday. But that morning, me and Lincoln got in the car, drove 300 miles to Michael Jackson's Neverland Ranch.
11: Wow.
10: How about that?
11: Yeah,
10: 300 one way, turned around, came back. And, you know, we couldn't get in. Lincoln wasn't cute enough. But, you know, there was a time. There was a time. If Michael was around, he would have got right in back in the day. But, you know, there's a different time.
11: Hey, well, Jimmy Fallon is on every night here at WOR. It's a very funny show. 9 to midnight. People get addicted to it. 9 to midnight. What are you doing on tonight's show?
10: Ooh, you know, our buddy Mark Malkoff is coming on.
11: Oh,
10: Johnny Carson aficionado.
11: Great.
10: I'm going to make him talk Kimmel. We got Kennedy. Obviously, Frank Stiller's on. We got the big Tunnel of Towers events going on tomorrow, 9/11. And it's going to, I'm just warning you now. Okay, obviously, we have Mom Donnie going to Ground Zero tomorrow.
11: Yeah.
10: He's never been to one of these. He's going to be really bummed out when he learns there's no moment of silence for the hijackers. So, I mean, I hope somebody can console this dirtbag when he gets down there.
11: Wow. Hey, also, make sure you watch his Saturday night TV show. It's the best late night show on TV. Saturday night's 10 o'clock. And people can come be in the audience, right? You're going to be taping this?
10: Tickets are free. FoxAcrossAmerica.com. If you ever want to come down and check us out. Next week, we have Pierce Morgan and Chris Hansen from Dateline. So it's going to be a good one. And you guys come be in the audience. It's a lot of fun.
11: Yeah, so if you want to visit Fox TV, sit in the studio audience, meet a lot of celebrities, go to foxacrossamerica.com. 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Great stuff. Jimmy Failla, thanks for being with us.
10: You're the best, Mark. See you soon, buddy.
11: All right, take care. Hey, don't forget, coming up noon today, Buck and Clay. That's a big show now. It's like 10 million listeners. It became huge, this show. Then at 3 o'clock, you got the single most listened to radio show in America, Sean Hannity at 3. I think he's live from the convention today in Dallas. Then you got Jesse Kelly at 6. And as I just said, Jimmy Failla, 9 to midnight. Now, I'm on every day 9 to noon. And right before me, the big morning show, it's Curtis Sliwa, Larry Menti, 6 to 9 every morning here on 710 WOR.
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11: Well, hey, tomorrow, 9/11, the 25th anniversary. It's just a very sad day, but we'll be covering it for you. Don't forget, below Canal Street, everything's going to be closed in Lower Manhattan, so don't try to drive anywhere near there. Though there's always a lot of security for this event, but it'll be extra security this year because attending the event tomorrow, expected to attend, are Barack Obama, Bill Clinton, George W. Bush, Joe Biden, Hillary Clinton, Laura Bush. There'll be a lot of VIPs there. Crazy Mom Donnie will be there. It'd be interesting to see these Democrats, Obama, Biden, Clinton, if they want to get anywhere near Mom Donnie or be seen shaking hands or talking to him. It'll be interesting to see. Well, that's probably one reason Mom Donnie's there to just try to steal the spotlight from these guys. Expect the families of the victims to at some point turn their backs on Mom Donnie. It'll be quite a picture when that happens. Anyway, we'll be here tomorrow to talk about it and lots of other things. Don't forget, I'm here 3 hours every day. It's now 3 hours. It's 9 to noon every day here, 3 hours a day, Monday through Friday. So I'll see you tomorrow at 9 right here on 710 WOR. We're giving

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1: It's now 80 degrees out, 12 noon. I'm Liz Warner. Tomorrow is the 25th anniversary of the 9/11 terrorist attacks. And this week, the city released tens of thousands of documents related to the air quality at Ground Zero in the weeks and the months following those attacks. And now there are calls for accountability from New York's bravest.
2: This morning, New York firefighters were demanding answers after the release of documents appearing to show that city officials knew the air at Ground Zero was toxic after 9/11, but still told them it was safe. One document shows the Rudy Giuliani administration knew the air was toxic within 1 month of the attacks. Another shows an advisor for former Mayor Michael Bloomberg warned people might not be told of the real health risks.
1: That's ABC's Faith Abubi. Former Mayor Giuliani is blaming the EPA. He says it declared the air around Lower Manhattan was safe. Meantime, Westchester County will begin commemorating the anniversary of those attacks with an interfaith vigil this evening.
3: The vigil at Kensico Dam brings together members of the community and faith leaders for an evening of reflection and remembrance. It will be followed by Friday's annual September 11th memorial service to honor Westchester residents who died on 9/11, as well as those who have died from 9/11-related illnesses. It comes as Westchester County releases a short documentary to mark 25 years since the attacks, with County Executive Ken Jenkins saying it helps ensure the generations who did not experience September 11th understand its impact. Natalie Migliori, WOR News.
1: And the city's public school students back in the classroom today.
4: The start of the new school year also comes with the launch of the historic free 2K childcare program. About 2,000 two-year-olds are in it to start, and it'll keep expanding over the coming years. Governor Kathy Hochul greeted children on the first day in the program in Washington Heights.
5: But life is getting so expensive, and we take that stress point, that financial burden off of them, all of a sudden it becomes, I can afford to live in New York City.
4: Meanwhile, Mayor Zoran Mamdani, he says steps are being taken to address a sharp decline in literacy scores for 3rd through 8th graders.
6: And increase our funding of New York City Reads and Solves.
4: I'm Scott Pringle, WOR News.
1: President Trump says he does not expect gas prices to come back down before November's midterm elections. He also told reporters at Joint Base Andrews yesterday that he also expects the war to be over after those elections.
7: And on that, the president is saying the prices will go down sharply after the election, when Iran will end the war, because he says it can't go fighting any longer.
1: That's Jagruti Dave. She reports that Trump again said the high prices are a trade-off for Iran not having a nuclear weapon. AAA today reporting the national average for a gallon, $4.27. In New York, it's $4.34. New Jersey, $4.36. $4.37 in Connecticut. And in New Jersey, job layoffs are now surging.
8: The New Jersey Labor Department says that's more than 2.5 times the number of job cuts seen last summer. And from the start of the year, there have been nearly 13,000 layoffs announced in the state. That's a 45% increase over the nearly 9,000 job cuts last year. Some of the biggest 2026 layoffs have been at Samsung, Verizon, Novartis, Mars Wrigley, HelloFresh, and J.P. Morgan Chase. Sarah Lee Kessler, WOR News.
1: Governor Hochul says the state started mailing out rebate checks to more than 8 million eligible New Yorkers this week. They've been dubbed the power checks. It's part of the energy affordability package that includes a one-time utility relief check, costing the state a total of more than $1 billion. 80 degrees out, it's 12:03.
9: Next. Hey, Alfie, what can I get for you?
10: Hey, Nora, just a nice latte, please. How was your weekend?
9: Not bad, thanks. Mainly working here. You?
10: Me? Well, I was battling gods in the afterlife realm, and after lunch, I fought mercenaries. Ooh, could I get oat milk with that latte, please?
9: Yeah, of course.
10: And then Sunday was mostly fighting supervillains. So a pretty chill weekend. Ooh, and I'll grab an almond croissant, too.
9: Wait, what? That didn't actually happen, right?
10: It happens on PS5.
11: PlayStation.
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13: The WOR Weather Channel forecast, warm, heavy sunshine, pushing temperatures into the mid and upper 80s. Rip current threat continues at the beaches. Dry breeze clears the muggy skies tonight, as we'll see lows dropping into the lower 70s. Fine weather tomorrow and Saturday with sunshine, readings in the upper 70s. Richard DeWetting at the Weather Channel on 710 WOR.
1: Well, the Yankees powered past the Rockies 6-1. 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They swept Miami 15-14. Mets are off today. They're in the Bronx tomorrow night. 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

0: As promised, the most wow walk back from Tallarico in this Fox News interview, because he knows the Texans aren't going to vote for a guy who, going into election day, is still saying, "Well, I think God is. Well, I think there are 52 genders, and I think that trans surgery on 10-year-olds is a good idea, and that men don't have an advantage over women in athletics, and I think that, you know, God was a communist, and he would have loved Stalin and all the things that he did." And, you know, that's not going to work, right? We know that. So he's trying to just create a new version. There's a new version of Tallarico, not as freaky. Not as freaky, this Tallarico. And here he is with the comment that you all remember. Remember, he said, "God is non-binary." And cut 12, here he is with that one. Play it.
1: "In 2021, you said God is both masculine and feminine and everything in between. God is non-binary. Do you still stand by that?"
2: I was being provocative with that statement. I get that. What I was trying to say is that you can't use human categories to define God. And that's not controversial theologically.
0: God is non-binary. God uses, they, them pronouns, as well as ZZ pronouns, and also, guys, this is who's going to be the next senator from Texas. Come on. Come on. Can't allow it. We have so many of you in Texas listening to this right now. We cannot allow that madness. You have to step up. You guys have to get out there and vote. D, Jamie, let's do some talkbacks. This is D on the talkback list. Jamie in South Carolina, play it.
3: "From Jamie in Somerville, South Carolina, I love and respect our president, but I don't want $5,000. I want the price of diesel and I want the price of gasoline to come down. I want electricity to be more available, and those are the things he needs to be working on. End this war, get gas prices down, and the economy will take off like a bolt of lightning. That's it."
0: Cut C, Jim in Minnesota. Similar topic. Play it.
4: "Jim from Minnesota. I totally disagree with President Trump's $5,000 offering. I'm a Trump supporter. I'm a conservative. And it sounds like a bribe. Man trying to throw money out. We already have $40 trillion in debt."
0: I can tell you those are the first two talkbacks, so if you agree, disagree, send us your talkbacks or give us some live calls. We're going to talk Lindsey Clancy, jurors, and trial with Ann Coulter coming up.
5: Speaking truth and having fun. 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
21: It's now 82 degrees out, 1 o'clock. I'm Liz Warner. Tomorrow marks 25 years since the September 11th terror attacks, marked with a series of somber ceremonies across America. And one former president is now looking back at that day.
22: George W. Bush was at a school in Florida that morning and says he flew several places after the attacks, winding up in Nebraska. He says his national security team told him he needed to address the nation.
23: But I'm damn sure not going to give it from a bunker in Omaha, Nebraska. I thought that would be a psychological victory for those who attacked us.
22: So he went back to Washington. Condoleezza Rice was his national security advisor at the time and says they first thought United Flight 93 might have been shot down in Pennsylvania because it was not responding to orders.
24: Every plane had become a missile.
22: George W. Bush will spend the anniversary at Ground Zero in New York. Alan Skaya, ABC News, Dallas.
21: Security will be tighter than ever for tomorrow's remembrance ceremony in Lower Manhattan. NYPD Commissioner Jessica Tisch says the police presence will reflect both the significance of the 25th anniversary and the expected presence of dignitaries, including those former presidents. And a new study now shows alcohol may play a greater role in many cancer deaths than previously known.
25: Researchers at the University of Miami Cancer Center say the percentage of cancer deaths linked to alcohol consumption has risen over 58% in people ages 20 and older over the last three decades. That applies to breast, prostate, stomach, liver, rectal, colon, and pancreatic cancer, as well as neck and head cancers. The lead author says it takes just one standard drink a day to boost cancer risk, and that means 5 ounces of wine, 12 ounces of beer, or 1.5 ounces of 80 proof liquor. They say there's no safe amount of alcohol consumption. Sarah Lee Kessler, WOR News.
21: New York City public school students are back in the classroom for the first day of school today. That includes about 2,000 two-year-olds who are part of the launch of a free 2K child care program this school year. There are also new restrictions for students using screens and AI this year. And New York State sending out rebate checks to millions of New Yorkers.
26: Governor Hochul says the state started mailing out checks to more than 8 million eligible New Yorkers this week. What's been dubbed the power checks are part of the energy affordability package that includes a one-time utility relief check, costing the state a total of more than $1 billion. Joint filers who make under $150,000 are eligible for $200, while single filers with the same income are eligible for $100. Checks will continue to be mailed out through the end of December. Natalie Migliori, WOR News.
21: It is now 82 degrees out, and your WOR News time is now 103.
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5: Here's a WOR Weather Channel forecast. Warm, heavy sunshine pushing temperatures into the mid and upper 80s. Rip current threat continues at the beaches. Dry breeze clears the muggy skies tonight, as we'll see lows dropping into the lower 70s. Fine weather tomorrow and Saturday with sunshine, readings in the upper 70s. Richard DeWetting of the Weather Channel on 710 WOR.
21: Well, the Yankees powered past the Rockies 6-1. They go for the series sweep tonight at the stadium. Mets swept Miami 15-14. They're off today. They're in the Bronx tomorrow. An NBA Finals MVP, Jalen Brunson, will open the new season of Saturday Night Live September 26th. Oh, and the Seahawks beat the Patriots in the NFL season opener. 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
2: It's now 83 degrees, 2 o'clock. I'm Liz Warner. A massive security presence for tomorrow's 9/11 terrorist attacks commemoration ceremony in Lower Manhattan. This includes NYPD counterterrorism and heavy weapons units.
3: With four former presidents due to attend, Joe Biden, Barack Obama, Bill Clinton, and George W. Bush, plus Vice President J.D. Vance, the Secret Service has been installing special security fencing around the 9/11 memorial. As always, the solemn ceremony is by invitation only.
4: The ceremony is not open to the general public. And because of the security footprint around the site, New Yorkers should expect significant traffic and pedestrian restrictions throughout Lower Manhattan.
3: NYPD Commissioner Jessica Tisch urging those who aren't attending the 25th 9/11 ceremony to stay away. Sarah Lee Kessler, WOR News.
2: In Chinatown, a 77-year-old man has died. Two women are injured after a driver in a truck plowed into them on a sidewalk at Canal and Bowery Street about 10:30 this morning. The two other victims are hospitalized. And the president is now telling supporters that although his name is not on the November midterm ballot, they should vote as if it is.
5: Republicans gathered Wednesday in Dallas for the party's first midterm convention, an event built to spotlight Trump in the final stretch of the election cycle. Trump acknowledged the historical challenge facing the party that controls the White House during midterms, declaring, "We are going to change that." He also repeated familiar themes like border security, tax cuts, and energy production, and even promised $5,000 dividend checks for adults if Republicans retain Congress, without explaining how the plan would be funded. I'm Mark Mayfield.
2: Traffic, frequently a nightmare in New York City, and even more so on gridlock alert days. The city now out with the latest ones.
6: Mass transit will be the way to go if you're traveling into Manhattan September 21st through the 25th, when the United Nations General Assembly will be in session. That's the first of a series of gridlock alert days the city's Department of Transportation is announcing. The days are among 20 that the city has designated through the end of 2026. If you're planning to drive, especially during the General Assembly, you can expect extensive street closures and delays across the borough. The complete list of 2026 gridlock alert days is at nyc.gov/gridlock-alert. Daria Albinger, WOR News.
2: And in Utah, Turning Point USA holding an event tonight to remember conservative activist Charlie Kirk on the year anniversary of his assassination. The organization founded by Kirk said a deliberate act of remembrance will take place at Utah State University in Orem. Kirk was shot and killed last year while speaking at an event with thousands in attendance. 82 degrees out, your WOR News time, 2:03.
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2: Well, the Yankees beat the Rockies 6-1. Yanks going for that series sweep tonight at the stadium. And the Mets won. They swept Miami 15-14. Mets are off today. They're in the Bronx tomorrow night. And NFL season opener, the Seahawks beat the Patriots.
15: Here's a WOR Weather Channel forecast. Warm, heavy sunshine pushing temperatures into the mid and upper 80s. Rip current threat continues at the beaches. Dry breeze clears the muggy skies tonight, as we'll see lows dropping into the lower 70s. Fine weather tomorrow and Saturday with sunshine, readings in the upper 70s. Richard DeWedding at the Weather Channel on 710 WOR.
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0: 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All right, we continue from beautiful Dallas. We are in Texas. God bless Texas. And we will continue the first ever Republican midterm convention. J.D. Vance, President Trump will speak tonight. We'll have full coverage. Hope you'll join us as we continue.
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2: It's now 85 degrees out, 4:30. I'm Liz Warner. A massive security presence for tomorrow's 25th 9/11 commemoration at Ground Zero. The ceremony will include NYPD counterterrorism and heavy weapons teams. Crews are on scene right now in Staten Island after an explosion on a petroleum container ship killed a worker. All the other workers have reportedly been accounted for. And a truck struck several pedestrians in Chinatown earlier today, killing a man and injuring two women. 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Your next news at 5 o'clock. 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I'm Liz Warner, 710 WOR.
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3: I'm Adrian Watson with your WOR traffic. New Jersey Transit down to 30-minute delays into and out of Penn. They removed a stuck Amtrak train from one of the tunnels. Still a serious accident in Roseland, New Jersey, eastbound Route 280 past Livingston Avenue. It's a 3+ mile delay eastbound. Westbound, a 1 mile delay with rubbernecking. Continue to go with Route 10 as your alternate. Garden State Parkway southbound by 149. They were clearing a crash. Southern State is still a mess eastbound from Central Avenue all the way past exit 20. It's been like that all afternoon. 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I'm Adrian Watson. Next traffic, 5 o'clock on 710 WOR.
2: Wall Street closed lower today. The Dow lost 316. The S&P fell 44 and the NASDAQ dropped 171 points. 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
8: Next. 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

0: Born on America's Darkest Day, 9/11/01, the Tunnel to Towers Foundation, they have been helping American heroes ever since. And that means heroes like U.S. Army Sergeant William Bernard McKenna. Motivated by the tragedy of 9/11, he enlisted. He served two tours of duty in Iraq, where he was exposed daily to toxic chemicals from those burn pits. 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Now, his wife, Dina, continues to fight tirelessly for veterans exposed to burn pits. Now, the Tunnel to Towers Foundation honored William's memory and his family's sacrifice. 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
9: It's now 85 degrees, 5 o'clock. Good afternoon. I'm Liz Warner, a massive security presence for tomorrow's 9/11 terrorist attacks commemoration ceremony in Manhattan. It is the 25th year. This includes NYPD counterterrorism and heavy weapons teams.
10: With four former presidents due to attend, Joe Biden, Barack Obama, Bill Clinton, and George W. Bush, plus Vice President J.D. Vance, the Secret Service has been installing special security fencing around the 9/11 memorial. As always, the solemn ceremony is by invitation only.
11: The ceremony is not open to the general public. And because of the security footprint around the site, New Yorkers should expect significant traffic and pedestrian restrictions throughout Lower Manhattan.
10: NYPD Commissioner Jessica Tisch urging those who aren't attending the 25th 9/11 ceremony to stay away. Sarah Lee Kessler, WOR News.
9: And one worker has been killed. More than 160 firefighters, EMS, and hazmat teams on the scene of a huge fire this afternoon on Staten Island. The massive fireball in Mariner's Harbor caused by an explosion aboard a petroleum barge. Multiple explosions have been reported. New York State is sending out rebate checks to millions of New Yorkers.
12: Governor Hochul says the state started mailing out checks to more than 8 million eligible New Yorkers this week. What's been dubbed the power checks are part of the energy affordability package that includes a one-time utility relief check, costing the state a total of more than $1 billion. Joint filers who make under $150,000 are eligible for $200, while single filers with the same income are eligible for $100. Checks will continue to be mailed out through the end of December. Natalie Migliori, WOR News.
9: And the president is telling reporters that although his name is not on the November midterm ballot, they should vote as if it is. Trump gave a big speech last night at the RNC's first midterm convention in Dallas.
13: The president also announcing that if Republicans hold both the House and Senate, he'll push for every U.S. citizen to receive a $5,000 dividend, adding the money could only be spent in the United States.
9: That's NBC's Garrett Hake. The president also acknowledged the historical challenge facing the party that controls the White House during the midterms, declaring, "We are going to change that." Traffic, frequently a nightmare in New York City, and even more so on gridlock alert days. The city out with the latest.
5: Mass transit will be the way to go if you're traveling into Manhattan September 21st through the 25th, when the United Nations General Assembly will be in session. That's the first of a series of gridlock alert days the city's Department of Transportation is announcing. The days are among 20 that the city has designated through the end of 2026. If you're planning to drive, especially during the General Assembly, you can expect extensive street closures and delays across the borough. The complete list of 2026 gridlock alert days is at nyc.gov/gridlock-alert. Daria Albinger, WOR News.
9: 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Call 212-CHOICES for more info. 85 degrees, it's now 503.
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15: I'm Adrian Watson with your WOR traffic. Still serious accident investigation going on in Roseland, New Jersey, eastbound Route 280 past Livingston Avenue. All lanes subject to closure. Delays back to Route 80. Alternate still, Route 10, Route 24, eastbound Route 3. Westbound, you do have some rubbernecking delays in that general area. Inbound Lincoln Tunnel, about a 30-minute delay. The outbound side, up to 30 minutes. 11th Avenue southbound, there's a crash reported by 45th, so avoid that. Holland Tunnel 25 in from the Pulaski Skyway, the outbound side about 35 minutes. 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I'm Adrian Watson. Next traffic, 5:30 on 710 WOR.
9: And your WOR Sports and Weather Channel forecast is coming up.
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2: Next. Hey, Alfie. What can I get for you?
3: Hey, Nora. Just a nice latte, please. How was your weekend?
2: Not bad, thanks. Mainly working here. You?
3: Me? Well, I was battling gods in the afterlife realm, and after lunch, I fought mercenaries. 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
2: Wait, what? 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
9: Well, the Yankees go for the series sweep over the Rockies tonight. 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Wall Street at the close, Dow losing 316, the S&P fell 44, and the NASDAQ dropped 171. 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

0: on a fantastic, wonderful Thursday, reminding you that tomorrow is Ask Dr. Jesse Friday. Questions are already pouring in here. Email yours in to jesse@jessekellyshow.com. We'll spend 3 hours answering them tomorrow. Speaking of which, today is an anniversary and an ugly one. It's the anniversary of the assassination of Charlie Kirk. Wonderful Christian conservative activist who did so much to move our movement forward, certainly with young people, and he was gunned down in Utah. Broad daylight, you watched it happen on video. And I got this email. Hey, Jesse. Seeing leftists widely celebrate the anniversary of Charlie's murder really hits home how the left has paid no price for such an act. We all know that if anyone slightly right-wing assassinated a prominent leftist, big tech would be mass censoring the right, and Dem politicians would have spent every day lambasting the dangers of anyone to the right of Mao. Instead of fear of reprisal, they lack and mock. They know they can freely commit horrific acts and pay no price. Okay. I've had many emails like this before. The left hasn't paid a price. The left hasn't paid a price. The left hasn't paid a price. So let me start out with this, and I'll come back and I'll explain this in a moment. Left wins. They are going to be shooting stars. And when I say shooting stars, it's exactly what you think. Leftist wins are going to be big and bright, and you're going to look up and it's going to be obvious. And then just like that, they're going to be gone. Our wins are not going to be like that. Our wins, they aren't shooting stars. When we get wins, they're going to be slow and boring, and they're going to lack sex appeal, right? So when it comes to things like Charlie Kirk's murder, we saw Charlie Kirk be assassinated, and we saw the communists across the country run to social media and celebrate and cheer, and he deserved it. And today, on the anniversary of his death, they're doing the same thing. Thank God he's gone. I mean, just saying the most despicable things in the history of the world. And it makes us so angry, because what we wanted in the wake of a martyr, what we wanted was retribution, justice, revenge, whatever word you wanted to put on it. We wanted these people to be smashed so they would never do something like that again, and certainly never celebrate something like that again. You need to stop doing what you're doing because you're evil and should be punished. But before we can get to that point, I think we have to first discuss, how did it happen? Why did it happen? Why has it happened many times? And why is it going to continue happening? I'm talking about the assassination and attempted assassination of people on the right. It's not necessarily because they are funded and organized. It happened because for years we have told individuals in this country that America sucks, that right-wingers are evil, that they're Nazis. Now, what that has brought us is a bunch of losers, losers who are probably hate listening as we speak right now, sitting at home in their mother's basement, getting more angry and violent and lonely and angry and violent and lonely and radicalized and angry and violent and lonely. And so they go out with a weapon and a plan, and they go out trying to kill somebody. There hasn't been some widespread roundup after Charlie Kirk was murdered because it was one dude who did it. Who do you want rounded up? He's arrested. He's already on trial for murder. Who else do you want? The solution to stopping all these assassins who are still out there, they're out there right now. They're plotting. They're planning. I've told you before, they're going to try to kill J.D. Vance if he's the nominee. I guarantee it. Guarantee it. They're going to try to kill him. What's the solution then? Well, if there's a lone wolf getting radicalized on the internet, that's a very, very difficult thing to track down and catch. Now, it's been done many times before, but that's not a guarantee. The easiest way to catch people before they do bad things is when they group up. They group up. They start talking too much, texting too much, emailing too much. They start doing things in a group that make noise, that get attention. This comes to the attention of law enforcement. Law enforcement comes down on them like a ton of bricks, and it gets stopped beforehand. But if I want to go home every single night and spend 8 hours on the internet getting myself violent and hateful, and I grab a weapon, which of course I have, and I decide I want to kill somebody, anybody, I don't know who that would be, some person on the left, I bet you I could do it. I don't want to do it, and I don't want you to do it, but I bet you I could do it, because how's law enforcement going to find me? I'm not going to tell Chris about it. I wouldn't tell Chris anything anyway. Not going to tell Corey. I won't be texting my wife. I won't be hanging with the fellas this Friday, watching some baseball, saying, hey, I'm getting ready to go kill a Democrat next week. If I just sit by myself all day, every day, I'm very difficult to catch. It's just very difficult to catch that loser in Butler. Now, we all assume that he was working with somebody. We don't know who. But that loser in Butler was just one of these guys, just a loser, sitting at home, getting violent, getting radical. So we already have the assassins out there. Some have already killed. Some have tried to kill. Others will try to kill in the future. We know that. There is not some door to kick in to start rounding people up. However, that doesn't mean for a second there's no way to combat the left and there's no way to prevent these future assassinations. That doesn't mean for a second there's no way to politically give it back to them for what happened. And I would argue this, that process has already begun. And if you and I stay the course, we will continue it. Now, what's that mean? I'll explain in a moment. Hang on.
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2: Next. Hey, Alfie, what can I get for you?
3: Hey, Nora, just a nice latte, please. How was your weekend?
2: Not bad, thanks. Mainly working here. You?
3: Me? Well, I was battling gods in the afterlife realm, and after lunch, I fought mercenaries. Ooh, could I get oat milk with that latte, please?
2: Yeah, of course.
3: And then Sunday was mostly fighting supervillains. So a pretty chill weekend. Oh, and I'll grab an almond croissant, too.
2: 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That didn't actually happen, right?
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4: 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Pack it. Push it. Rev it. 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Trust it. Drive it. Pick and take it. The 2026 Nissan Rogue. Built for all the noisy, crazy, happy chaos you can throw at it. 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Number one in new vehicle quality among compact SUVs. 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
8: It's now 82 degrees, 7 o'clock. Good evening. I'm Liz Warner. Tomorrow marks 25 years since the September 11th terror attacks. A solemn ceremony held in the morning at the Ground Zero site. Several former presidents expected to be there alongside Vice President J.D. Vance. The solemn event will also be accompanied by a massive NYPD security presence, including thousands of police officers, counterterrorism, and heavy weapons teams. NYPD Commissioner Jessica Tisch.
9: The ceremony is not open to the general public. And because of the security footprint around the site, New Yorkers should expect significant traffic and pedestrian restrictions throughout Lower Manhattan.
8: A ceremony held in Jersey City today in honor of the September 11th attacks.
10: Governor Mikey Sherrill is serving for her first anniversary of the 9/11 terror attacks this year and is pledging to complete the still unfinished Empty Sky Memorial in honor of the 750 New Jersey residents who lost their lives.
11: 750 fathers and mothers, husbands and wives, sons and daughters, all people who had far more life to live. We're committed to preserving this memorial for the generations to come.
10: The memorial was constructed in 2011, but still lacks major elements of the approved design, blamed on funding and construction problems. Jonathan O'Halloran, WOR News.
8: One person has died, three others hurt in a truck tragedy this morning in Chinatown.
12: Police say a man driving a flatbed truck loaded with wooden pallets was turning onto Canal Street when it jumped a sidewalk, crashing into three people. A 77-year-old man was killed, two other pedestrians hurt. A 47-year-old man was injured when the truck continued onto Bowery Street and its pallets hit the back of his work van. State Senator Stephen Chan says these types of incidents are all too common in Chinatown.
13: It's not rocket science. Put some steel poles right there next to the curb where a car cannot plow through it.
12: The 66-year-old truck driver remained on the scene. No word yet on the cause of the crash. Sarah Lee Kessler, WOR News.
8: The president set to address the Republican National Committee midterm convention again tonight in Dallas. Meantime, politicians remain concerned a day after the president proposed a dividend for all adult Americans who vote to keep Republicans in control of Congress in the midterms.
14: And as Democrats accuse Trump of trying to bribe voters by promising free money they'll never get, Fox News asking why he doesn't just give out the money now.
15: Why not just give the money now? If you have the money, why not give it now?
16: Because they can't, I'll tell you what, because the Democrats can't do it.
14: But it's Republicans who now control the House and Senate, and Senate Majority Leader John Thune sounding skeptical the president's plan will go anywhere.
15: Would you have enough votes to pass a $5,000 dividend to every American?
17: Well, that's a good question, Dan, and we'll cross that bridge when we come to it.
8: That's ABC's Mary Bruce, 82 degrees, 703.
18: I'm Adrian Watson with your WOR traffic. New Jersey Transit trains back on or close to schedule. Serious multi-vehicle accident, Garden State Parkway in Bloomfield, southbound past exit 151. Delays go well past Route 3. Your northbound rubbernecking basically goes all the way down to Union because there's another northbound crash in Union as well. So let's go with Route 21 or the New Jersey Turnpike as your alternate in both directions. Eastbound Belt Parkway accident past Bay Parkway. Delays go back past the Verrazano Bridge. And then westbound Staten Island Expressway still heavy off the Verrazano Bridge all the way to Richmond Avenue where they were clearing a crash. 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
19: 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How was the weekend?
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